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0: Melbourne's number one hip music station, 101.9 The Foxes, R&B Fridays. Well, we count down to the weekend with non-stop R&B bangers, but we're also counting down to Monday and Tuesday night. Olivia Dean, the world's biggest artist, is in Melbourne for two sold-out shows, and we want to get you to the gig without a single worry. The Foxes' Van I Need is in session, right? We're going to turn up at Richmond Station where the Fox flags are going to be set up on Monday night. And we're going to give you a lift to Rod Laver Arena so you don't have to fight the crowds on foot. How good. 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
1: Said her from the city, so her got to be witty, witty. She said him from the country, so him got to be funky, funky.

0: Sending out an SOS, Shaggy's Angel playing in the next 15 as well. The Foxes, R&B Fridays on the final weekend of the Melbourne Royal Show. Bella in Melton, so much to see in two. What do you love the most about it?
1: It was absolutely the show bags. The show bags are everything for me. I loved the rides, but as soon as I got there, all I wanted to do was go straight to the show bag.
0: I go straight for the Birdie Beetle as my starter.
1: Oh my God, my mum does too.
0: Yes, that's right. And then you go the best show bag in the world ever, which is like the massive one. And then maybe a nice gourmet one to round it out.

0: out for mum and dad.
1: Yeah, you have to get something special, one with the toys in it as well. But I was always a chocolate girl. All the chocolates, every single one I wanted.
0: Show memories come flooding back. Well, they will for you this weekend, Bella, because you've got a family pass to go along.
1: Oh, you're the best. Thank you so much. Thank you. I really appreciate it.
0: You're most welcome. 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
3: 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It, like, got, like, two sets. I think the wonderful people at Guinness do divide Guinness World Records up into categories, because this is, like, born with stuff.
4: Mm.
3: See, what we did, that was a feat. 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
7: 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More details when Fifi, Fev and Nick return Monday. On the Fox.
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0: As we count down to the weekend with the best day of the week, it will be a wet weekend though. Why don't we saw 50 mils or thereabouts at the CBD since yesterday afternoon. Could see the chance of a thunderstorm tonight. 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And tunes from Mary Mary and Shackles coming up also. The great Tupac and Elton John in the next 15 minutes.
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25: Good morning, it's Matthew Layton with you. The online safety watchdog says major gaming companies need to lift their game. Its latest report finds basic self-reporting remains a problem on some platforms when tackling child exploitation. The coalition claims Australians could end up paying more despite the nationwide card surcharge ban. Deputy Opposition Leader Jane Hume says businesses will simply pass transaction costs onto customers. On Seven, she's accused Prime Minister Anthony Albanese of taking Aussies for mugs.
26: He promised them that this would mean that they pay less when they check out, but that's not the case. Just because that cost isn't on the receipt doesn't mean it doesn't exist.
25: Jetstar insists flights will run as scheduled this NRL Grand Final weekend, despite customer service staff launching industrial action over workplace conditions. And the 2032 Olympic emblem is slowly coming together with the fourth piece unveiled, closely resembling two of the earlier designs.
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So Stefania from Ferntree Gully has had her million-dollar moment. Now we want you to be the Fox's next big winner. Turn the guilt off and have the winning up and on from Monday, 5 p.m. Carrie and Tommy are going to give you all the details you need to know. And trust me, you want to be here on Melbourne's number one hip music station. Until then, Cares off as well. It's R&B Friday. We get to the weekend with JT's Rock Your Body in 10 minutes. And we head somewhere warmer and a bit more dry now. Dante.

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1: It's Mr. 305 checking in for the remix. You know they had that 75 Street Brazil. Well, this year's gonna be called Gaiocho. Que hola, gata. Que hola, omega. And this is how we gonna do it.

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0: Jordan, this is how we do it. Also, Fergie's clumsy in the next 15. The Foxes R&B Fridays on the final weekend of the Melbourne Royal Show. We've been dishing out tickets all day. Sarah in Narre Warren. Your three favourite things about it?
1: Oh, the fireworks.
0: Yeah, underrated part of the show.
1: The show bag. What do you call the games where you have to, like, toss the hoops or whatever to get a prize?
0: Just a hoop toss, I think. Like, just something simple like that, yeah.
1: Yeah, those games, amazing.
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1: Yep.
0: 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We can save you the entry fee so you can spend more on the hoop toss. Sarah, I'm going to give you a family pass to the Melbourne Royal Show.
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6: Hello there, I'm Matthew Layton. Gaming giants are being warned to step up their efforts to keep online predators away from children. Australia's first major gaming safety audit has uncovered gaps in protections across Roblox, Fortnite, Minecraft and Steam. A 27-year-old man has been charged over the alleged choking and sexual assault of a woman in a park in Sydney's west. Three people have been charged after glass bottles were thrown at police responding to an out-of-control party in Brisbane's east last month. Melbourne's wild weather is far from over, with forecasters warning of another massive soaking. Parts of Victoria have already been hit by flash flooding, triggering more than 200 calls for help. Swimmers and surfers are being warned the shark risk remains along Perth's coast, despite a 13-metre whale carcass being removed from City Beach. And a death row inmate is fighting for life after surviving two lethal injections, with Tennessee suspending executions and ordering an independent investigation.
7: 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Take exit 19 and follow the signs. 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
12: How you doing? You're hanging out with Jake DeSavo, the greatest day of the week, R&B Fridays. 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
18: I'd written it and thrown it away, and then maybe two or three weeks later, I came back in the studio to record, and I was like, this is really catchy.
12: Yeah, you're going to sprinkle a bit of Iggy Azalea in the mashup. Let's get into it with the king of R&B. Bit of a

0: R&B Fridays vibes, and there's plenty more where that came from. Throwing it back with a classic from Akon, right now is on the way for you. And in less than five, the Craig David hits, which was so hot in the UK, it actually topped the charts at number one before it was even officially released. Reckon you know which one it could be? R&B Friday,
1: 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Lunchtime in Melbourne is for non-stop R&B Fridays, bangers. And the Fox is DJ Konski in the mix.
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Every Friday is the greatest day of the week. Hanging out with Jake DeSarvo. Carrie and Tommy back Monday afternoon. And from 5 o'clock, all will be revealed with something massive. Think of the biggest thing we've ever done. Yeah, this is bigger. Look, just think of it like this. You know those shoes you've always wanted or that weekend away you just can't afford? We gotcha. It's time to turn off the guilt and turn up the winning pleasure. All will be revealed Monday. And less than 5.

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2: I love them. 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I bought something online, wanted to return it, went to Maya, gone up to the counter, and I'm going to give a shout out to this young man, Harlan. Took back the item. 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
5: 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Back soon with a huge announcement for Brekkie in the Burbs. More details when Fifi, Fev and Nick return Monday. On the Fox.
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I got drive, I don't need a car. 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I'm a demon lord. Fall off what? I ain't seen the horse. Called your bluff, better cite the source. 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
27: Hello there, I'm Matthew Layton. Gaming giants are under fire for failing to do enough to protect children from online predators. E-Safety Commissioner Julie Inman-Grant has told Nine major platforms still have serious safety gaps, warning predators target the digital playgrounds where children spend their time.
28: So if you are a predator, whether you're a violent extremist or you're grooming for sexual purposes, you're going to go to the digital playgrounds where children are. And what we have found is the protections of child accounts are not on default to the extent they will.
27: The federal government is taking aim at migration operators accused of selling false hope to vulnerable visa applicants. Proposed rules would prevent agents from knowingly pursuing applications without legal grounds as authorities work to reduce pressure on the migration system. Police are appealing for witnesses after a man allegedly filmed a woman inside a burger restaurant toilet in the Perth CBD. And more heavy rain and storms are heading for Melbourne, raising fresh flooding fears.
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27: 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A possible morning storm tomorrow heading for a max of 19. 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
0: It is the greatest day of the week, R&B Fridays. You're hanging out with Jake Asavo, and inside the next 10, arguably one of the most ridiculously catchy songs of the 2000s from Khalees, which turned an innocent dessert into something not so innocent. But you know where I'm going with this. But first, let's get back into it, shall we? Eminem, what a throwback this is. What a tune. Sing for the moment, the R&B Fridays.

0: It's RME Friday. It's the greatest day of the week. And on 131060, Lucy, you agree?
1: Yes, it is.
0: So you crank it up loud, right?
1: Yes. I'm an 80s baby, so I grew up with the, late 90s and early 2000s R&B, so that's all I do, crank it up every Friday.
0: Let me tell you, Lucy, the next 20 minutes, right in your wheelhouse. We're going right back to the 90s, the 2000s, the noughties, everything in between, including our very own Sia right now, linking up with Flo Rida. 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

0: Ruby Fridays with Dochi's What It Is. You're hanging out with Jake DeSavo. And you know what it is, that feeling. Go to the shops. You see that brand new designer bag sat on the shelf you really want, or you want to take the family on a dream holiday, but you feel guilty. You don't have the funds. You can't afford it. But what if I could tell you, you could turn off that guilt and turn up that winning pleasure? Yeah, look, I can't say too much more, but let me just say, all will be revealed with Carrie and Tommy Monday afternoon, all right? Trust me, this is bigger than anything else we have ever done, all right? It's going to be huge. Inside the Next Five, back into the R&B bangers with a bit of Kevin Little.
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4: I love them. Lady Gaga welcoming a baby. 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
4: 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When I was pregnant with Trixie, part of the Channel 7 sports coverage of the Melbourne Cup, I had peplums. 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
4: 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No, I never interviewed you.
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6: 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They would have put Fev in the green tent.
7: Fifi, Fev and Nick, back soon with a huge announcement for Brekkie in the Burbs. More details when Fifi, Fev and Nick return Monday. On the Fox.
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0: 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How about a DJ Konski mini mashup? 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On in minutes. R&B
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7: 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A crash on the Ring Road Altonabound exit onto the Calder Freeway outbound. In Epping, a crash on High Street northbound at Charles Road, that's in the left-hand lane. And flooding in Tarneit has Doherty's Road closed between Tarneit Road and Derrimut Road, use Boundary Road. JB Hi-Fi's got crazy deals on computers this week. Get 45% off the Dell 15 laptop, smashed to just $749, while stocks last at JB Hi-Fi. 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
28: Hi there, it's Amanda Myler with your news update. The government's making it harder for international students to transfer courses and stay here longer. Under the rules designed to crack down on course hopping, a student will need a separate visa to transfer courses. Migration lawyers and agents who try to game the system will also be checked. Opposition leader Angus Taylor's criticised the decision for businesses to drop the card surcharge, the coalition claiming Australians could end up paying more. Our online safety watchdogs demanding the world's biggest gaming platforms step up in protecting children. Age checks remain a massive issue, with the likes of Fortnite and Minecraft largely relying on the user to declare their age. And three men have been charged after two women were allegedly assaulted in separate home invasions in Sydney this week. Here is New South Wales Detective Inspector Virginia Gorman.
29: I would say planned, definitely. Very violent. Excessively violent for three men armed with a weapon against vulnerable women home alone. It's excessive violence.
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28: Picking a Foxcast, a wet one for the rest of your Friday across Melbourne, a low of 12 tonight. Tomorrow, a possible early storm, showers and a top of 19 degrees. Sunday, partly cloudy and 16. I need a new playlist. 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
37: It is the greatest day of the week, R&B Fridays. You're hanging out with Jake Nasavo, bringing back all the memes, all the feel-good, and on 131060, Amelia, what's one R&B artist that brings back all those cool memories for you?
38: Definitely Rihanna. She just pumps out some absolute bangers you could dance to, and, you know, she's pretty old school. It just makes me think of being a teenager again in school and having a good time.
37: She literally dominated the noughties with some of the biggest and best R&B tunes. One of her classics, Inside the Next 10. Let's keep things off, a DJ Konski mini mashup.
39: She takes-

You're hanging out with Jake DeSarvo for your R&B Fridays, and how about that rate rise earlier in the week? Yeah, that's going to sting, isn't it? Suppose you might as put that brand new outfit on hold. Or will you? What if I told you you could turn off the guilt and turn up the winning pleasure, hey? Sounds good, right? Look, can't say too much more right now. All I'm going to tell you is all will be revealed Monday afternoon when Carrie and Tommy return. Right,

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1: Yeah, just bust out a bit of a dance and get ready for the weekend. Gets you in the mood.
0: Well, I don't know anyone who doesn't bust out a move to Jaquan's Tipsy. Certified R&B banger. And there's plenty more where that came from, including DJ Snake linking up with Lil Jon for Turn Down For What. After we wind it back with a slow R&B jam from TLC.

0: It's the greatest day of the week, R&B Fridays. You're hanging out with Jake Gustavo. Look, time for you to get out of here. The R&B tunes continue next. Getting it to the weekend in style, and you'll hear from Carrie and Tommy. Have a fantastic afternoon and weekend, whatever you get up to. Stay safe, and I'll speak to you real soon.
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6: 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A broken down truck on the Tullow Freeway outbound after the Calder split. It's in the left-hand lane. A crash in Dandenong South has the Princess Highway closed city bound between the South Gibby Freeway and the South Gibby Highway. Traffic using the surface lane to get through. From October 6, say hello to new pickup and drop-off zones at Melbourne Airport for Terminals 1, 2 and 3. Take exit 19 and follow the signs. Visit melbourneairport.com.au. 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
28: Good afternoon, Laura Turner here with a news update. Sunshine locals are calling for more police after a man was bashed unconscious just 100 metres from where a shopkeeper was killed 2 months ago. Officers were out in force after the first attack, but locals say another blitz is needed. Yarra Mayor Stephen Jolly's been cleared over a long-running assault case. He'd been accused of punching a masked protester, but prosecutors failed to prove it was intentional. The investigation into a horror Fly Dubai flight is now turning to the accused co-pilot's online history. Israel claims he'd been radicalised before allegedly stabbing the captain and trying to crash the plane. And the gaming giants behind Fortnite, Minecraft and Roblox are facing fresh scrutiny over whether they're doing enough to protect young players from grooming and other serious online harms.
29: Don't miss the Formula One Moët and Chandon Australian Grand Prix 2027 returning this April. 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
30: Jane Bunn here. We're on Storm Watch, the risk of storms with local heavy falls overnight and tomorrow a top of 17, but all dry by Sunday morning, increasing sunshine. For Melbourne's best news, sport and weather, watch 7 News tonight at 6.
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37: Yes, welcome to it for your Friday afternoon. How are we, guys?
38: We're glad that this break is over so we can back in your ears on Monday.
37: We're almost back.
38: Yes, we've missed you all.
39: We have. Do you want to start off today with a super secret, simple
38: sound? What the hell? These are animal noises. That sounds like a group of kids.
37: Oh, Carrie, you're on the right
39: is
37: track.
39: Is it little goats?
37: They're called dwarf goats.
39: That is the most joyous.
38: Isn't it?
39: I want a house full of them.
38: I want to see what they look like when they're making that noise.
37: You know how we often put my
38: you know how we often put my laugh at the end of like little promos and stuff. I think we should put that at the end of it now.
37: Do not do that.
39: So good.
37: Clip that one up.
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1: I think sometimes we have to think about the Uber Eats drivers.
2: I think we've all become
1: too comfortable in our own skin.
2: I think there should be an option not on a bike. Sometimes I order from quite a way away and then I see this little bike appear and I'm like, no, don't, please, no. And then when they arrive quickly, they've got one of those motorized little bikes and I'm like, that was pretty good. But once I had a guy just on a Razor scooter and that shouldn't be, and he was sweating.
1: The cost of petrol though now to drive it must cost so much. But anyway, I was thinking the other day just how, because Uber Eats, it's become such a like part of our world and everyday life, I think we're all too comfortable with what happens inside our homes being exposed to the outside world. I didn't actually do anything too shocking. It's just made me think about it. So I ordered Uber Eats the other night and when I answered the door, it was nighttime, it was like 8 o'clock at night, I answered the door and I had on just the top half and undies of PJs, right? Because I like as in
3: – so you looked like you were porky pigging.
1: Sorry, I had undies on and it was a lot – it was long, like I wasn't exposing myself in any capacity.
2: But Jess is right. You were porky pigging or Humphrey Bear Bearing, depending on where you
1: are. I was Humphrey Bear Bearing for want of a better expression, yes. But I wasn't exposing myself. Mm. But would I – if I invited a stranger over for dinner, would I get around in that attire? No. If I was going to pop down to the shops, would I do it in that attire? No, because I don't want to see random people I don't know while I'm only wearing the top half of my pajamas. Only I went to the door, opened the Uber Eats, got to the Uber Eats guy, and then he wanted my PIN. I didn't have it, so then I had to run back to the kitchen to get my PIN with the door open, and then I came back. And as he was sort of looking me up and down and I was looking in, I was like, these people must see so much stuff they shouldn't see. So why did I suddenly think I can just talk to a stranger in the top half of my PJs with undies on? Like it didn't even like faze me.
2: Do you reckon they do though? Because I feel like
1: nudity all the time.
2: I feel like this was an age old thing where it was like the pizza guys here and there was a bit of adult fun going on. It was like the pizza guy will get involved and then I don't think that's a real thing.
1: You don't think the pizza guy ever got some?
2: I know. Who was the Pizza Hut guy? Was it Dougie?
1: Dougie,
2: the Pizza Hut guy. Yeah, I don't reckon Dougie ever got involved. I don't know.
3: How did the Uber Eats guy go on the weekend?
2: Yeah, did he get involved?
1: I was good, yeah. Oh. But the kids were there as well. But that's the thing that made me think about it was because they were coming out of the shower and they were running around nude, right? And again, it was just like, I don't know this man. And he's there at the front door with the door open and all of us should just go on about our lives.
4: Did he send you a photo of proof of delivery?
2: No, because that's when you leave it.
1: I had to give him a PIN.
2: That's when you leave it at the door. Why don't you just tick leave at door?
3: Oh, yeah.
1: I didn't never know that's even an option.
2: Yeah, because then you've, yes.
1: But then I wouldn't get the fun.
2: That's true. That's true. It's much harder to get them to come inside if they've left it at the door already.
3: So what do you at the back door?
1: I want to know on 131060 from people either what they've answered the door in, or if you are a delivery driver, Uber Eats driver, what you've seen as you had the door opened to you.
2: Dougie, give us a call.
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0: Gary and Tommy are on break. They're back live on Monday afternoon for your drive home. But right now, some of their best bits.
1: Because you answered the door in your nuddy nudie from the waist down.
2: No, I wasn't nude. I had underpants on. It's really not about the fact that I was nuddy nudie from the waist down. It was more the fact that I just, the Uber Eats guy saw way more of my home than he should have, given I don't know this man. What, my home? Because I don't know this man. And normally you just don't let a stranger just like, but I had kids run around out of the bath and I just thought, we're all too comfortable with our Uber Eats drivers.
1: Or maybe it's just my family. Or does it make them feel like they're part of the community?
2: I don't think they want to see it, you know? I mean, it is exciting. You get a peek into people's homes and we're all busybodies and we'd love to know what's going on behind the closed doors. Amy, what did you answer the door to?
3: Hi, I answered the door fully nude to the postman.
1: Did you?
2: How? Why?
3: Well, I was in bed and my mum was on her way over, so there's a knock at the door and I just thought it was my mum, so I was yelling out, come in, come in, and they just kept knocking and knocking, so I thought, well, I'll play a joke on you then, mum. I'm going to answer the door nude.
1: Oh, my God, so you got nude?
3: Well, I was already naked in bed, I just got up. Yeah.
2: Isn't it funny to follow that through, right? Say you've been in bed and you're like, come in, come in. So then the person's like, okay, they come in. And then you're like, I'm just upstairs. Come up the stairs. I'm just in the bedroom. And then you open your bedroom door. And there's your mailman. Yeah.
4: Package.
3: Then when I opened the door, I shut it straight away and then said, oh, just leave the package at the door. And he said, no, I need your signature. So I thought, you've just seen me bits and pieces. What more do you need? Yes.
2: Did you stick your hand around a side or what'd you do?
3: I said, well, you need to wait till I get a sheet.
2: Why are you getting angry at him, Amy?
3: Oh, because I think it's enough that he's seen me bits and pieces.
2: But that's not his fault, to be fair.
0: Imagine if that was the note he put down on the delivery.
1: Had no pen on her.
0: Yeah.
2: I mean, the accidental thing happens often. Remember when I opened the door to my son's friend when I was heavily pregnant?
1: Yes.
2: Again, I thought it was Ollie that I was opening the door to. He'd forgotten something and it was. So I think there'd be accidental, like mistaken people you're opening the door naked to, like the mailman situation.
1: Yes, although Amy's was quite deliberate.
2: Sorry, but she thought it was Emma.
1: Yes.
2: James.
5: Hey, how's it going?
2: Good. Who did you open the door to?
5: Well, it wasn't me opening the door, actually. I used to be a volunteer firefighter a number of years ago.
1: Good on you.
5: We were turning out to a report of a house fire. Anyway, come lights and sirens. And we turned up. Yep, sure enough, the house was on fire. So one of the first jobs I had to do was go next door and try and get the next door neighbours just to move away because it was quite a dangerous situation. Yeah. Anyway, mind you, 2 o'clock in the morning. Most people are asleep. You knock on the door, nothing, knocked again, and then the lady come to the door, no top on. it was probably one of the most awkward things. Here I am trying to deal with the fire, trying to deal with the house fire, and she opens the door, but I think we were both as surprised as each other.
2: And then who did you request clothes to be put on? Did she rush to put them on?
5: This poor lady slammed the door in my face, and I thought to myself, oh, gosh, this is...
1: I've got to get you out of here. Down. Yes.
5: So I knocked again, and she poked at her, and said, what do you want? And I'm sorry, madam. There's about five or six fire trucks out the front. If you just peek out the door, you'll see your next door neighbor's house is currently burning to the ground. Would you mind just exiting the building? Oh! And anyway, she ran off and turned out she got her husband, or I assume her husband, and two kids, and they went out the front. And anyway, the house burnt to the ground, sadly, but she got out.
2: Good on you, James.
1: James, what is the evacuation protocol? If you need to get people out like that, do you say grab some clothes and get out, or is it just get out
2: in what you're in?
5: To be perfectly honest, it's just get out and whatever you've got, get out. It wasn't her house, it was the next door neighbour's, but there was about probably only 2 or 3 metres in between the two properties.
1: Yeah.
5: So we did have a hose line set up to try and protect her property, but realistically the safest thing to do is to get out as quick as you can and as safely. And not only that, but she sort of started walking towards the house. I'm like, no, go the other way. poor lady was dazed and confused, and admittedly so was I. I was pretty tired as well. I was like, oh, gosh, this is all happening.
1: Good on you, James. Thank you very much. You got Candace. G'day, Candace.
6: Hi, how are you going?
1: Yes.
6: Firstly, shout out to Romani.
1: Oh, thank you. Well done.
6: So this wasn't me. Shout out also to my friend Chrissy, who ordered a pizza.
1: Yep.
6: And she came, she got the pizza delivered, and the guy said, here's your pizza, and she said, do you want to come in for a slice?
1: What?
6: And
1: I love
6: he came in for a slice of more than a pizza and left a good half an hour later.
1: Wow.
6: 100% this is a real story. So I can definitely tell you that pizza delivery drivers and maybe Uber drivers, who knows.
1: So
2: get a piece of the pie.
1: Yes. I know this is not where my thought should be going, but I'd be so annoyed if I was the next pizza and my pizza was sitting cold in the car while he was getting action.

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4: 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T's and C's apply. A broken down track on the Teller outbound just after the Calder split. It's in the left-hand lane. In Dandenong South, a crash on the Princess Highway has a closed city bound between the South Gibby Freeway and the South Gibby Highway. Traffic using the service lane. JB Hi-Fi's got crazy deals on Samsung phones this week, like $500 off the Samsung Galaxy S26 Ultra. 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And now you're up to date on Melbourne's number one hit music station with the Foxes, Carrie and Sommy.
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1: Stuck on chapel with your mates? It's the Foxes, Carrie and Tommy.

0: Carrie and Tommy are on break at the moment. They're back live on Monday. But right now we are reliving the time that producer Kieran brought something to us that was incredibly moving.
1: I moved to Australia 14 years ago. And it's hard to keep in contact with your family. And your family get older.
2: Yes.
1: I don't know if you know that. Everyone gets older.
3: Yes.
1: And a lot of people will probably resonate with what I'm about to say. My granddad, I saw him last year and he has Alzheimer's. And he doesn't remember me.
3: Oh.
1: Which means I can't call him.
2: Oh, Kizzy.
1: I can't FaceTime him. And this weekend, something big's happening in my life and it means not a lot to a lot of people. And I'm already crying. So he knows that I work in radio and they smile every time that I get a new job. So when I got this job, I got a congratulations, but it has to be explained to them in very slow terms who I am, what I'm doing, but they're very proud of me. They live in my hometown in Lincoln still. Him and my grandma still live in the house that we go to every summer for 6 weeks. And so what I've done is I've written a letter and I want to read the letter out on air because they know what I do for a living.
3: Yeah.
1: This will make sense to him.
3: Okay.
1: It will make sense to my nan who sits next to him. And I just want to read the letter out.
3: Mm-hmm.
2: Well, I'm already crying.
1: And it'll mean a lot to me. And I'm sure there'll be a lot of people who are in a similar situation to me who aren't able to do things like this.
3: Mm-hmm.
1: And I just want you to know that when you move away from home, no matter where you are, it's hard. And sometimes you can go months and months without speaking to someone. I spoke to my granddad in person last year and I was very lucky too. And I don't know if I will again because he doesn't remember me. So I've written him a letter and read it out and I'm going to get my uncle to go and play him this recording. I'm going to start the letter. You can look away from if you need to. Hi, Granddad. I hope you're well. I'll try to keep this short, but I need you to hear this. I'm hoping that as you listen, it brings back some of the same magic it brings up for me. When I was 8, my world felt like it was falling apart. Mum and Dad were breaking up. And I was so little, I had all these overwhelming emotions in my head and I didn't know how to carry them. I didn't know at the time, but I was completely lost. Right in the middle of that, you stepped in and changed my life. And I remember it like it was yesterday. You took me somewhere brand new. It's a place called Sin's

0: Bristol Bank. It's the home of Lincoln City Football Club. The funny thing is, I didn't even care about football then, but you took a punt on me. And Grandad, I can't tell you how unbelievably grateful I am that you did. You introduced me to nail-biting cold winter days, sitting in the stands, trying to warm our hands on scalding gravy-flavoured drinks, getting hot chips and a pie and saying, don't tell Nana, that we'd just finished them because we would ruin our dinner. And that was our secret for years, our ritual, pie and chips, every Saturday. I remember our very first game together. It was September 26th, 1998. Lincoln played Fulham. It's a fixture that we've laughed about ever since. Because our clubs took two different... Those two clubs have taken two entirely different paths. Fulham went straight up to the Premier League. And Lincoln, we're pretty shit. We got relegated and we spent most of my childhood watching us lose. We lost that first game 2-1, but walking out of that stadium into the cold air, something inside me had changed. I was hooked on Lincoln City, and it mainly has meant that I'm hooked on heartbreak. But we showed up every single week. We'd walk up to the turnstiles and you'd look at me and say, have you got your season ticket? You knew full well I didn't, because you never let me take it home because you know I'd lose it. But I realise now as an adult that you kept it safe because you were taking me to my safe place, away from all the stress of what was happening at home. And this weekend, for the first time in over 60 years, Lincoln are back in the second tier of English football, the Championship. And the football gods have a real sense of humour, because our first game, back in the big time, is against your boyhood team, Middlesbrough. So I wanted to read this today, and I wanted you to hear it before Saturday. Because when the whistle goes this weekend, I won't just be watching the game. I'll be thinking about the 8-year-old boy who desperately needed an anchor and the granddad who became one. Oh, my God. I'll be watching, and for the first time in my life, I'll be cheering for both teams. As they say, up the Imps. Come on the Borough. But mainly the Imps. Kieran.
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6: 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A crash in the city has St Kilda Road closed outbound at Domain Road. Use Park Street and Turek Road or detour wide using Kingsway. In Craigieburn, a crash on the Hume Highway northbound at Grasslands Avenue. It's heavy back into Somerton. 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
7: Pure joy. I love them. 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
8: I'm glad you asked, because we had two. 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
9: A mutant. Oh.
8: It's got 29 toes.
7: Poor thing. 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It just doubled up. It, like, got, like, two sets. I think the wonderful people at Guinness do divide Guinness World Records up into categories, because this is, like, born with stuff.
8: Mm.
7: See, what we did, that was a feat. 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
9: Lots of feet.
2: Fifi, Fev and Nick, back soon with a huge announcement for Brekkie in the Burbs. More details when Fifi, Fev and Nick return Monday. On the Fox.
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0: Lucy and Nikki are in live for your R&B Fridays up next to drive you home. But right now, these are some of Carrie and Tommy's best bits.
1: Sometimes I mentally panic and just do things that make no sense.
0: Mm.
1: So one of my best mates who lives in another state surprised me on the weekend and turned up at my house. And it was so exciting. I gave him a huge hug and I was just having the best time. But it was his birthday a week ago. And so I said to him, "Oh my God, I've got you a present." Now,
2: he hadn't had
1: But why did I say it?
2: What did you then round around?
1: He surprised me. Like,
2: why did you turn it back on him?
1: I don't know.
2: What was his surprise to you for? Anything?
1: Just fun.
2: Okay.
1: So then I ran upstairs into my room.
3: Oh my God.
1: I've got to find a birthday present.
3: That's so funny.
1: The only thing I could see that looked like I hadn't been opened or anything was I bought a Kindle because I finally converted.
2: Oh, you did?
1: Yeah.
2: Did you buy one?
1: And so it's still sitting in the box there.
2: Oh, my God. So, tell me you did not give him your Kindle.
1: So then I picked up the Kindle and
2: Tommy,
1: I put it in a gift bag that I had there that just had other crap in it.
2: What is wrong with you?
1: Wait.
3: Heaps.
1: So much. He doesn't.
2: Read.
1: He doesn't enjoy reading.
3: Yeah, I was going to say, that's the key thing.
1: Nothing.
3: Is he a reader?
1: None of this was good.
3: Yeah,
1: and so
3: good.
1: I'm walking downstairs with a gift bag with my unopened Kindle in it.
3: What was your brain doing of how you were going to explain this gift?
1: So I'm struggling to work that bit out.
2: Yeah, tell me
1: right?
2: You took the name off the gift bag.
1: No, the gift bag was just a separate bag from a shop. And then, and so I'm walking down with this and I'm thinking, he doesn't even want this as a present.
2: And I don't want to give it to him.
1: And I really want it.
3: You're basically giving him homework as a birthday present.
1: Yeah, and depriving myself of something I really want.
3: Yeah.
1: And then he was distracted talking to my housemate. And so then I walked over and I could see like our kitchen table. And on our kitchen table, there happened to be four new baseball caps. Like there with tags still on that I bought. That I don't know even from when, but they're sitting there. And so I put the Kindle down. and I pick up.
2: I wish there was CCTV of just watching you through that, this whole process.
1: And I pick up four unwrapped.
2: You gave him all four?
1: I gave him all four. So I go, "Bro, I got you these."
2: Did you put them in the bag?
1: No. Just handed them to him. Meanwhile, he hasn't noticed that I've just brought a gift bag down with a Kindle that's sitting over there. So then I go, "I got you these for your birthday." And he goes, "Bro, these are sick." And they were like, it was like a Lakers cap. There was another like a cap I would have bought because I like them. And he's like, "These are sick. Thank you so much." And then he gets to the fourth one. And then he goes, "What's this one?" And I looked at it and I went, "Oh, no." and it was a present that my housemate had bought me in Japan and had given to me. And it was just under the pile. And my housemate standing there.
2: What was on the cap?
1: And my friend goes, "What's this one?" And I go, Johnny goes, "Bro, that's that cap you got from Japan." And I'm like, "I got this one from Japan for you." And he goes, "You got this from Japan for me?" And I said, "Yeah." He goes, "When were you in
2: Japan?" I was going to say, "When did you go to Japan?"
1: "When were you in Japan?" And I was like, "I just went, I don't know, what, 6 months, 12 months, whatever it was." He goes, "And you got it for my birthday." And I went, yeah. I meant to give it to you like ages
2: You're too
1: ago.
2: Far in the lie at this point. Oh. You should have just said, "Bro, I didn't get you anything." And he would have found it all so funny. So did you just double down and stay with the cap from Japan and the three other caps and that's his present?
1: I just gave him four caps. And it turns out the irony being, and the reason why this is my friend thought the Japanese one was funny, the Japanese one says in Japanese, "Genius," on it.
4: 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But if you're ready to kick off your next big idea, it helps to think a little differently. Liberty. 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
2: Bye.
1: See ya.
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6: 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A crash on the Princess Freeway outbound after Corroy Creek Road. In Craigieburn, a crash on the Hume Highway northbound at Grasslands Avenue delays a very heavy back to Somerton Road. And in the city, a crash on St Kilda Road outbound at Domain Road, one lane closed. 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
21: Good afternoon, Laura Turner here again. Melbourne is bracing for more heavy rain after yesterday's deluge, the wettest day in the city since April 2024. Parts of Melbourne recorded up to 50 mils with more rain and possible flooding forecast. Five passengers will receive heroism awards after helping defuse an attempted mid-air hijacking. Israeli Prime Minister Benjamin Netanyahu has praised their actions as Hollywood on steroids. A new e-safety report has found children are still being exposed to harmful content and sexual predators on popular gaming platforms. Fortnite, Roblox, and Minecraft are among those highlighted. And the first stage of the Arts Centre redevelopment has been completed 6 months ahead of schedule. The Ian Potter State Theatre reopens to the public tomorrow after being closed for more than 2 years for a dramatic and major facelift.
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8: Jane Bunn here. We're on Storm Watch, the risk of storms with local heavy falls overnight and tomorrow a top of 17, but all dry by Sunday morning, increasing sunshine. For Melbourne's best news, sport and weather, watch 7 News tonight at 6.
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1: Lucy and Nikki.
0: Let's go. Don't stop, live free. Can you match this energy? Let's go.
3: Oh, yeah, for your Friday. Your girls are back
4: on. TGIF, baby. TGIF. It feels good to be Friday. Thank gosh.
5: Luce, congrats on a 2 weeks of drive officially.
4: Woo!
5: Guys, we have been
4: congrats
5: on.
4: Congrats to you too, Nick.
5: I know, babe. But I was just going to say, Lucy and Nikki here, filling in for Carrie and Tommy, and that completes our fill-in for drive.
4: And you know what? I'm going to say it was fun, but wow. I'm ready for it to kick.
5: It was a big innings.
4: It was a big innings.
5: Big innings, not new beginnings.
4: It also didn't help that, like, I had, like, the world's biggest bender in the middle of it for the grand final weekend. Like, that's a recipe for disaster.
5: If you try and do that ever again, I'm going to have to respectfully decline that you do because dealing with you has been absolutely atrocious.
4: You know what?
5: Me and Shorty thought you were about to bloody walk out yesterday. We said, oh no, we're about to lose
4: it. Well, you're lucky I didn't, aren't you? Aren't you?
5: I'm sure.
4: No, it's been good.
5: It's been so fun.
4: I actually do love them. We're working from Melbourne at the moment. I actually do love working out of the Melbourne studios here.
5: Do you know what I don't love?
4: Tell me.
5: The amount of money that I have spent this week. Because the restaurants and the shopping be good in Melbourne,
4: people. I know, babe. It's
5: holy moly.
4: It's like a dungeon of spending cash.
5: Oh, but like I just was also like, you know what? Coming into summer, change of season. Like, I'm just going to buy myself a few little things.
4: And you know what? Treat yourself.
5: It was so, I had a great time. I went to High Street.
4: Armadale.
5: Yes.
4: Yeah. Gosh, it's good, isn't it?
5: Dangerous. But anyway.
4: You got some goodies.
5: I got goodies. I got some goodies.
4: That's nice. You know what, babe? We don't do it for ourselves often enough, I don't reckon.
5: Yeah, sometimes you just got to splurge.
4: Yeah. Anyway, we've got a jam-packed show coming up for you guys on this fabulous Friday. And coming up next, a woman received a spooky letter in the mail from a guy 3 years after dumping him.
5: Mm.
4: And all I'm going to say is it true love or is it spooky?
5: Well, that's
4: we'll
5: it,
4: unpack
5: babe.
4: That.
5: It's a fine line between being low-key romantic and absolutely creeped out.
4: That's it.
5: Yeah. Anyway, we'll unpack.
3: We'll unpack it all very soon. We've also got Benson Boone joining us on the show.
4: Huge.
3: In the next hour. Massive. We'll do that very soon. Right now, let's get into it. For your Friday, you've got Lucy and Nikki.

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2: Just something about you. Wait, I'm looking at you, whatever. Keep looking at me. You're scared now, right? Don't feel me, baby. It's just Justin.

0: You drive home, you've got Lucy and Nikki from the Happy Hour with Lucy and Nikki podcast. All thanks to Betty's Burgers, ready for something fresh and real. Break up with your burger and move on with Betty's Burgers, premium Aussie burgers made to order every time because moving on tastes pretty good, girls.
1: It does, guys. Honestly, and this is a guy that just simply did not move on. I have got a wild story in front of me.
2: He needed Betty's Burgers to do so.
1: He did need a Betty's
2: Where
1: Burger,
2: Where
1: was
2: his burger when he needed it?
1: So, this is a woman. She's based in the US, and she goes on to tell a story about how she dated a guy very casually from a dating app many moons ago, 3 years ago. Anyway, she called it off, thought got a bit of a creepy vibe, which, I mean, I think that's fairly normal.
2: Yeah.
1: 3 years down the track, she goes to her letterbox, opens a letter, and this is what it reads. Lately, with a little searching, I was able to find what might be your address, so I thought I would write. I spoke to you on blah, blah, blah, blah, blah, about 3 years ago. Anyway, I was impressed with you and enjoyed the interaction and discussions we had. I thought maybe sometime I could come over or we could get meet at a diner and have some brunch or lunch or something along those lines together. Or, and this just occurred to me, we could just talk on the phone. Duh. Oh. Not too much is new in my life, and I remember feeling good talking to you. That's the reason for the search for you. I remember you said your daughter was moving to bleeped out and blah, blah, blah, blah, blah. Basically, creepy as letter, and somehow he has found her address.
2: Wow. That's, isn't it funny? And it says initially that she got like weird vibes from him at the start. Is it bad? A part of me feels kind of sorry for this man.
1: Well, do you know what I was thinking, Nick, when I initially heard this story? Which,
2: quite a polite letter.
1: Well, I kind of was thinking it's a fine line between being completely creepy and like a romance novel.
2: Well,
1: you know what I mean? Like that could be the storyline from, like, you know, Beauty and the Beast.
2: I know, like, I've been thinking about you for 3 years. Like,
1: yeah.
2: You know, like, you could totally see. Listen, if Ryan Gosling was saying it to me, absolutely, I'm writing back.
1: It's like The Notebook. It's like I wrote you every day for a year.
2: I know.
1: You know?
2: It's all in the eye of the beholder.
1: Right?
2: But that's just attraction, isn't it? It's like, obviously, he was vibing, she wasn't vibing, so therefore it comes off as creepy.
1: I know.
2: Oh, and it's just sad because I do like to say you miss 100% of the shots you don't take.
1: you do like to say and that as of this week.
2: This week, I as this words to live by, Nolsey, and you miss the shots you don't take. So that's, I just feel like, you know, you don't have to reply to him, but he knows where you live now.
1: Well, that's so she,
2: like, is
1: she
2: the next step knocking on the door?
1: She got a cease and assist against him so he can't actually come near her.
2: Well, that's it. Like, if you have that little feeling in your tummy, in your gut,
1: yeah,
2: you just stand by it and just, you know, look after yourself.
1: You've got to, babe. You've really got to. Anyway, stay safe out there, daters.
0: Hey, stick around. On the way next, we have $500, all thanks to Betty's Burgers, for your wildest dating stories. We're going to do that right after this. You got Lucy and Nikki.
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9: 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A crash on the Princess Freeway outbound after Corroy Creek Road delays a heavy back to the Westgate Freeway. Also a crash in the city on St Kilda Road outbound at Domain Road. One lane remains closed there. Are we there yet? On repeat from the back seat. Ugh, almost there. 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And now you're up to date on Melbourne's number one hit music station with the Foxes, Lucy and Nikki.
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0: Right around the country, you've got Lucy and Nikki from the Happy Hour with Lucy and Nikki podcast. And right now, we need you on the phones, 13 10 60, because...
1: Good evening. We start tonight crossing live to Lucy and Nikki for the wildest breakups ever. Your burger and move on with Betty's Burgers.
0: Yeah. $500 to spend wherever you want. $500 cash thanks to Betty's Burgers just by telling us your wildest breakup story, girls.
2: It's been a fun week of breakup. Well,
3: sorry for your misfortune.
2: Entertaining for us, but it has been a week of wild breakups.
3: Do you know what I love about this segment that we've been doing the last 2 weeks?
2: Tell me.
3: Is that, you know, at the time, these people, like, that was like the worst thing that happened to me. And now it's made them win $500.
2: I know.
3: So, you know, there's good karma in it.
2: There really is.
3: Yeah.
2: Like, I'm sorry that you went through that. Here's $500
3: exactly.
2: And have a good day.
3: Exactly.
2: And maybe a Betty's Burger while you're at it. Yum.
3: Oh, yum. Let's go get
2: I'm
3: one after
2: hungry,
3: this.
2: I'm not hungry, bro. Yum.
3: I'm peckish, doll.
2: No, yeah.
0: The phones go crazy every time we do this. We've got Jaden on the phone today. Hello, Jaden.
4: How are we going, guys?
0: We are good. What is your wild breakup story, man?
4: Wild breakup story is I was with my partner, or ex-partner, I should say, for now. I was with her for almost 6 years, and I found out one day that... she was fooling around with somebody at her workplace on the work doll. And when I found that out, I had a couple of drinks with a couple of friends, sort of processing it. And I actually emailed her entire workforce and letting her know that so-and-so are fooling around on the work time, on the work doll, in the work toilet. And she got let go for that.
2: So you've already got one up on the system. Far
4: yeah,
2: out.
4: I think I won that one.
3: Wait, did you get any reply alls from the staff?
4: They said they're so sorry about that, but please keep your personal problems to yourself. We will handle this professionally.
3: That is wild.
2: Wow.
4: I tell you what, I think I won that battle.
2: And you're about to win $500 more, so congratulations. Big day for you, baby.
0: Congratulations, Jaden. That's all right. Something good came out of it.
3: Totally.
4: Yeah, well, as you guys said, good karma comes around, so can't
3: That's
4: complain.
3: It, babe.
0: Exactly.
3: Good for you.
0: Congratulations, mate. $500, all thanks to Betty's Burgers. Ready for something fresh and real? Break up with your burger and move on with Betty's Burgers, premium Aussie burgers made to order every time, because moving on tastes pretty good. You got

0: Right around the country, you got Lucy and Nikki from the Happy Hour with Lucy and Nikki podcast, and it's time for this.
1: Mirror, mirror on the wall, who's the smartest of them all? It's about to get tricky. Lucy versus Nikki.
0: Okay, if you are new here, there are five questions. Lucy and Nikki must buzz in with their name when they know the answer. The first person gets the answer wrong, the other gets a chance to answer and claim a point. Best of five wins. We go to a tiebreaker if it is even. Today, girls, you are taking on the NRL Grand Final.
2: Oh, gosh.
3: Babe.
2: Okay.
3: Just the Grand Final or NRL in general?
0: Producer Garrett.
4: Bit of both.
3: Okay.
0: NRL.
2: Something tells me, guys, Lucy is an NRL...
3: Nepo baby?
2: Goat. Yeah. I was like, a goat descent.
3: I'm an NRL Nepo baby, if that's even a thing.
2: Lucy's dad was a massive NRL player. Shout out Peter Jackson.
3: He was.
0: Yeah. All right, question one.
3: So I reckon I got this in the bag, but anyway, we'll see.
2: I do too.
0: Question one. How many Sydney teams are in the NRL?
3: Lucy.
0: Yes.
3: Can I have a moment to count?
0: Yeah.
3: Okay. You know, do I get a bonus point if I name them all?
4: No, but just tell us your thinking.
2: You just, okay. Just cook the way
3: Roosters,
2: you need to.
3: Roosters, Manly Sea Eagles, the Rabbitohs, Penrith Panthers, Canterbury Bulldogs.
2: Oh, wow.
3: Is that it? Five?
0: No.
3: Oh, pretty close. Come on.
2: Pretty close. You can't say
0: Nikki, pretty
2: close.
0: Do I have a crack?
3: No.
2: Yeah, Manly Sea Eagles, Canberra Raiders.
3: Canberra Raiders is in Canberra, idiot. True. Okay, I'm going to go six then.
2: Hang on, who's missing?
3: Six.
0: No, that is incorrect.
3: Seven.
0: Four. Incorrect.
2: 11. How many?
0: Incorrect. Nikki, you're the
2: Magpies?
0: Closest so far.
2: Oh, the Tigers. No, they don't exist anymore.
0: No. It is nine.
3: Nine Sydney teams. Okay, let me try and name them all then.
0: No, we don't have time. We're going to move on.
4: We do have to move on.
0: Sorry.
3: Okay,
0: I'm sure
3: can I know what the other four were then?
4: You missed out on West Tigers. You missed out on Penrith. You missed out.
2: I just said the Tigers.
3: I said Penrith.
4: Okay, sorry. I'm just going off the dome here.
3: Okay.
4: Parramatta. Miss Parramatta.
2: Oh, the eels. Baby. The slippery eels.
3: I reckon I still get that because I was pretty close.
4: No, it's a neutral.
2: I reckon you don't get that, baby. That's not the rules.

0: Question two.
1: Nice try, bro.
0: Who was the pre-game performance at last year? Yes.
1: Teddy Swim.
0: That is correct.
1: Do I get a bonus point if I knew what brand he was wearing?
2: No.
1: Camilla.
0: Was he wearing Camilla, was he? Wow.
1: Yeah.
0: Question three. How many of the NRL team's mascots have wings?
2: Lucy.
1: Oh.
0: Yes.
2: Oh, that's... These are hard. Okay.
3: These are hard.
2: Sea Eagles.
0: Yep.
1: I think that might be it, babe.
2: Roosters.
0: Mm-hmm.
2: Rabbitohs, Cowboys. I'm trying to think.
0: There's one more.
1: Oh, well.
2: Oh, three then.
1: Oh,
2: but who?
1: No,
2: I get it.
1: Who? Who?
2: The owls. Okay, so who did I say? The Seagulls and
1: the Roosters.
2: Who else is there?
1: The Brisbane Birdies.
2: Far out.
1: Who is it?
0: It's
2: tell us. I don't know, but
0: it's the dragons.
2: Oh, of course.
0: Give
1: the mystical creature.
0: You can have that one loose.
2: Yeah, that's... Is that a technicality? I'm actually an animal.
0: I forgot
1: that mystical creature.
0: Away, I forget that the question's not name all three. I forget that.
1: Yeah, I was like, thanks, Sean.
0: Sorry, I forgot that was a question. All right, question four. Which NRL team won three premierships back to back to back?
2: Lucy. Oh,
0: yeah.
2: The Roosters.
1: Oh, no.
0: That is incorrect.
1: It's the bloody Penrith Panthers.
0: Yeah, it is.
2: Oh, I thought you meant...
1: Nathan Cleary, shout out, my mate.
2: Didn't the Roosters win three back-to-back like a while ago? Yeah, sorry. I was thinking back.
0: No. Yeah, so Nikki,
1: do you guys remember Craig Wing, who played for the Roosters?
2: No.
1: He was such a heartthrob.
0: All right.
2: I don't.
0: Question five.
2: So it's 2-1 to Nikki, which is crazy.
1: Yeah. Oh, this is crazy. I'm the comeback queen, man.
2: Right. You also know way less about the NRL than I do.
1: Yeah, but I knew the Panthers, baby. Purr.
2: Yeah. Right. Okay, anyway.
0: Next question. Nikki, if you get this right, you're the winner.
1: Oh, I can't believe it.
0: True or false?
2: Oh.
0: The Tina Turner musical cast performed.
2: Lucy.
0: Yes.
2: Keep going, sorry. Do you know? No, Tina Turner, I had a little moment the other day, guys. I went to one of my dad's old stadiums that he played at when he used to play for the North Sydney Bears, and I saw Tina Turner perform Simply the Best there when I was
0: insane.
2: 3 years old.
0: That's sick. How cool.
2: How cool is that? Right. And I remember it so well, and she had a really husky voice.
0: True or false, the Tina Turner musical cast performed at the grand final in 2023.
2: Lucy.
0: Yes.
2: True.
0: That is correct.
2: I'm back in the game. This is the tiebreaker.
0: Back in the game.
1: Oh, my God. Tiebreaker.
0: All right.
1: Oh, don't.
0: This is a hard one.
1: Okay.
0: What team does Kalyn Ponga play for?
2: Lucy!
1: Oh.
2: Newcastle Knights.
1: Gaither Knights.
2: We love you, Kalyn Ponga. Ponga. Ponga.
0: She came back.
1: Oh, you know what? She should. As she should, girl. As she should.
0: Oh, you got Lucy and Nikki.
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7: 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A crash on the Princess Freeway outbound after Corroy Creek Road. Two lanes are closed with speed back to 40 delays are very heavy back to Millers Road on the Westgate Freeway. Victoria's PSOs are now patrolling on trains and around stations. 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
1: Right around the country, you got Lucy and Nikki from the Happy Hour with Lucy and Nikki podcast.
2: And guys, just when you thought you knew it all, there's another dating trend that we need to watch out for, people.
3: Oh, mate. As someone that's in the trenches, no more trends
2: well,
3: for this lady.
2: This is for my single girlies or the boys as well, anyone that's looking to meet someone. So we've all heard of ghosting, which obviously is like super brutal, but there's a new one you need to watch out for, and it's called dial toning. Oh. So this dating behavior is similar in nature to ghosting, although there's some important context here. Dial toning involves sharing your phone number or contact information with someone and then just completely ignoring their attempts to communicate. So wow. You're kind of halfway there. You're obviously chatting with someone. They say, can I get your number? Or you say, here's my number. Then they reach out to you, which fair enough, you've got the contact details to do so, and then you just never hear from them.
3: Yeah,
2: brutal.
3: Yeah. Well, do you know what? I don't know if this is like kind of similar, but I've definitely been in a situation where people have kind of been like, let's go on a date. And then when you actually try and be like, oh, does Tuesday sound good? They're like, it just like goes really vague. It's like, it's very non-committal.
2: Well, it says here, it says, you know, some people might give it out to be nice or maybe they feel pressure in the moment. Like they feel like they can't say no. But like, it's the kind of the same premise as ghosting. I'm like, even if you change your mind, can't you just reply and say, hey, it was really nice to meet you too. Listen, I'm not in a position to go out with you.
3: Do you know, I've actually, this doesn't happen to me very often, I think, because I'm much too scary to ask on a date, but I did get asked on a date, to be fair. I did get asked on a date by this guy, which was, it was kind of weird because I was giving him no indication that the window of opportunity was even open. Mm. But you know, whatever, shoot your shot, Playboy.
2: Homeboy? Homeboy, Playboy.
3: And I felt like I had to say, I did write back like a really nice but firm no. Because he was kind of like super persistent. Like I was trying to make him read between the lines initially.
2: And then you just had to go
3: and then he
2: hard.
3: Just, yeah, I had to just be like, listen, I'm really sorry, but I just lied and said I was seeing someone.
2: Honestly, when in doubt, hit him with I'm with someone.
3: Well, you know, like you can't argue with that.
2: 100% because it's like not
3: and
2: the
3: place.
2: And you
3: know what? That same cat just slid into my DMs the other day. I'm like, read the room, bro.
2: He's back for round two.
3: He's always back. I'm starting to be like, is he just absolutely inept at like understanding a social situation?
2: Well, sometimes like people get really flattered by that, but like how many times is too many times, my bro?
3: Right. I'm going to start dial toning him or whatever it's called.
2: Well, you should, babe.
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8: 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A crash on the Princess Freeway outbound after Corroy Creek Road. Two lanes are closed with speed back to 40Ks. Delays are heavy back past Millers Road on the Westgate Freeway. 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And now you're up to date on Melbourne's number one hit music station with the Foxes, Lucy and Nikki.
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6: Hello, Karina Carvalho on 7 News tonight. A man attacked and left for dead on a notorious shopping strip. 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
21: Good afternoon, Laura Turner here with your 5 o'clock news headlines. Melbourne is in for more rain after the city's wettest day since April 2024. Emergency crews have responded to more than 200 calls for help, with more expected over the weekend as the deluge continues. Sunshine locals are calling for more police after a man was bashed unconscious just 100 metres from where a shopkeeper was killed 2 months ago. Melbourne is marking 100 years since the birth of racing legend Farlap. The iconic horse was born on October 4th, 1926, with special events and exhibitions being held to mark his centenary. And Hollywood star Jamie Foxx is heading to Melbourne to film a new action movie. Foxx will star in Deadlocked, with filming to take place across the CBD, Docklands 2 and Port Melbourne from next week.
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23: Jane Bunn here. We're on storm watch. The risk of storms with local heavy falls overnight and tomorrow a top of 17, but all dry by Sunday morning, increasing sunshine. For Melbourne's best news, sport and weather, watch 7 News tonight at 6.
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2: Let's go. Don't stop, live free. Can you match this energy? Let's
3: yeah, that is how we do it for your Friday.
4: Yeah.
5: Last PGIF. Hour of our drive fill in for the little drive week that we've been, drive fortnight that we've been doing, guys.
4: I know. TGIF, babe.
5: Yeah.
4: It's been so much fun.
5: It's been heaps of fun.
4: All right. Top three things to come out of drive for you, Luce.
5: Ooh.
4: Oh, just part, oh,
5: sorry about that.
4: She's forgotten that you're just not meant to cough into the microphone.
5: That was more of a let me clear my throat. Okay, top three things to come out of this week.
4: Right, I'm
5: certainly
4: to...
5: not my diet because I've been eating like a horse.
4: I know. There's snacks in the office. Absolutely. I've actually got a packet of crimpies in front of me right now.
5: Right.
4: Bring back the crimpy.
3: Right. You need to go on to the Double D Smart Sweets. I've been getting them every day. They're like low calorie lollies. They're like 74 calories in a little bag.
5: Yeah,
3: so good.
5: Yeah. Hit me with that.
3: Sour bears, they're very good.
4: Well, for me to come out of drive is a homage to Lucinda Light and her TikTok sound
5: you've
4: talking
5: got
4: about
5: too.
4: You've got boobs too.
3: You got
4: because
3: boobs,
4: if you know, you know.
6: But yes, you've got boobs too.
5: We've been absolutely slamming that.
4: And I just think, like, she is actually such a ray of sunshine to follow online.
5: Isn't
4: and
5: she?
4: In a world of really negative, you know, stuff happening all the time. It's nice to have a little breath of fresh air.
5: It is.
4: More of that, please.
5: More of that. More of that connection. I don't know. One of my favourite things. I've really liked working with the girls out of the Melbourne office.
4: Yeah,
5: sweethearts,
4: shout out to
5: divas,
4: the girls, the producers.
5: Love them.
4: Answering all your phone calls.
5: They even let me had a little beverageino last Friday. They said the drink fridge is open. I said, oh, look out.
4: Well, maybe don't get them fired, darling.
5: Yeah, no. No, it's allowed.
4: But yeah, anyway, we also are back on
5: I'm
4: the
5: like,
4: radio.
5: Is it? It's loud. Or am I going to
4: drink responsibly?
3: Oh, God.
5: It was Friday afternoon pre-Dom Dollar, so, you know,
3: yeah. You've
5: got boobs too.
4: Yeah, it's big week in the can for you, Luce.
5: Yeah, it's been a big weekend in the can. But do you know what, guys? We do have one more fun hour, and we actually got to interview none other than Benson Boone.
3: What a guy, too.
5: What a fabulous grouper, yeah. For lack of a better word.
4: Okay.
3: You're listening to the ABC.
5: Literally.
4: And do you know what that means? It means that we are officially now 1 degree of separation away from Alex Earl.
5: Oh, yes. Babe.
4: They're like besties.
5: They are besties. Yeah. Hey, I've actually got another really interesting story that I'm going to throw into this hour. I know a girl. She's a Melbourne-based influencer, and she had something really scary happen this week. Really scary. And so we're going to unpack that a little bit later on because I've been holding off telling you until...
4: I know. I've seen a small snippet, but I haven't heard the whole story. So I'm looking forward to that.
3: Okay.
5: Yeah, me too.
3: We're going to get into that very soon. Also, $500 all thanks to Betty's Burgers. Ready for something fresh and real. Break up with your burger and move on with Betty's Burgers. Premium Aussie burgers made to order every time because moving on tastes pretty good. We just need your wildest breakup stories. We'll do that soon. Right now, let's do this for your Friday. You've got Lucy and Nikki. That's so good.

0: If you drive home, you got Lucy and Nikki from the Happy Hour with Lucy and Nikki podcast.
1: That's right, guys. And Nick, I don't know if you have been tuning in, but do you know the influencer Adele Petropoulos?
2: Yes. So she's got the podcast. She had Jules Neal recently.
1: Big Melbourne-based influencer. You guys might have seen her mainly on TikTok. She's got that beautiful red hair. And she does these really engaging videos. Anyway, I was scrolling through TikTok yesterday and one of her videos has gone really viral. And I was like, oh, I need to see what's going on here. And she's telling this crazy story about how she's asleep the other night and basically opens her eyes and there's a dude out in her courtyard. Let's give it a play.
3: On the weekend, I had an incident. Literally someone jump into my courtyard and look straight into my bedroom. And I dropped to the floor, called the police, and I was hiding because a gentleman that was very, very, very, very drug affected was in my courtyard watching me sleep. And I was petrified. And that, I know it sounds pretty extreme. I know it sounds really, really extreme. But all I was thinking is that this man's going to come in. Tonight's the night that I die.
0: Bro.
2: Oh, my God. Yeah, that is actually so terrifying.
1: And I don't know this for certain, but I do believe she lives alone because she had a really awful breakup not long ago, about a year ago. So I think it's just like, I don't know, it kind of got me thinking about how frightening that would be. Just I guess being in your space and then seeing someone right there. Like, would you just like automatically like leap for the door to like lock it? Like, what would you do?
2: Well, it's a real fight or flight situation. It's funny. Well, it's not funny at all. But when I was younger, I was at university living with my parents and we actually got robbed. We had a home invasion and everyone was away but me. And so I think they had like obviously cased the place because the way the cars usually are parked, like all the cars were packed away or gone. So the house looked empty. Anyway, I, thank God, slept through the whole thing.
1: Thank goodness, babe.
2: But I woke up in the morning to the house just looking like someone had like just ransacked it. And I was so confused because I was like, what's going on? And obviously, like, you know, we lost a lot of jewelry and stuff in that. And I felt so guilty. And my mum just said the whole time, she was just like, we're just so grateful that you didn't wake up.
1: I'm so glad you didn't wake up. They stole the phone from right next to your face, babe.
2: I know. Because to even see that, like, it's so traumatic, you know?
1: So traumatic.
2: Like, and that's what I mean. Like, what would you actually do? Like, at least you can call the police, but like, it would be so scary. Like, I reckon I'd freeze up.
1: Yeah. And I guess because she's a fairly well-known creator online and she was saying that she kind of gets a little bit spooked out by a lot of people saying, you know, like, oh, we know what suburb you live in, or we know. It's kind of that boundary of like, I can kind of understand why. Yeah. I don't know, me personally, as a woman that lives alone in a ground floor, like my apartment's on the ground floor, I always do think women that live alone should live on the second level so that they can't have that like person like right there in front of them.
2: Yeah, I know. It is a bit scary, isn't it?
1: It is. But it's Adele's okay, thank goodness. Nothing bad ended up happening.
2: Lock your doors, people.
1: Well, do you know what? I live alone and I'm a woman and I live on the ground floor. And I, every night, no matter what, I always make sure my doors are locked.
2: I actually just recently got CrimSafe.
1: Did you? Good for you.
2: Yeah. And I was like, oh, you know, just because I didn't have it before and I've got a little girl now. And I was like, I'm just going to get a bit of extra safety.
1: You know what? It doesn't go astray, babe. And, you know, sometimes it is, well, harmless isn't the right word, but sometimes, you know, he might just be a lost guy after a few too many shandies.
2: But also, but regardless, get out of my courtyard, bro. Don't jump my fence.
1: That's it, babe.
0: You can't be too cautious,
1: safe out there, people.
2: Totally. I know. Exactly. That's it.
0: Yeah. Hey, stick around. On the way, we're going to be joined by the one and only Benson Boone right after this. You got Lucy and Nikki.
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8: 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A crash on the Princes Freeway outbound after Corroy Creek Road. Two lanes are closed with speed back to 40. Delays are heavy back to the Westgate Bridge and onto the Ring Road to Fitzgerald Road. And a crash in Glen Iris on Malvern Road eastbound before Taronga Road. 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

0: Right around the country, you are on with Lucy and Nikki from the Happy Hour with Lucy and Nikki podcast. And right now we are joined by a very special guest.
1: Hey, it's Benson Boone and I'm hanging out with Lucy and Nikki. I'm sorry.

0: Boone. How are you? How's Australia been so far?
1: It's good to have a little bit of time to relax.
2: I feel like you're an honorary Australian now. Like,
1: you know what? I think I'm working my way up.
2: Yeah, you are.
1: I think one more vacation trip and I could say I've picked up enough slang.
2: What have you been doing while you've been here?
1: I spent some time just kind of cruising around, just kind of going down the coast, hanging out, seeing some friends, and enjoying the weather and the beaches and the water.
3: So, Benson, you're known for your backflips, and we also noticed on your touring poster that you put up that people always call you a one-hit wonder. How do you deal with internet trolls?
1: You know, I think over the last, like, year and a half specifically, I've been someone who, when people lean into their outwardly verbal discomfort with my music or personality, when people start to lean into that, I kind of start to lean into it too, just because I don't know what else I would do. I mean, if I'm sitting here whining and fussing about people disliking me, I just think it doesn't make sense. You know, if you care too much, I was in a place where I did care too much for a while. And it kind of sucks the soul out of you. Oh, it really does. But it makes me respect people who are like more artists who are really out there, who are paving the way to do things no one else has done before. Because it is really difficult to do that. It's very vulnerable to put yourself out there and just hope that it translates to people, or just not even care, just to kind of be yourself for the sake of being yourself.
2: Yeah.
1: It's a difficult thing. So I've just kind of learned not to care as much. So I just really don't.
2: Yeah.
1: But the poster for Australia actually was shot in Utah, just kind of on the whim, because we were trying to figure out, like a cool Australia post, like poster or something, some kind of picture to represent Australia. And I wanted to go for like a safari vibe, but we didn't have time for a photo shoot because I had a flight in that morning that got in at 9 a.m. and I was leaving at 4 p.m. So I had a very short window of time at home. But there were a bunch of forest fires going down in Utah when I was home, like crazy close to my house. So everything looked like dark and brownish yellow and kind of crazy. And my buddy and I just, like, I went through on a leather jacket with nothing underneath and a satchel and binoculars and random safari pants and boots. I just rubbed dirt all over my body and we ran out, like, up into the woods. We took two dirt bikes and some cameras, like, up to the woods above my house and shot that.
2: I love that.
1: So I was super stoked about how it turned out.
2: Yeah, bro, it's perfect. I would have thought you came to Australia and shot it, to be honest. I want to talk about the new song, the Time of My Life. It's about the painful contrast between, you know, success, but also a relationship

0: done? Where did it come from?
1: Yeah, the time of my life came from a standpoint of in this career, for me personally, it's really interesting to be on a large stage in front of a lot of people and to have people watching what I do and watching what I say and how I act and how I dress and who I am and kind of gathering their opinions on me. And sometimes, if you're not given the right people around you, that can be really lonely. And me, I've always got my friends with me, but there's a level of closeness that you can have in an intimate relationship that obviously your friends and your family can't fill and they can't give you. But sometimes, I think this was like, I wrote the time of my life, like long ago, I mean, about a year ago when I was really feeling like I missed the company of a certain person. And it was like fresh in that feeling where I was still doing the things that I loved in my career and still pursuing what I thought was greatness in music, just without someone that I missed. And I think that can be an interesting feeling for people that are pursuing their passions and doing something that they love and filling one part of their life with joy that is like self-fulfillment. But then, no matter how much success you have, you know, if you don't have the right person by your side, it's not really worth it at all. Like, it's just kind of pointless. So that's kind of what was going through my head when I wrote that song, and it's evolved so much since then in my mind. But it's one of my favorite songs that I've ever made.
2: Well, if you were just joining us, we're hanging out with Benson Boone ahead of his massive Australian tour next month. We're going to go to a song, and when we come back, we will chat more to Benson. But right now, let's do Beautiful Things. You got Lucy and Nikki.

0: Right around the country, you've got Lucy and Nikki from the Happy Hour with Lucy and Nikki podcast. And if you were just joining us, we have been hanging out with this guy.
1: Hey, it's Benson Boone, and I'm hanging out with Lucy and Nikki.
2: I'm sorry I'm here for someone else.
3: Love your new single, and we saw that Alex Earl is in the film clip. We are such diehard Alex Earl fans. What was it like working with her?
4: Honestly, she was so cool, truly. Yeah. Like, I had never met her before that, and I didn't know much about her, but, like, going into that, I just knew of Alex Earl as kind of, I'm assuming most people would. But yeah, after getting to know her and getting to meet her and experience, like, watching her on set and how she performs to the camera and how she kind of acts, because it is like, it's like a mini,
5: yeah,
4: a little mini movie.
5: It is. It's a sick video.
4: Yeah, it was killer, and she's exceptional and so kind and down to earth and thoughtful and sweet. It was really cool.
5: Obviously, you gave us that single that was kind of a standalone. It wasn't on the album, but you're working on new music as we speak, I imagine. Yeah.
4: And I'm taking some time. I've pretty much just toured for like the last 3 years.
5: Yeah.
4: But more specifically, the last year and a half, I've been on tour constantly. So I'm gonna take a couple months to kind of gather my thoughts. And yeah, I'm really excited for next year.
5: Good on you, man. 9 shows in Australia is insane. Not many artists can ever get to do that in their career, let alone, you know, when they were playing the Lansdowne 4 years ago and now they're doing 9 arenas. Must be pretty surreal for you.
4: It is. It is amazing, and I'm really, really, really excited to be here.
5: Yeah, awesome. What can we expect from the tour?
4: Obviously, the backflips.
5: Good.
4: Yes, the backflips, the Spider-Man stuff. But I haven't given Australians I haven't given them much over the last couple of years, performance-wise. I just haven't been here. I haven't been able to do these kinds of shows. So this will be a large step up from, I think, what anyone would remember that's been to a show here. It's like the most mature show that I've ever put on. And I think I've done the most development in my voice over the last year. And it's never felt stronger to me. I think it's been really nice to see my voice really, like, I don't know, like, come to life the last year. As I'm learning to use it still.
5: Yeah.
4: So it's the best vocal performance that I've ever put on.
3: Benson Boone, thank you so much for coming on. We really, really appreciate it.
4: Thank you for having me. Thank you, guys.
0: You're a legend, Benson. And Benson Boone brings his 2026 Wanted Man Tour to Australian arenas this November, featuring special guest Rule. Grab your tickets right now from frontiertouring.com.
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13: The Snooze Flash Sale is on now with 20 to 50% off an amazing range. Hurry, the Snooze Flash Sale must end Sunday. It's amazing what a little snooze can do. There's delays following a crash on the Princess Freeway outbound up to Colroy Creek Road, heading back to the Westgate Bridge and onto the Ring Road to Fitzgerald Road. In amongst that, a breakdown on the Westgate Freeway outbound up to Millers Road in the right-hand lane. Score with it, Dan Murphy's. Get Johnny Walker Red Label Blended Scotch Whiskey, 1.125 litre, $74 for My Dance members. 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
3: I love them. My joy goes in the morning. I bought something online, wanted to return it, went to Maya, gone up to the counter, and I'm going to give a shout out to this young man, Harlan. Took back the item. What was it? It was bras, actually. I gave him some bras, which is awkward for a young 20-year-old guy.
14: Especially when they're triple Ds. He'd be like, what? How many people fit into this?
15: Where are they? No, bring the forklift in.
3: I will point out all the tags were attached.
14: What is this?
15: They raced 10 cities down there, ma'am.
16: Fifi, Fev and Nick. Back soon with a huge announcement for Brekkie in the Burbs. More details when Fifi, Fev and Nick return Monday. My joy goes in the morning. 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
26: Hello, Karina Cavaglio on 7 News tonight. A man attacked and left for dead on a notorious shopping strip. 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
28: 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Let's

0: drive home. You got Lucy and Nikki from the Happy Hour with Lucy and Nikki podcast. And closing time. Want
1: to take me home. Oh, that's the final drive show.
2: I don't.
1: In the can for 2026 from Lucy and Nikki.
2: Yes, Lucy and Nikki are officially over and out on this slot for the year.
1: We are indeed.
2: It's been so much fun. We've loved filling in for Carrie and Tommy. They're back on the radio next week.
1: They're back on Monday.
2: If you guys did like what you heard, join us on our podcast, Happy Hour with Lucy and Nikki. We got a lot more content over there. We're pretty rogue.
1: In the meantime, I've got one thing to say. We're actually back tomorrow morning for Saturday morning, but one thing to say to you, and that's Calm the Knights.
0: Calm the Knights.
2: I was like, what does
1: that mean?
0: Specifically, Caelan Ponga.
1: Shout out, Caelan. We love Caelan. We love the Knights. Ripping boys.
2: I know. Granny weekend. Let's go.
1: I love to see an underdog choke the trophy home.
2: Yeah, it's nice to have different teams in the granny this year.
1: Yeah, it is nice.
2: Yeah.
0: Oi, I've got to say a big shout out to Betty's Burgers too, who have got us through this drive shot slot. They've been giving us lots of cash to give to everyone. $500
1: every day. And so many burgers.
2: Betty's Burgers have been saving all of these people from their heartache, from their bad breakups. So break up with your burger joint, guys, and move on with Betty's Burgers because they are where it's at.
1: Doing God's work, really.
2: And honestly, make sure you get the dipping sauce because it's that bloody good.
1: It's unreal.
2: Unreal.
0: So good. If you're ready for something fresh and real, break up with your burger and move on with Betty's Burgers, premium Aussie burgers made to order every time because moving on tastes pretty good. We are back on your radio tomorrow morning from 8 a.m. Until then,
2: bye.
0: See ya.
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8: 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There's a crash on the Ring Road Altitude bound after Ballarat Road. It's in the left-hand lane. In Springvale, a crash on the Princess Highway outbound after Smith Road. The right-hand lane out of action there. And a crash in Donvale on Reynolds Road at Tyndall's Road. 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
6: Good evening, Laura Turner here with news headlines. Melbourne has been copping a hammering from the weather, the city recording its wettest day since April 2024. It's not over yet, Seven's Jane Bunn says more rain is on the way tomorrow. Detectives have arrested two 14-year-old girls over the Balti Bridge crash. Police allege the pair fled an overturned stolen Mitsubishi. A male who ran from the scene is still being sought. A new e-safety report has found children are still being exposed to harmful content and sexual predators on popular gaming platforms. Fortnite, Roblox and Minecraft are among those being highlighted. And Yarra Mayor Stephen Jolly has been cleared of claims he punched a protester at an election victory party in Fitzroy. The outspoken mayor says he's a victim of cancel culture by those who want him gone.
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11: Jane Bunn here. We're on Storm Watch. The risk of storms with local heavy falls overnight and tomorrow a top of 17, but all dry by Sunday morning, increasing sunshine. For Melbourne's best news, sport and weather, watch 7 News tonight at 6.
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0: Good evening. Thank you for joining us for your late drive home. This is Fifi Fevenick, and you are on the happy hour.
1: As you know, boys, I'm living with my mum at the moment. The renovation continues, it's been And mum's doing a lot of cooking. She's looking after me and the girls beautifully. What has been great, though, and I've said this to you guys many times, I'm now back in the world of free-to-air telly.
2: Yeah, welcome.
1: Because my girls and I, we're streamers and we're destination viewers.
2: Yeah.
1: You know, I want to watch TV. I want to watch The Real Housewives. Log on to the app, download the, start watching the show. I've not been doing free-to-air for years.
2: You've bypassed Australian TV for a while.
1: So now I'm back on it and I am loving it.
3: I know, you're watching the footy.
1: Game shows.
2: They start early.
1: We watch the footy. We watch game shows pretty much from...
2: 3:30, 4 o'clock.
1: 2. Bridge of Lies with Ross Kemp. That starts at 2.
3: What is that?
1: It's amazing. Not as good as The Chase. Now, The Chase is my ultimate favourite game show, but I must point out, and I'm a big lover of Larry Emder, but I am the original Bradley Walsh.
2: Oh, mate, he's the best.
1: Bradley Walsh is he was a former footballer. He's a soccer player that then became an actor and now game show host, but he's the best game show host
2: in the world. Have you seen the question about the Netherlands? The German skier?
1: No.
2: What her name was?
1: No.
2: Very good.
1: You going to share it?
2: Yeah.
3: Can we say it?
2: Her name is Schmell My Fanny.
4: Huh?
2: That's her name.
1: No, it was Fanny Schmeller.
2: Oh, there you go.
1: It was. I have seen that.
3: Even better.
1: It's Fanny Schmeller.
2: That's her actual name.
3: And he just went the opposite way, like reading the role.
2: He could not stop laughing for about 7 minutes.
1: Right.
2: Like, he could have been the best TV you've ever seen.
1: He's the ultimate game show host. But I want to talk about another game show, guys, an Australian game show. And I'm not meaning to pick a fight with our good friend Grant Denyer, because I love Grant. GD, he's the best. But I had never watched Deal or No Deal.
2: Great show.
3: Oh.
1: And I remember 15 years ago, 20 years ago when it started, and my family, my stepbrother and his kids, they were buying the board game. They do it as a fan. I've never watched Deal or No Deal, even back in the AOK, Andrew O'Keefe days.
2: Well, there wasn't money in his cases. There was something different.
1: Anyway, I never understood the cases.
3: Booyah!
1: So I've started watching it and I don't, a couple of things. One, I could make the show a whole lot shorter. For starters. So here's what happens.
3: What, less cases?
1: Yeah.
2: There's 24 cases.
1: That's the
3: whole point of the game.
1: Yeah, but you've got the person who steps up and stands with Grant for the episode. Is it a half hour, an hour?
2: Half hour.
1: Goes for a long time.
2: 30 minutes.
1: Goes for 30 minutes. So the guy stands up there. Mm-hmm. His wife is in the audience and she's got a case.
2: Mm-hmm.
1: He goes through everyone's case and the person always lands with their partner or their family member.
2: Which is dumb.
1: So just start there. Why are we going through everyone's case when they end up just picking their partner?
3: It's building up what?
1: Because it's always between two cases, and the person always leaves their family member there.
2: Yeah, because they've got a number that's means something. So they think that's got, like, if there's green on the board, they think they've got the green. You always keep going when there's green.
3: Building suspense. Yeah.
4: Also, you get $200 for a correct answer.
1: There's no suspense because I know at the very start of the game that guy is going to end up with his wife and her case.
3: Yeah, but then what's in the case?
2: And
3: that's the whole point.
1: And just show me though in the first minute, and then we don't have to.
3: But that's like going, why is footy four quarters? Because it doesn't matter till the score at the end. Why don't they just play for 2 minutes?
1: No, but in footy, you don't know the score's not locked in at the start of Deal or No Deal. Those cases are locked in.
2: Yeah, but
1: I don't need all the carry on in between.
2: Yeah, but they don't have to pick that case. They could deal before the end. That's why it says Deal or No Deal. They can deal.
1: But they never do.
2: Yeah, they do.
1: Everyone goes No Deal, No Deal.
2: Yeah, and then they start. Because once you've still got green on, and like if I just say us four were there, I'd leave you last because then I've got one case left and I'm going to say it's got the 100,000 in it and you're going to say it's got 200.
1: Yeah.
2: And then if it's 200, you get money. You get like $200. So that's probably why they do it. You actually get money as well.
1: I just think you could cut out the whole show and just make it all
2: But then there would be
1: fun.
2: No show. It'd be like pick the briefcase. Open it. Oh.
1: I think I'm trying to say.
3: Good work, Janet. Next.
2: Yeah.
3: We've got Terry from Eltham.
2: There'd be no show.
3: What do you think, Terry? This case. Wrong. Bat. Out. Scott. Footscray.
2: You sit there and you go, oh, no deal, no deal. It's not enough. Yeah.
1: Here's the deal.
2: That means you like
1: Here's
2: the show.
1: Here's the thing, though. No, I don't. This is my point. If I started watching it at 6 when it starts and I see Grant meet the contestant, I can fast forward or I could go out of the room, go and cook dinner, come back. In the last 2 minutes, that contestant will be talking to their partner. And they've just got seen the same.
3: You haven't seen. Have they taken out the big ones early?
2: That's my favourite number. I'm going to pick 22. That's my favourite number. Oh, it's got the 200. No.
1: I thought you'd come with me on that. The whole show's a waste of time. And I thought you'd agree with me.
2: No, I love the show. I reckon it builds the tension and then you get to the end and it's all about gambling.
1: The tension would be if they didn't have their partner there, though. Go, like, pick one of the other cases. Don't always pick your family member.
2: Some people knock them out early.
1: Do they?
2: Yeah, I've seen them knock them out early.
1: Maybe I'm being too harsh.
2: I think you might be. Because when I was on it, I got told by the producers, they literally said to me, do not, because of your gambling and stuff, do not, if you get green, deal. And I'm like, what? Like, don't, because it's for a family over in Perth, single mum with kids. And I'm like, I had three greens still on there and they're like 49,000 deal. And I'm like, I don't want a deal.
1: And but like, that was nice. You got her some money.
2: I had 200 grand. She would have won 200 grand.
1: Yeah, well, they didn't know that. They just wanted them to get some money. You were doing it for a lovely person. Now, we've Kaylee, who's been on Deal or No Deal. Hi, Kaylee.
5: Hi, how you doing, Fifi?
1: Yeah,
5: good. Nick, how you doing?
3: Good.
1: Kaylee, how did you go on Deal or No Deal?
5: We took home $40,000, but had the 200 in the picked the actual 200 in the case that like my partner had picked.
1: See, Kaylee,
5: we got an offer of $80,000.
1: Oh,
5: she didn't even look at me. Said no deal, and I nearly fainted. I was like $80,000. Oh my god, that's real money. And yeah, the pressure of being there and.
1: Now, Kaylee, you're actually proving my point, though, aren't you? So you had your partner in the audience. You both had a case. And that's exactly where it ended. So you didn't need any of the froth and bubble in between.
5: Yeah, it ends. Yeah, because you got a better chance, like Feb said, at getting the correct guess, which I also got the correct guess because there was three cases left to pick from. The number she was going to pick on the day was number 13 for her birthday.
1: Ah.
5: That one had 100,000 in it.
3: Wow.
5: She ended up picking number 4, adding the 3 and 1 together.
2: I had 4
5: and
2: too.
5: Her dad's birthday, 4, yeah, and that had the 200 in it.
2: Yeah,
1: but Kaylee, so she was always going to leave your case as the last case, wasn't she?
5: Yes.
1: Yeah, see, that's what I'm trying to
2: say. Yeah, because they win money.
1: There's no mystery. It's always the
3: rest of it, you are knocking out other things. You're knocking out the other cases. You just want speed round.
1: I've been watching this for 3 months. I don't think I've ever seen them take the bank's offer.
2: What do you mean? They always take the bank's offer. You need streaming back because you fast forward through all this crap.
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0: a magnificent day. Thanks for being with us. This is Fifi, Fev and Nick, and you're on the happy hour.
1: I'm watching a lot of game shows. I'm living with my mum at the moment with the kids while we're renovating, and it's been great because I've been getting back into game shows. Chase is number one. Just love the Chase, and I watch Bradley Walsh's UK version. Then I watch Larry's and Deal or No Deal. Grant Denyer, I love Grant, but I was just saying, I just think you could cut out, like it's a half hour show, you could cut out 28 minutes of it because the contestant will always leave their family member's case till last.
2: Yeah, to be fair, you are missing the entire point of the show and the ups and downs. And
3: all
2: you
3: she
2: know,
3: wants is the case at the end is to be
2: journey,
3: opened.
2: Journey, not the destination. Point. But you've got the same view that my dad does on basketball. He thinks basketball, it's always pretty close until the last 2 minutes, just by 2 minutes of it. What are we doing?
3: Does he watch the NBA? It's not like that at all.
1: Now, we did say 13, 10, 60. You've been on a game show. Jenny.
4: Hi, how are you guys? I love your show. Love you all. Oh, but I'm going to prove you wrong, Fifi, because my daughter and I were both on the show very recent, just in July.
1: Yeah.
4: It aired. And she did not pick me last. Had she picked me last, we would have won $40,000.
2: No.
4: She picked me
2: halfway
4: through the show.
1: Jenny, why didn't she pick you?
4: We had a game plan. If we were going to be called up, it's always, you know, keep me last, keep me, you know, the options are there. And I don't know what happened. She kind of froze, got a few of the, you know, really high numbers out. The really good money out. And then she kind of just stumbled and went, okay, I'll pick you, Mum. And I was like, no, I have $40,000.
1: Oh, Jenny, that's like on one hand, one, you're winning because you've proved me wrong. So you've won an argument, but you lost $40,000.
3: Yeah,
1: so
3: terrible.
4: No. Look, she's a young girl. She won seven and a half and she's wrapped. Mm. But I also want to let you know that they also film a few episodes on the day, and I will prove you wrong again, that some people do take the bank offer. We had a gentleman who could have had $100,000. He took the 50 as a bank offer.
3: Mm, I've seen the bank offer heaps of times.
1: But at least, like, even in that example for that man, 50's amazing.
3: Yeah,
1: like,
3: but 100 would have been heaps better.
1: Would have been. But I think, Jen,
3: you're walking with nothing.
1: I think take out the family member and then you just have 50 briefcases.
3: No, but then they have the chat. They have the chat and the story. And
1: turn to it. Put your family member in the audience. Just have a chat with them off on the side.
3: Yeah.
1: I've got ways of improving this, but anyway.
2: Got ways of changing it.
3: I think the show's going pretty well.
1: Yeah, it's doing okay. It's doing okay without
2: 900 of them a year.
1: Thank you, Jenny. Vicky. Hi, Vicky.
5: Yes. Hello. How are you
3: G'day,
5: guys?
3: G'day, Vic.
1: Great. Vic, what game show were you on?
5: Well, I don't know if you'd even remember these. They're prehistoric. They only lasted one season and they were both axed. One was called Shafted with Red Simons and the other one was Keynotes with Richard Wilkins.
3: I did that at 161
1: no,
3: once.
1: No, I don't know either of these. So, Vicky, you went on two shows that got axed after one season.
5: Yep, absolutely.
1: I don't want to say they had a common denominator, but how badly did you do?
5: Well, I sang the wrong song on Keynotes and didn't answer any questions on Shafted.
2: Yeah, that'll do it. That'll do it.
1: Vicky, that is so funny. Have you been on any shows that have made it past one season?
5: No, I'm trying to. Like, hopefully I'll win a prize one day. That'd be great.
3: Oh, so
2: two game shows, no prizes.
5: No prizes.
1: I even on the Early Bird show won the remote control car competition.
3: Back
1: I got a remote control
3: car.
5: Oh, that's awesome. I remember that.
1: Yeah, I do too.
6: Should we give Vicky something?
1: Can we give Vicky something? Yes.
5: Oh, really?
1: Vicky, you've got a family
3: no,
1: pass.
3: We're gonna,
1: to the...
3: answer a question first. Got to answer a question.
1: Okay.
3: We've got to give her a question.
1: Okay.
3: Read one question for her. Here we go. Vic, you ready?
5: Yes.
3: One question.
1: Which show featured the character Dr. Meredith Grey?
5: I have no idea. I'm so embarrassed.
1: It's Grey's Anatomy, but we're giving you tickets anyway.
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11: 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It's closed southbound between Manningham Road and Thompson's Road. Use Manningham Road and Thompson's Road instead. 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I can
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0: Fev and Nick's Happy Hour, and we take that pretty seriously.
1: Big thanks for choosing to be with us this evening, Fifi, Fev and Nick. This is the Happy Hour.
2: Desha! Wait, I miss you guys. How are you?
3: Oh, Desha, we miss you so much. And you know what? Not everyone has a best friend that is a multi-platinum award-winning superstar, but my BFF is joining us now live from the States. Desha, so good to see you.
2: So good to see you too, my best friend. Oh my God.
3: I know. And BFF.
2: Are you working on your dance moves?
3: Yeah, working on my dance moves. I know, Memo, okay, back to front. Because Memo, your brand new single. We need to talk about
4: nuts.
3: This.
4: So good.
3: So thanks. Good. You should be so proud of this. And I know you said it was such a joy. And I heard you talking about, when you rang me the other night and you were telling me, like,
2: when we FaceTimed and fell asleep together on the phone.
3: That's right.
5: No, you hang up. No, you hang up, Desha. No, you hang up.
3: But you said it was huge for you working with the three songwriters you're working with, Shane, Ashley, and Ben. And it was such an empowering song for you to write as a woman. I love all of that.
2: Yeah, that's exactly how it was. Honestly, I was like, we started the session. I was just like talking about this guy that I'd been talking to that was just, oh, God.

0: embarrassing, embarrassing. And they were just like, well, that's the concept right there. And I was like, say less. We're doing this right now. So
1: now, Dasha, you're speaking about things that are embarrassing and dance moves. Now, Fifi Box One Night Only. We did a concert, Dasha. We did thousands and thousands of people.
2: I sold out the plenary here in Melbourne, Dasha. It was me.
0: Are you being dead ass right now?
2: I'm serious.
1: Tickets were free.
2: Okay. They were free tickets.
3: But we filled it.
0: Tickets were free.
2: I filled a stadium type theatre.
1: They were free.
2: It was amazing, Dasha. And I sang for 3 hours.
0: Did you lock people in their seats or were they allowed to get up? What was the vibe?
1: Thank you.
2: But I can thank you for this because the moment you let me on stage with you to sing Austin, I was like PR for you on steroids. I've been singing your music. Bye, bye, bye. I am there front and center. And then this gave me the opportunity to sell out one of Melbourne's biggest theaters. So
0: yeah, it's like I don't even need the radio support. Just like send Fifi down the street in boombox and like I'll tell you, I'm set. Honestly,
2: Memo. Everyone will know the lyrics to Memo by the end of the day.
1: But it was one night only, Dasha. That's it. We're not doing it ever again because this is what it sounded like.
2: I love it. Hear the cheers.
3: I love it.
0: No attitude inside. She doesn't need it.
2: Yeah.
1: Here we go. Listen.
2: Gloria Gaynor. Started it with Gloria Gaynor there. And
1: that was the number one hit at the start, wasn't it?
2: Yes.
0: Hey, the crowd seems alive, though. It's not bad.
2: They were. But
3: what a stellar review. The crowd seems alive.
2: Well, we called it one night only.
0: The crowd was there.
2: By popular demand, people are asking for another one. So I think next time, special guest of honour, my best friend Dasha.
0: Yeah, could you maybe wait till I'm in town? Good God.
2: We will. That was a massive miss by us.
1: Hey, Dasha, we've got that on record now and she will play that. When you're in town, you're going to have to get on stage with her and sing. I feel sorry for you. It's one night only. We will not do it again. But now that you've said that, this is going to happen
0: one
1: again.
0: One night only. Yes. Okay, but only if you, Fev and Nick, get to do backup dancing, okay? Mike's.
1: Yeah.
0: Cowbell. You have a choice.
3: Oh, Cowbell.
1: I'll have the Cowbell. But Fee and I sung a song together. I went up on stage and sung with her.
2: Yes, you did.
1: And butchered it. Okay. I was Bradley Cooper and she was Lady Gaga.
0: We need baritone, so that would work. Mm. So yeah.
1: I'll wear a cowbell, though.
2: Do you know what? Clearly I'm your biggest fan and best friend, but you live authentically, and that's what I love about your music because I connect to it. You live what you feel, and then even on all your socials, you are living the best life. How often do I go, look at Dasha, she's playing pool and drinking with her mates, and is life just fun and you are literally living your dreams at the moment?
0: Dude, to be honest, it is. Because I realize like this career is too crazy not to just do normal shit. You know what I mean? I was in Cabo in Mexico all weekend. I played a show, so I had one day of work. But let me tell you the bender that I went on after.
3: Yes.
0: And I was like I was in the GA pool and people kept looking at me and like, are you? And I'm like, yeah, it's me, but with wet hair and makeup down my face. Like,
1: and
0: love life, baby.
3: And this is how much Fee loves you, Dasha. You said, you know, it's drinking and playing pool. And Fee's like, yay. And then when Fev and I are tired from doing the exact same thing, boys, come on, where's your professionalism?
1: I am the girl version of Dasha.
2: You are.
1: We are literally the same.
0: We also look alike, which is crazy. You know? So it's like,
3: well, twins.
1: You're saying that I'm hot too. Oh, wow. That's amazing. Hey, just on a serious note, the passing of Dolly Parton, and she's been celebrated all around the world. And, you know, your genre mostly is country. What an icon.
0: Oh my God. It's so, so tragic and such sad news. Especially because like I'm good friends with Tish and Brandy, and obviously it's Miley's family, and she was the goddaughter. It was just like, oh my God, it's so sad. But I realized like as sad as it was, like losing the last, we always joke about like she's like the last American that everyone can agree on.
2: Yes.
0: You know, we lost her, but it was so beautiful seeing everyone from every different background, from everywhere across the world, just like celebrate what truly we all believe in, you know, and like what we actually want for the world. And
1: beautiful.
0: She is just, oh my God, forever in my heart, because she was so herself. It's kind of what we were talking about. She was so out there in herself and knew how to make jokes at herself and was just stayed out of politics. She just like, yes. It was so inspiring. She just was exactly who she was and led with love all the time. It was no judgment ever.
2: And that is exactly what you do. So I just said that before. Authentically living your life, keep creating this music memo. And you can see this next year, one night only, Fifi Box with Dasha.
1: Dasha and I will be going out in a bender before that.
4: Oh. Thank you, Dasha.
0: Love you.
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9: 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Search Stadium of Hope. There's still delays following an earlier collision on the Princess Freeway outbound after Corroy Creek Road. Delays are back to Millers Road on the Westgate Freeway and back onto the Ring Road. And a crash in Donvale on Reynolds Road at Tyndall's Road. 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

0: Finishing the drive home with a laugh. This is Fifi Fever Nick. Thanks for being here for the happy hour.
1: So Saturday night, I was out, guys. Rarely out on a Saturday night.
2: Where were you? Saturday night, pub, nightclub?
1: No, I was dropping Trixie at a 13-year-old's party. And it was a 6 to 9 thing. So dropped her at the party and then had Daisy in the back and said, "Hey, Daisy, should we go shopping? Go to Coles." So I've gone to the supermarket.
3: So you weren't out. You just went shopping.
1: Yeah. Went to the supermarket, yeah. I haven't done night shopping for a long time.
4: Night shopping? It's not a...
1: I used to do that when I was, kids, not, and I lived on my own.
4: But it's not a thing.
1: Don't you know what I mean?
3: It's Did you have the bananas in the trolley?
1: No, but I used to go to supermarkets because I used to go, that was a great, if you're single without kids, doing it at that hour, you don't have all the kids in the supermarket, it's not as busy. Anyway, took Daisy and went, "This night is exciting, shopping. It's nighttime, we're in the supermarket." And
4: Does Daisy think it's exciting?
1: Well, when I said you can have whatever you want, and she's gone drumsticks, so she's gone straight to the freezer aisle. And actually, I did. Do you know what I bought myself? Just a sponge cake. Just went, I feel like some sponge.
3: And you ate
1: bought
3: in the car.
1: Bought myself a strawberry sponge.
3: Did you sit out front of the party and wait for your kid?
1: No.
3: Eating sponge cake?
1: We went wild.
4: Just lighting candles on it for no reason.
3: God.
4: Happy Saturday to me.
1: So funny. Had this real craving for sponge cake lately. Anyway, had a sponge and a drumstick.
4: Again.
1: And as we were going, Daisy and I did the self-checkout. So we're doing the self-checkout.
3: They're annoying.
1: And I saw a guy walking through the supermarket, an employee, and he had his phone up like he was filming. I've gone, "What's going on here?" And he was following a woman. And I went, "Oh, this is interesting, a bit of activity." Anyway, Daisy and I checked out of the self-checkout. And as we were exiting the supermarket, suddenly the alarm went off and the woman that the guy was following was going out the entrance. But she wasn't just going out the entrance, so she's clearly gone out the wrong way. She's gone out with two massive IKEA bags full to the brim.
3: She's
1: gone in like Santa Claus, filled these bags.
4: Like one of the old, the TV shows as a kid and a giveaway would be like 30 seconds to fill your trolley at the toy shop.
1: She's done one of those. Supermarket
3: now,
1: the poor employee, he's filmed her, so... That's something.
3: Was her name Gemma Prendergast?
1: No, Gemma doesn't do that. But then he yelled out something to her, like,
4: pointless.
1: "How dare you?" or something.
3: Yeah.
4: And why I order.
1: But then Daisy and I are following her down the travelator. But this is how brazen crime is now in Melbourne. She's got out of the supermarket. We're on the travelator, still in the building. She's just stopped.
3: She doesn't care.
1: She's not even broken her stride to get out of the joint with all her thieved goods. She just stopped on. I had to stand behind her on a travelator.
3: Citizens arrest.
1: Well, if Daisy wasn't with me, I was so infuriated that you think you can just fill your bags while we're all paying still and we're, cost of living stuff on everyone, and you reckon you can just go in and fill bags. But I was almost laughing going, she knows. Like, I was like, "Why are you running? Run for it, mate, before they get the cops." "Oh, there's no police coming." Yeah. They now know.
3: Of course.
1: Like, she, in her brain, if I was her, I was trying to go, what is in your brain at the moment? But in her brain would be, well, if you're stealing cars, carjackers can't even get into court. As if they're going to drag a shoplifter in.
3: I could go in Nick's house with a machete and steal all his stuff and then get out and not get charged. Mm. So what's a couple of steaks and a few onions?
1: Yeah, that's it.
3: And a sponge cake.
4: And no wonder she stopped. She's looking for cops. There's just a lady behind her eating sponge cake on a travelator.
5: That's it for the Fifi, Fev and Nick happy hour. Thanks to Liberty. Loans for free thinkers. Eligibility criteria apply.
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0: Hey, this is Cyril, and you're listening to Breathless. I've always been a big fan of The Cause, and especially their song Breathless. So to put on my own version is really exciting. I knew as soon as I posted it, this one was going to be special.
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2: Party in the park, party in the bush, party under the bridge, party at the restaurant, party at the club, party in the day, party at my house, party on the way to the party at the park.

bush, party under the bridge, party at the restaurant, party at the club, party in the day, party in my house, party on the way to the party at the park, party in the bush, party under the bridge, 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day, party in my house, party on the way to the

0: love them.
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1: Yeah.
0: I went to a uni for all of you. I went to Melbourne, Monash and Swinburne.
1: Yeah. I went to the uni of TAB.
0: How did that work out for you?
1: Like most uni students, in debt.
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working hard. Yeah, right, picture that with a Kodak. 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And tonight, let's enjoy life. Pit

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0: 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All the stars are... 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
31: We've opened it up to you to ask us anything. And often with these particular little weeks, Matt O'Connor, we maybe have one like once a year or something that comes around. Things get nice and deep. They get personal and they get quite enlightening frequently.
32: Yeah, we aren't going to be talking about the news, but what we talk about could become the news.
31: That's
32: bro.
31: It.
32: You just never know.
31: Exactly right.
32: Dropping bombs here, bro.
31: If there is one thing the Wall Street Journal has been wondering, trying to get the exclusive on, it's what does Alex Dyson and his partner disagree about most?
32: We are. I'm glad that was the first question that we both decided we should talk about, because I'm sure both of our partners will love to hear our perspectives of this without any right of reply.
31: Exactly right. That's what Two Blokes Doing a Podcast is all about, isn't it? Shall we do it?
32: Yeah, let's dive in. Matt and Alex, all their breakfast. Hope you're well.
33: Let's get this show on the road.
34: Let's go.
33: Here we go.
31: No, it's not what we're most excited to talk about. It's just the question that, for whatever reason, producer Bron has decided to put at the top of the list. Bron, why have you placed Michael's question as numero uno on today's agenda?
1: I am genuinely curious about this question.
32: Oh, really?
1: Mm-hmm.
31: Let's say I was producing Matt and Bron all day brunch, okay? Mm-hmm. And I got this question in from Michael. What's the most common disagreement between your partners? I'd assume, well, of course, both of their relationship is perfect. There's no need to ask this question. Into the bin with it. And yet you've somehow thought that despite being perfect and going out with perfect partners, that we might have disagreements, Bron?
1: Yeah.
31: Very presumptuous.
32: This is unbelievable. Well, I mean, if since you're so interested, Bron, I mean, I'm not going to lie. I'm interested in your answer as well. So,
31: yeah, Bron.
32: It is called Ask Us Anything. And I do believe that you're included in us, so I look forward to hearing...
1: I wasn't sure about that.
32: I'm looking forward to hearing your response. I mean, you could have started with something easy. Simon has asked when will season 3 of The Other Guy be made.
31: What's easy about that? It's the most definitive never of all time. Why would that be an easy question?
32: Well, I mean, look, to be fair, there probably won't be any... Series 3 of The Other Guy, season 3. That's because, you know, people go in different directions. I mean, one, Stan just said no.
31: Yep.
32: That's a very clear no. That was like 7 years ago now that they said no to the latest pitch.
31: So you pitched a season 3?
32: We did pitch a season 3, yeah. AJ breaks his dick.
31: Oh. And so you're saying around that time they decided to pass on the season?
32: That was just one bit of the pitch. This is what's wrong with television in Australia. If you can't say yes, if that's not an immediate green light, I don't know what is.
31: I am exceedingly disappointed that Other Guy Season 3 didn't go ahead with that because... we've been needing to update the slogan or the saying, jump the shark, for a very, very long time. No one knows Happy Days these days or the episode where Fonzie water skied over a shark and they said, well, the writers have given up. And so we've been needing to be able to drop into conversation for now. And, oh, geez, that show, they really broke the dick on that show. They've run out of ideas. They've decided to break the dick.
32: I'll tell you exactly. I remember the meeting because we were all quite happy with where we developed the sort of third season too.
31: Had you set up things in the second season ready to be paid off in the third season that, you know, may forevermore go unanswered?
32: Oh, we tried to leave it. Like, so Stevie, who is my best friend character in the show, she gets hold of a caravan and then sort of sets off on a big journey. And we were going to do a version where, like, we then go on a big road trip kind of around Australia.
31: Nice.
32: Do the road trip season. But that's always fraught with just financial difficulties. Road trip films. Yep. I mean, filming in a car is so annoying.
31: Yep.
32: And it's either a green screen, which looks terrible. Even good green screens these days look terrible. Mm-hmm. Or you've got to actually rig up a car on the back of a trailer,
31: yeah,
32: and then you're driving really slow through streets. Everyone hates you. Everyone is so angry.
31: They honk and it ruins the shot.
32: It ruins the take, all that stuff, right? And then the actors are always not looking at the road. God, that annoys me.
31: Yeah, one of the pet peeves.
32: So we'd written up this third season and we were pretty happy with it. I remember it like it was yesterday, 2019, after the second season had just sort of aired, and me and the producers were all catching the lift up to, you know, the top floor building near where, like, Stan's office in this big fancy building in Sydney.
31: And the big smoke.
32: And then we all met in the boardroom with our executive at Stan. And
31: what were you wearing at this time?
32: Oh, I don't know. I mean, I'd had the show with Stan for, you know, we'd been working with each other for like four years, almost 5 years by this stage,
31: yep,
32: from the first season through to the second season, et cetera.
31: So were they all the same executives? And so they'd gone through the journey with you and watched those things come to fruition and everything?
32: Basically.
31: It wasn't like some new person had come in, you had to explain the series
32: something? No. So anyways, we gave this really animated like pitch to the show, you know, and this happens.
31: Can we pretend? Can I be the board member, and you're pitching the dick breaking storyline to me, And I'm sitting there, sort of arms folded.
32: I don't know how you'd do that. I think you'd sort of talk about how, oh, you know, AJ's relationship with Courtney Carvin's character, Miranda, continues. But, you know, early on in the season, you know, they're going hard at it. And then suddenly there's a pop.
31: God.
32: And, you know, screaming.
31: Squirmy warning.
32: That's apparently what happens. It's never happened to me. But, you know, apparently there's a big pop.
31: Well, I was going to ask about the, you know, so much of the other guy can be seen to be quite autobiographical to
32: there's elements of that, maybe.
31: Mr. Matt O'Kine, the character being a radio host in the morning.
32: Yeah, no, but no, the mine never been broken.
31: Okay.
32: I mean, it looks like it has, but it has.
31: It's just a natural slope. Natural lean.
32: So yeah, that's how you'd probably describe it.
31: Yeah.
32: But yeah, and anyway, we did the whole pitch and everything, and then Nick, our executive at Stan, was like, yeah, you know, that sounds really good. Here are the statistics for the latest season. And here's the problem with statistics, Alex Dyson.
31: They don't lie.
32: You can't fake your way through stats.
31: Yeah. It's a bit of a shame, isn't it? Well, yeah. You sort of can. But I was talking to some people the other day. They put a thing on YouTube, then realized that their listeners were dropping off quite quickly. And I think people had been buying views for the YouTube. It's because people watched for, you know, 30 seconds, the allotted amount of time, and it just all drops off. And they were all from different websites. And I think they were botting it. It was crazy. So
32: wow. You
31: could try that. But apparently their algorithm was cooked as a result, because it tries to tell you who wants to watch this video, and it was just most of the views were coming from the subcontinent and bots. Yeah,
32: it's so difficult to trust anything on the internet these days.
31: Mm.
32: I mean, we've certainly seen politically a lot of dubious behavior, I think, from everyone.
31: Do you ever watch Homeland with Claire Danes?
32: No.
31: They did a storyline which they thought was far-fetched at the time, which was a bot farm in the public opinion, and then it came out that was real. They'd already filmed the season. They were like, uh-oh. Looks like we're making a statement here, but we thought it was a bit more fanciful than it turned out to be.
32: So many people that I see, like, interacting really passionately about whether it be One Nation or Labor or whatever, so many are just some weird name, a series of numbers, private account, and like 16 posts. And I'm like, is this a coincidence or what?
31: Saw a video the other day of a very attractive lady sitting on stage at what seemed to be a comedy night next to a larger Jewish man and then a black American woman. And this quote-unquote heckler was yelled out from the audience something about, you know, Joe Biden, and she makes this sick burn of that and then does this Trump-supporting thing. And I'm looking at you and I'm like, well, there's just an AI video of this clearly AI attractive woman, like the quintessential, if we could call it that these days, the quintessential 2026 AI actress making these anti-Biden, pro-Trump comedy burns at a fake roast. I go in the comments and go like, well, obviously, what are going to be the funny comments about this AI? All people going, wow, who is she? Oh, nice one. Got to follow more of her. That sort of thing. No one picked it up.
32: I mean, were they not bots as well?
31: They might have been. Like, that's the thing. And they're just trying to get people like me, like, scrolling past.
32: Yeah, we're just watching bots fight each other now. This is what the world's turned into. Anyways.
31: Yep.
32: So we go do the pitch at Stan and
31: statistics.
32: Like, I love working with Stan. So it was like, we were all excited. But then, yeah, you know, our executive was like, yeah, it's just not tracking the way that we'd like. Mm-hmm. So, you know, I think we'll put a third season on hold. It was on hold at that stage. There was just not going to be any movement. We were going to wait and see whether there was a pickup of the show, you know, a little bit later on into the season. And then COVID hit, and then that was just dead in the ditch. Just no one was interested in bringing that back after COVID.
31: No money for, like, Australian dramas around at that time. Every station, much like AJ's dick, was broke. And so,
32: but do you know what? Just to get a second season in this country is extremely difficult.
31: Oh, it's impressive. Right?
32: Like, I mean, you Rose Havens, which got to 5 seasons.
31: Well, Deadlocks just, you know, seem to be wrapped filming season 2 with the Cates.
32: Yep. Colin from Accounts, that hit season 3. And it was funny because when we were filming season 2 of The Other Guy, Harriet brought in a script and was like, hey, can you read this script of mine that I've written?
4: She wrote Colin from Accounts.
32: Yeah, her and Patty wrote it. Was like, I'm thinking about trying to get this made. And I read it and everything's very funny. And I was like, oh yeah, cool. Good luck with that. And just has blown up since then. So, you know, she was amazing on our show. She's amazing on every show she does. So shout out to Harriet. Much love. Yeah, so no, it probably won't be a season 3. But hey, let's get into, I mean, unless we do it, like we bring it back 10 years later.
4: Do you know what I think you should do?
32: What?
4: Like, how many seasons of the original Mother and Son were there?
32: 6.
4: Oh, okay. Because I was thinking, like, maybe in 20 years' time, 30 years' time, a young, up-and-coming Australian comic can write the other guy and sort of reboot the franchise.
32: Reboot the other guy. Yeah, okay.
4: Yeah. And then, you know, do what you did to Mother and Son, but for your show. In reverse.
32: All right. Well, who knows? That person might be listening to this podcast 20 years from now. And if that's you, go for it.
4: Beautiful.
32: All right. We're going to have a break and then we're going to come back with the question that you actually came here for. What's our most common disagreement with our partners? Let's do it. Matt and Alex all day breakfast. Hope you are.
30: 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It's Matt and Alex, the all day breakfast podcast for your early morning.

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2: I forgot to mention, by the way, Daiso, that elevator ride on the way down.
3: After the pitch meeting?
2: A lot quieter than the elevator ride on the way up.
3: Were the statistics that bad, or was it just like just not enough?
2: Nah, it was fine. It was just like, hey, you know, it's not just killing it. So, yeah. You know, we just got to put it on ice for now. That's just how business goes.
3: And if season two was down on season one.
2: No, a show will almost always go down after season one. It's pretty rare that it goes up.
4: Yeah.
2: But yeah, you know, that's life.
3: Things like, you know, Seinfeld only just survived for the first four seasons and then started getting an audience.
2: Or even just the first season. Great. When it was the Seinfeld Chronicles, it almost didn't make it through. And same with the original Mother and Son. They weren't even going to do it. And then it eventually found a home on the ABC, and Gary McDonald wasn't even going to be the lead character in it, or someone else. And then Gary came in. But then they were only ever going to do two seasons of that. And
3: yep.
2: But it had gotten wildly popular, so they did a, you know, third, fourth, et cetera. So
3: there you go.
2: It can happen.
3: There you go.
2: But look, you're not here for that. You're here for...
3: Let's get the goss.
2: What's your most common disagreement with your partners?
3: Everyone in this podcast is in a relationship. And gosh, there's some... The highs are high. And the lows can be petty. The lows aren't all that low when you think about it, which is really, really fortunate.
2: Oh, speak for yourself, mate.
3: Oh, man, what's going on?
2: No, I'm just saying, I mean, the lows happen all the time. The lows happen heaps. I mean, not like all the time, but I mean, when you've got a kid, you've been together for 10 years, it's hard, you know. It can be hard to keep, like, maintaining that sort of energy and always being positive. Like, you know, of course
3: 100%.
2: You have big disagreements.
3: And the lows can be tracked on an app sometimes, which I have with Annalise, looking at all sorts of luteal phases and various things. And it's quite amazing and really eye-opening. Like, I can say genuinely eye-opening from a male perspective who doesn't have to deal with the biological changes going on in someone's body that have a dramatic effect on various moods and things. And it's quite interesting. 10 days out with Annalise, she can feel it, like genuinely feel changes, which is really good to know and really good to hopefully be as understanding of, and rather than just like roll eyes, you know, as maybe I could have done as a young man who's just like, what's the big deal? Why are people upset? And yet you learn a bit more about it.
2: Can you, Bron, can you jump in here? Because I remember seeing a clip from Lucy and Nikki, who also share a podcast on Listener, saying that they would get a massive ick if their partner was across their luteal phase.
3: What?
5: Tracking. Yeah, I wouldn't like the tracking.
3: Wouldn't like the tracking?
2: But that's a weird thing. Why wouldn't you? Wouldn't it be, isn't it better if you're tracking? If you're like, oh, okay, we're coming up to a period where there's going to be a little bit more tension.
3: Yeah.
2: I don't want to make life more difficult for my partner by, you know, being stupid, doing silly things.
5: You should always have that mindset.
2: Oh, whatever.
3: Well, this is it. Luteal, right? Look at this app that we've got. Your partner is on this day of luteal phase, known as inner autumn. This phase is about transition and winding down. The leaves are changing, metaphorically. Your partner shouldn't fight it. Help them slow down and relax.
2: There you go. Does that sound so bad, Bron?
3: Are you icked out, Bron?
5: Yeah, I don't like it.
2: Oh my God. See, what is...
5: But you know what? But if Annalise likes it, then that's all that
2: matters.
5: Does
2: Annalise, did she recommend it, or did you just do it and then surprise her? Like, hey, honey.
3: And I start explaining her phases to her. I could see that would be an ick.
2: I know that you're annoyed about this, but actually you're in your second phase of your. I think it's for, I am all for it, Daiso, but yeah. I mean, I find it really interesting that, like, multiple women that I don't know Lucy and Nikki that well, but you know, that they would say that my part Belinda, I know, is kind of a bit like you, Bron, where it's just like a bit would be annoying if I was doing that.
3: Pretty self-sufficient. I'll deal with it. And yeah.
2: Did Annalise tell you to get the app, or did you suggest it, or what?
3: She got it suggested and then said, oh, you can add your partner to it. So I downloaded it and Yeah.
2: I think it's great. I'm going to suggest it to Brenda. I wonder if I'm going to get
3: it. Let us know.
2: This might be the last episode.
3: We could be the Luteal Lads.
2: Oh, my God.
5: Okay. I'm officially done.
2: That's the ick, bro. The Luteal Lads. You know what? Don't mind it.
3: No, it's just all the lads who want to be there to support through the changes, the natural inner autumns of we could just be there. The lads can be there.
2: Do you know one of the biggest arguments that Belinda and I first ever had?
3: Mm-hmm.
2: This is just classic stupid argument. This was one or two years into the relationship. Huge argument. It was in Perth, and we had it in the back of a taxi, rideshare, and it was because I had said that it was my belief that Australia had the best Thai food outside of Thailand.
3: Okay.
2: And she fervently disagreed with that.
3: And suggested what as the place that does have the best Thai food outside of Thailand?
2: I think that was part of my issue. She didn't really have any suggestion other than I was just wrong. And then she was offering a few things like, what about New York and stuff? And I was like, yeah, but they're not, the proximity to Thailand is nowhere near what mm-hmm. ours is. They wouldn't have the population the same as ours. Of course it's going to be ours. So really, neither of us had facts or statistics or any even remotely close to Thai perspective to base the arguments on. Mm-hmm. It just turned into basically you're wrong and, you know, we're both wrong.
3: Who won the argument? Or was it a tie?
2: Oh, I don't even want to bring it up, but obviously I'm right. So anyways.
3: Thank you, producer Bron, for laughing at my joke. Matt O'Kine going well over the head there. Got to be on it. That's the thing. And I think it's been good. Like, Annalise and I have gone to couples counselling over the years. I think that's really healthy for people to do and talk about those bigger things. When it comes to smaller things, though, one of the big, well, it's not even a disagreement, but it's a thing that I just really can't comprehend. You know, when you can't be there for someone or do something for someone instinctively because it just really doesn't bother you and you don't notice it?
2: Yes.
3: And so for us, it's where, for Adelaide, it's the fitted sheet on the bed needs to be pulled tight so you're not sleeping on like a sheet puddle and there's like creases and stuff for it. Whereas I've got sheet puddle blindness and it's like, what do you mean? It's just the sheets on. Like if the corners come off and it's like on top of the bed, you've only got three corners on. It's like, yeah, you fix that up, but it could all be on. It's just not tight enough. So you've got to pull it down even further to create that extremely flat surface without a crease. But, you know, being such a beautiful, delicate woman, the princess and the pea comes to mind where you can notice the folds and creases. And you need to make sure that it's all ready for you to sleep on.
2: I mean, certainly domestic load is a big issue in every household, I think. Mm-hmm. Or in a lot of households, that usually raises, instances of disagreement.
3: Mm-hmm.
2: But in terms of when we've actually had opposing opinions about something, it's things that we've actually disagreed with. One thing that really, really did take a toll on us over a long period
3: mm-hmm.
2: was choosing which school Sophia would go to.
3: Whoa. Yeah.
2: It was this disagreement lasted for months
3: mm-hmm.
2: and almost a whole year. It was at any moment, if the topic was brought up, we could both point to all the reasons why we liked that particular school and it would just turn into, yeah, but what about this? You're not thinking about this. What about that? Of course I'm thinking about that, you know, all that sort of stuff. It could easily blow up at any moment. So that was a really, really tough one. And you know, the weirdest thing about all of that?
3: Mm-hmm.
2: is that we eventually ended up going to the school that I preferred and Sophia moved schools anyway. So
3: to the one Belinda preferred?
2: No, to the school that neither of us had any opinion on.
3: Oh, that's right, because you moved house and so you were out of the area. So
2: all
3: just
2: of
3: went
2: this,
3: to...
2: for a year we argued just for our daughter to not even end up going to the other school.
3: For very long at all. Oh, my gosh. Yeah.
2: So, I mean, yeah. So, look, sometimes you look back and go, well, that's just, you know. But, you know, I mean, those things are, it's amazing what you can disagree on when you've got a child, because you're advocating for a third person as opposed to yourself.
3: I was talking recently. Someone said the quote, like, the best school for a kid to go to is the closest school. And that's any, you know, detraction in when it comes to the education is made up for by the smaller commute, more time with home, more time with friends, you know, that sort of thing.
2: Mm.
3: And it's interesting with that decision making. It's like, well, what's the best school that you could go to? The one that means that her parents aren't in a disagreement, you know?
2: yeah.
3: Where it's like, oh, we want her to have the best upbringing in life. It's like, if you're arguing about which school it is, that's actually the worst bit. And
2: yeah,
3: either
2: totally.
3: School would be better with a quick decision rather than something that makes it any semblance of a tense household or something.
2: But I mean, when you have a child, suddenly the disagreements, yeah, ramp up because you've got a third perspective, and often someone who can't speak for themselves, especially for the first couple of years. And like, I can't tell you how often Belinda and I would disagree on whether it was too cold or not. Do you know what I mean? Like, I would, like, you know, if I saw Sophia or whatever, I come home with walking home from school or daycare with Sophia and walk in, and Belinda would be like, why isn't she wearing a jumper? It's freezing. And you're like, it's not freezing. And then Melinda's like, of course it's freezing. It's absolutely freezing. And so then you're like, but I'm not cold. And she's like, yeah, but you're not a little child who can't talk. And then you're like, but, and then suddenly, so you're arguing about who's, and really you're just, the baby's just sitting there. Bron, do you have those arguments with Steve?
5: Honestly, we're good to be on the same page about most things.
2: Oh, good on you.
5: Yeah, sorry, don't want to rub it in. No, we're not perfect.
3: Got the same temperature gauge though, you and Steve.
5: Yeah, pretty much. I was thinking about what argument though. One that's popped up a lot recently is when we're at like a shopping center or at a like a doing grocery run or whatever, like I would do a couple laps to find a semi-close one to the front. And Steve has
3: car parking.
5: And now Steve has just been going to the very end, even if we pass a few good ones, and we'll just park on the, like, furthest away from the door.
3: Interesting.
5: Just for no reason at all. I'm like, just do a lap.
2: This is me and Belinda as well. We'll drive past an empty spot, and Belinda will be like, there's a park there.
5: Yeah.
2: And I'm like, no, I'll get one closer. And she's like, there's one there. We can walk. And I'm like, I'll get one closer.
3: My dad always drives to away from other cars. He's like, don't want any of them banging their doors into the side of the car. And so he'll go way, way to the bloody back.
2: Yeah, so it's weird. We have exactly the same, Bron. I'm always looking for the good one. I want that close park.
5: Mm.
3: Pretty impressive.
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0: Whatever you were doing can wait another 10 minutes. 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
2: A good morning to you and a particular good morning to the thousands, if not millions, Matt, of single people who have heard the rumours that Matt and Alex are going to come up with the newest online DM slide that is guaranteed to get you a date, potentially a life partner, because we've been working hard over the last 24 hours after it came up yesterday, and we've got some tools for your tool belt.
3: Yes, and it becomes painfully obvious that my partner Belinda listens to the podcast on a delayed basis. She's always catching up on episodes, so it'll be a few days later that she'll say, I heard Monday's episode, etc., which caused a little bit of confusion recently, when she asked me, hey, what are you doing? And I just say, oh, I'm just coming up with a pickup line for Instagram. So what? Yeah, I just need a really good pickup line that's going to work.
2: We'll give you the context in a moment, but thank you for joining us. It's Matt and Alex All Day Breakfast. Let's go.
4: Let's get this show on the road.
5: Let's go.
2: Here we go. Yes, quick recap of yesterday's show. Matt, US rapper The Game, came out and said, I'm retiring F3, which was his way to try and pick up people on Instagram, would put the letter F and the number 3 in a DM slide to someone he had his eye on, and they'd go, what the hell is F3? And he would say,
3: oh, my bad. I just saw a snack and thought this was a vending machine.
2: But he said it worked a couple of times, did he say?
3: Well, this is a lot of people are saying, hey, yeah, sure, all these women were calling him out for it,
2: right?
3: You know, but they're not posting their responses either.
2: Interesting.
3: So implying that even though it was lame and people were kind of, you know, saying, hey, he's just using the same line, people were suggesting that it still worked.
2: Right. Okay. Well, you know, the fact that he had 13 million followers as well and is released quite a bit of music over the years could have aided in his attempts. But Matt, we thought, look, he said he's going to have to retire F3. What's going to be next? Obviously, that's dead. We're going to have to come up with something new. And in fact, if we put our heads together, we might be able to help the single listeners to do this and once and for all settle who's got more game, Matt or Alex.
3: That is an oxymoron if ever I've heard of it. Who's got more game, Matt or Alex, is like, who can fly better, a cow or a puffer fish?
2: The cow, which one's the puffer fish?
3: Neither can fly. That's the point.
2: Yeah, the game we are playing is Div 8 Rezzies on an absolute mud patch. But we're going to do our best.
3: Bron, have you ever had any remotely cool sort of DM slides that might have worked in the past?
6: It's one that I remember. I can't remember exactly what it said, but it was a pun about like something to do with, oh, you always must Bron win, like you would never Bron lose. something like that.
2: You always must. Oh my gosh, that is full dad joke territory. Yeah, very nice. Was it successful?
6: No.
2: You must always Bron win.
6: No, that wasn't successful.
2: Okay, fair enough.
6: But I remember it.
3: Yeah, well, there you go. And that's half the battle, isn't it? Just being memorable. I mean, I'm seeing a lot of people on Reddit talking about how they're the people that they're conversing with. On the apps are just using ChatGPT.
2: Oh, yeah, that's it.
3: And so, like, you know, you see people going, hey, this guy that I'm talking to online, every response is just ChatGPT and it's killing me.
2: I've read it. It seems so lame. Like, it's just the voice, isn't it? It's just such a unique kind of voice.
3: It's really bizarre. But anyways, so if ChatGPT is not working for you, why don't you use Matt and Alex up with your Matt GPT? Yeah.
2: Matt GPT is here at your service. He has been thinking. He's had a child, so he has had sex at least once in his life. So we know he's got the moves. Matt, as part of this extremely scientific experiment, what is your entry into the greatest Instagram DM slide bait and switch lead message? What have you got for us?
3: Okay, what about this? Okay, you just slide in the DMs with this message. Sure, I can fix your keyboard.
2: I hope you're writing this down, you single people here. It's sure I can fix your keyboard, and then you hit send into their DMs.
3: Yep. Now, they'll reply with, what do you mean, or a question mark. And then you say...
2: they'll reply with something.
3: Yeah.
2: It'll probably be a huh or a or a ignore, but if you get a response.
3: And then you say, oh, sorry, I thought you was a baddie.
2: Okay, I thought... You were a baddie. All right. Okay.
3: Keyboard.
2: Okay.
3: Bron, how are we feeling about this?
2: Oh, boy.
6: It's good you lock down, Belle, when you do.
2: Yeah, the game is, he's an old veteran who's a bit out of practice. Bro,
3: I reckon that's going to work in 2026.
2: I thought you were a bad E. Okay. Maybe instead of I thought you were, maybe because that's past tense. Do you mind if I offer a suggestion?
3: Oh, please.
2: Because our listeners need to write this to real human beings, all right? So what about... Because you seem like a real baddie, or it's not like, thought you were. It sort of just doesn't undermine. It's like, oh, you're obviously not a bad. It's like,
3: because
2: you seem like a baddie.
3: Yeah, okay.
2: I'll fix you, B chord, because you seem like a baddie.

0: bit, because at one point you want to do the bad as in BAD and then capital E.
1: But there's like BAID, isn't it?
0: Yeah, well, then
1: so you
0: it
1: need
0: looks
1: a hyphen,
0: a bit weird.
1: Don't you?
0: Yeah, but then if you do baddie as in it's the way it's spelled, B-A-D-D-I-E, then it just ruins the
1: so
0: pun.
1: So if you were a baddie, they will have no idea what you're talking about.
2: Maybe a voice note is needed.
0: Now a new challenger
1: so you
0: is
1: lead
0: entered.
1: With a voice note. And the voice note, you say with your own voice, yeah, sure, I can fix your keyboard. And then they reply, what are you talking about? And you go, because you definitely seem like a baddie.
2: You know what? It's funnier for them to have something to show their group chat.
0: Okay. Yeah, right. I didn't even think about the promo all that right. You'd get with the group chat share. Oh, okay.
1: Well, if you're serious about, you know, hopefully having a romantic connection, the person can't feel like they're just group chat fodder.
0: Well, I thought my birthday Seuss was kind of cool as well, and that didn't work at all yesterday. If you missed it,
1: remind the new single listeners as to what you came up with in the moment yesterday.
0: Yeah, well, you simply message happy green eggs and ham, and they say what, and then you say, oh, sorry, I just. Wanted to see you in your birthday, Seuss.
1: Wanted to see you in your birthday, Seuss. Straight to getting them naked with children's literature involved. So I think use at own risk we'll put on that one. But you're also welcome to go with Matt's suggestion. Sure, I can fix your keyboard. Wait for response because you seem like a baddie. Okay. All right, I've got mine.
0: Okay.
1: Got mine. This is the alternative that you can try out.
0: Buddy Romeo.
1: You can try out. All right. Find the person you're interested in and you send them the door emoji.
0: Oh, okay. I like you're leading with the door emoji.
1: Door emoji
0: this
1: and that's
0: is good. No
1: it.
0: Words, just
1: that's
0: an emoji.
1: It.
0: This is
1: door
0: hard.
1: Emoji could mean anything.
0: Oh, this
1: it's
0: is
1: not offensive, it's
0: tough,
1: that.
0: Man.
1: And it needs them to go, did you mean to send that? Or what do you mean? Or, huh? Mm-hmm. And then you go, any permutation of, oh, sorry, I just thought you were adorable. Or you adorable. I only send this to people who are adorable.
0: I think you're
1: there we go.
0: You're adorable. Yeah, I think, okay.
1: I just think you're adorable.
0: That's sweet. And I do think that that's definitely more multi-gendered as opposed to mine does feel a little bit female focused. You don't often hear women calling men baddies, do you?
1: No, unless it's like asking what's going on in an action film. Which one was the baddie again? I thought he was a baddie.
0: Yes, this is true. Okay, so yeah, you know, well done. Bron, how do you feel about DISOs? It's a bit too cute, isn't it?
1: Well, it doesn't include nudity.
2: I don't know whether I like.
1: Well, I want our listeners to actually use these and see how it goes. I'm trying to help people here, and you can't just lead them down the garden path. I reckon that's got a chance. I reckon the door emoji's got a chance.
2: It might work better in the wild.
1: Could be the new F3. Just put the door emoji in. It's like, oh my god, you just got doored. He thinks you're adorable. What do you reckon?
0: No, you're going to send that. They're not even going to respond because they're going to be in their group chat being going, oh my god, Alex Dyson's just showed me the door.
1: He showed me the door. Yeah,
0: we didn't even start chatting and he showed me the door already.
1: Yeah. Oh, he thinks I'm a dork. Yeah. I hope there's no mistranslations. But I think with the follow-up, that's not too bad.
0: Well, look, let us know how you go at matt.n.alex. Please send us your suggestions.
1: Well, send us your suggestions, but test them out, and then you got to hit us with the screenshots.
0: Oh, right.
1: How did it go?
0: Don't
1: we
0: seriously.
1: See.
0: It's gonna be bad. I don't.
1: Bad E. Or I just thought you were adorable.
0: Go with Alex's, please. Don't suggest anyone's a bad E. Don't.
1: Well, if you want to hit them with the door, you can do that on the dating apps as well. First message door emoji. I reckon it could be the new thing.
0: All right, exciting times. Let's give it a go. Good luck. Be brave.
1: And unlike a door, don't be a knob.
3: Like catching up with mates if your mates had microphones. Matt and Alex, the all-day breakfast podcast for your early morning.
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0: jewelry. I love them.
1: Toby's bedtime, 8:30, comes up to bed. She said, I need you to help me with diagonal multiplication. Sorry, what?
2: Diagonal multiplication.
1: I did maths methods in year 12.
3: Were you maths methods?
1: Yeah.
3: Nice work.
1: Teacher was hot. I did that.
4: Fifi, Fev and Nick. Back soon with a huge announcement for Brekkie in the Burbs. More details when Fifi, Fev and Nick return Monday. On the Fox.
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15: Melbourne.
16: Well, from positive interactions on the internet to negative ones, Alex Dyson. I was chatting to a venue owner recently. You're a venue owner. You know what it's like.
17: I know what it's like owning a venue.
16: So this is a very small little boutique venue. I don't want to say the names of it. It is a hospitality venue, though.
17: It's not the Sydney Opera House, we're saying.
16: Gosh, no.
17: It's a small business.
16: Although, you know, I wouldn't be surprised if the Sydney Opera House had some bad reviews.
17: Yeah, what is the Sydney Opera House's star rating?
16: Yeah, see, because I think it is truly incredible. I fully reckon it is just one of the greatest places on earth. It's such a great place to do a performance. It's such a great evening out. So here you go. Here's one from 7 months ago. A 1-star review.
17: Of the Sydney Opera House?
16: Yes.
17: Jesus.
16: How's this? I love the Opera House. That's the first line of the review.
17: Of the 1-star review.
16: Yep. But can someone update the gift shop, please? I wanted to spend my money, but all the stuff looked like it hasn't been updated for 40 years. For a world-class attraction, you aren't making the best use of the gift store. 1-star.
17: One star for that. Are you out of your mind? I love the Opera House. I'm giving it 1 out of 5.
16: It's isn't that ridiculous?
17: That is ridiculous, Matt. A gift shop militant saying all gifts in the gift shop must be updated. I don't like that at all.
16: Sydney Opera House has 4.8 on Google out of 92,000 reviews,
17: wow,
16: right?
17: Wow. Okay. So that's, I mean, that's solid.
16: Let's see what the Taj Mahal has. It's only got 4.6 out of 5 out of 250,000 reviews. So the Sydney Opera House, here's another 1-star review for the Sydney Opera House. Nice place for photography, but the locals quite rude and does not pay respect to other tourists. Interrupted our photo taking on purpose as they want to use the same spot for themselves. No respect.
17: So the Sydney Opera House gets a bad review because a random person interrupted someone's photo. So this is the Opera House's fault.
16: Yep. Here's another one from Kay. 1-star review 4 months ago. Avoid using their public free Wi-Fi. 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After the show, inside my car on my way out of the car park, and my phone was playing up. It's not playing any videos on my social media. It keeps telling a technical error. First time it's ever happened. Avoid.
17: They're giving you free Wi-Fi out of the kindness of their heart. 1-star.
16: Your phone decides to play up. So the reason why I bring this up, Daiso, is, you know, as a venue owner, there are these things that people decide to just sort of, they just decide to take their anger out on you. 1-star because the gift shop, that doesn't make sense. You love the Opera House. Sure, take a star off if that is what you want to do.
17: 4 out of 5. I would have liked 8 more. Yeah. Up it's all good in this many shop. Ways. Yeah.
16: That's fine. But 1-star, that doesn't make sense.
17: Yeah. A not updated gift shop doesn't knock you down from a 5 to a 1.
16: Yeah.
17: 0.5 star.
16: So my friend who has a venue was telling me recently that they had it was 4 o'clock in the afternoon. A group of friends were in the venue having some drinks. One of the friends just completely passes out.
17: Oh gosh.
16: Right. And this is a hospitality venue. So they're serving alcohol and they're like,
17: yeah,
16: guys, this guy is completely passed out.
17: Yeah.
16: And his staff are panicking. Mm-hmm. He's panicking.
17: Yeah. Well, as a venue owner, you got a duty of care to everyone on your premises and serving alcohol. And
16: So he's like, he cannot be roused. And my friend is like, hey, we need to call an ambulance. This is like really scary. And his friend's like, no, don't call an ambulance. Don't call an ambulance. He'll be fine. They all carry him outside. And he's like sitting down in the laneway, barely kind of awake. And my friend is going, hey, what drugs have you guys taken? Have you taken drugs? Like, it's all cool. I'm not judging. I just need to know. We need to call an ambulance.
17: Paramedics need to know that kind of information.
16: Yeah, exactly. And it's quite a tense moment. So there's yelling and people going, no, it's okay. Don't worry about it. And then eventually, after ages, my friend's like, you guys have got to go. Like, whatever it is, we either call an ambulance or you've got to go. Like, you can't just be sitting here.
17: Just outside, slumped. Yep.
16: Slumped in this thingy. It's like, we're either getting this attended to medically or you have to leave. Like, there's just no middle ground. Anyway, they all get angry at him. And then it comes out that the person has a medical issue. But that only comes out after they've left, right? Because my friend gets 19 1-star reviews at his venue from this group of friends, saying that he was insensitive to their friend's medical condition, etc. And he's like, you didn't tell me anything about your friend's situation. Like, why wouldn't you leave
17: I'm
16: with that?
17: I'm the one saying, let's get this man medical attention.
16: Insensitive to his medical issue. And they're like, he doesn't know that our friend's got this and he was being insensitive about it. And it's like, you didn't say anything about that. And so there wasn't even 19 people there. So now they've just decided to attack his venue.
17: Just review bombs. So the people who were there told their other wider circle of friends, let's slam this venue.
16: Let's attack this venue. Right.
17: Oh,
16: and
17: my
16: so
17: God.
16: This sort of stuff must happen all the time. And it's so frustrating when you're trying to run a business.
17: And it's incredible how crucial that rating is to like a venue, people deciding to go to the venue. Yeah.
16: That's the first thing I look at. For instance, I'm not going to go to the Taj Mahal anymore now that I see it's only got 4.6. Not worth it.
17: I just checked the Eiffel Tower, 4.7. So Sydney Opera House beating both of them with a 4.8.
16: Is it really?
17: Even with its devastatingly outdated gift shop. I would have thought there'd be more complaints about that and random people walking outside being rude.
16: You must have had, you know, some one-star reviews in the past, but do you respond?
17: I think it sort of depends on what the review is, you know, but you're going, thank you for your feedback and, you know, sorry you had that experience and or this is this. But yeah, when it comes to like actual review bombing, that would be really difficult.
16: Bron, do you leave one-star reviews anywhere?
3: I don't leave any reviews anywhere of any kind, good or bad.
16: You don't at all? Alex, do you leave reviews?
17: No.
16: What?
17: I did once because after struggling with venue stuff, struggling to get insurance, like it's just so difficult to find specific insurance for things. Found one person, this girl, Haley. She's like, yeah, I can help you with that. Blah, blah, blah, blah. Got it done. It's like, oh my God, this is incredible. And then I'm like, hey, so I'm running for parliament and need public liability insurance. And she's like, yeah, okay, sure. We'll put that in and just do that. I'm like, this is, after going through like the ringer, it's like, well, this is amazing. You deserve a 5-star review.
16: This is a 5-star.
17: The one time I 5-starred it.
16: I review heaps of places. I can't believe you guys don't review
3: places.
16: Is
3: your name attached to the review?
16: Yes, my headshot and everything.
17: On Google?
16: Yeah.
17: Really?
16: What? If you go to LPO, I obviously left a review on my own, you know, venue.
17: Yeah, LPO Brisbane.
3: That's mostly the reason I don't is because they leave your full name. I'm like, I don't want people to know my business.
16: What? I mean, for the most part, I try to be pretty respectful about it.
17: Matt, this is amazing. Your wine venue has the same rating as the Taj Mahal. So you may as well forget going to India, spending all the money on the flights and the transfers. And just get down to an LPO neighborhood wine store, 45 reviews, a 4.6er. And what did Matt say about this? 5-star. Look, you're killing it here, man. Ed Kirkwood, 5 stars. Great knowledge of wine and great selection in a relaxed atmosphere.
16: The last place I left a message at, I mean, I left a review for was a Japanese or Asian restaurant in Perth called Taka, T-A-K-A. I left the review. Low fuss, great value, simple. Both these meals, pictured, for $26 total. A great place to start your night out. Our cities need more places like this.
3: But you leave pictures too.
16: Absolutely, yeah. I leave pictures.
3: Like so much work. Wow. You know what? I am grateful for the people that do it.
16: Sorry, exactly.
17: I'm just did the LPO reviews.
16: Oh,
17: I'm
16: can
17: deep
16: we not
17: there.
16: Review the LPO? Some of them are not nice. Some of them are nice. Well, most of them are nice.
17: One person gave it 3 stars and just said, God. So I'm not sure if that's good or not. Matt O'Kine, local guide. You've got 19 reviews across.
16: Yeah, look, my picture of my strawberry pancake sandwich at Flipper's Shimokitazawa in Tokyo has gotten like 10,000 views.
17: Jeez. Well,
16: I'm telling you.
17: No, sorry, 1,000 views, mate.
16: Oh, of the image. No, what had 10,000 recently? I think it was pictures of LPO, possibly. I got some sort of congratulations recently. But anyways, no, listen. My belief is if you're using the system, contribute to the system.
17: Yeah. And I do want to get better at saying nice things when I think them, you know? Like send a random person, you're like, oh, they're a nice person. Just send them a text and go, hey, thinking the other day, hope you're going good or something
16: yeah, exactly.
17: like that. I don't say the nice things.
16: Exactly.
17: I've been trying to leave more comments under Instagrams and stuff and like people's, because you just scroll and it's like, I don't need to like this. I'm like, oh, people, they want it to have lots of likes. I'm like, it doesn't affect me. I just put a like on an Instagram post, you know?
16: Totally. Exactly.
17: Like, I'm friends with all these people. I should be liking their stuff.
16: It's a very little thing you can do. Even just our podcast. If you like it, give us a review. You know?
17: Ideally, if you are going to write just the words God in our podcast, maybe give it 5 because God's pretty sick, isn't
16: it? But it doesn't have to be much. I did a review for Hiker Brewing in Salisbury. 5 stars, great beers, nice owners, new favorite. There you go. That says enough.
17: It's like a bit Ernest Hemingway there. For sale baby shoes never worn. Okay. The shortest, saddest story in history. New fave.
16: That would be Hiker Brewing. Nice owners, bought a beer, dropped it.
17: Bought beer, dropped it.
16: the saddest story in history. So anyways, look, I don't know. If you use it, contribute to it.
17: There you go.
16: So leave some reviews. Bron, I expect to see a review on your Google very soon.
3: You won't.
16: Yeah, righto. All right, well, that brings us to the end of another episode of Matt and Alex All Day Breakfast. Thank you very much for joining us. If you do feel like leaving us a review somewhere, please do, or tell your friends about us.
17: As someone who has reviewed us on Spotify, given it 5 stars, a B. Doizak says, love the producer. best part of the show.
16: That's interesting, isn't it?
17: That's really strange. It can't be you, though, Bron. You don't leave reviews, so.
3: You can't leave worded reviews on Spotify.
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3: Yeah, I am Alex, and across from me, back in the country, it's Matt O'Kind. Matty boy, how are you? How's the jet lag?
4: Oh, yes, I am back. I tell you what, exciting times to be back on the ground here in Oz, bumping into listeners of the podcast.
3: In real life? We have them in real life? Until we actually see them in real life, until you actually say hello to us, you are merely hypothetical.
4: Yeah, well, I mean, over the weekend, bumped into gentleman Sudi. He's a bread delivery driver here in Brisbane. Bumped into him out the front of my local supermarket. He was like, I listen to the podcast all the time.
3: Sick.
4: He's like, you must have just gotten back. He was like, can I ask, why did you sound so scratchy the last couple of eps? I was like, bro, I'm recording in the middle of the night in an apartment after I've got some cold that I've picked up on in the travels.
3: Yep.
4: It was a little bit rough, but I'm back. I'm raring to go, and I'm so excited.
3: And you got to make the most of the local produce while you're there, Matt O'Kine. Italy, with some of the best vineyards in the world.
4: It wasn't that, mate. I was just a bit tired. Although I tell you what, a half-litre carafe doesn't go bad with the long lunches, that's for sure. But I'm going to tell you about someone who I bumped into on my travels who I was not expecting to see.
3: Damn.
4: Also, some interesting... an interesting request that made me realise that, you know, other countries treat what we do here very differently.
3: Okay.
4: I'll elaborate later on. We've also, I'm hoping, got a parody from you, Alex Dyson.
3: Well, it's a Monday. We'll see what we've got in the cupboard.
4: Oh, I can't wait. Let's dive in. Matt and Alex All Day Breakfast. Hope you're well.
5: Let's get this show on the road.
6: Let's go.
3: Here we go. Before we get into your tales, Matt O'Kine, there's one question that I'm sure everyone tuning into this podcast is hanging by a thread to find out, okay, yeah. Knowing Matt O'Kine is landing back in Brisbane at Brisbane International Airport, and that is, did you remember how you went to the airport and then do the correct thing on the way home? Because
4: what do you mean?
3: Well, last time you flew back, you caught an Uber back to your place, then realized that you had actually driven yourself to the airport. So had to Uber back to the airport and get your car and drive it home, thus ruining both time-saving and money-saving efforts that you'd put in.
4: Oh, man, we got smashed with the jet lag bug. So we landed at basically midnight.
3: Ooh.
4: And then, you know, once you do all of the passporty stuff and then you're getting your ride share from the airport, we didn't get home until about 1 a.m. and then, you know, didn't get to sleep till 3. So we've been caned by jet lag all across the weekend.
3: Did Sophia go straight back to school?
4: No, we all had a bed day.
3: Okay, good.
4: The day that we got back. And I tell you what, it was good. Families should put forward the bed day offer a little bit more often. Because I think as a family, you feel this pressure to have to do stuff all the time.
3: And get up out of bed.
4: Yeah. Exactly. And really, every now and then, you should just be like, you know what? We're all having a bed day. Bed is mandatory today. Bron, do you ever give yourselves bed days?
7: No, I'm lucky both me and Steve are lucky to give each other an hour each on the weekend.
4: Exactly right. Like, why do we do this to ourselves?
7: Yeah.
3: Yeah.
7: But one of us has to get up with a baby.
4: Daiso's not living in the world of having, like, I remember hearing parents talk about, on Sundays I get to have a sleep in and on Saturdays, you know, he gets to have a sleep in. And I remember just thinking, that sounds awful. And now that I'm living it, it is. It stinks.
7: And you can never, like, properly sleep in because they're making noise outside.
4: Oh, they're clangoring about everywhere. And, yeah, then, you know, Sophia will come in, can you help me with my Lego? I'm like, okay, can you just find the piece?
7: And then I get a bit of FOMO too. Like, they're having, like, fun without me.
3: Oh, damn.
4: Overall, I really genuinely did have such a great trip. Don't listen to the hate online for, you know, the far right hate that people are spewing about Europe.
3: Well, you mean far left hate, having a crack at Pauline for enjoying Sicily with Gina.
4: I didn't
3: did you bump into her?
4: I didn't.
3: That would have been so good. You know what I would have loved? Because last time Matt was on a holiday and in a holiday pool, he thought he was scaring Belinda by doing a little Jaws shark under the water. Imagine if you'd done that and it was Gina Reinhardt.
4: Yes, this area is known for grab sharks. Very inappropriate tush squeeze. Wowzers. That would have made the news. So, a couple of things. Rome, the free sparkling water fountains, if you don't mind.
3: Oh, yeah. Well, have like just seen... public, as in you, when you go out and you press the water fountain, it's sparkling water.
4: There's these little kiosks that you just walk up, you just put a 1.5 litre bottle underneath of, you can choose still or sparkling, fills your whole bottle up.
3: Damn.
4: If you don't mind.
3: That's one step away from soft drink and the bubblers. That is so close to the most promised campaign promise for school election council that Australians ever have.
4: Well, how about this? There actually is one in the Italian town of Abruzzo in Italy, the Fontana del Vino.
3: No.
4: Literally. A free 24-hour local red wine fountain for travellers.
3: No. What?
4: See, this is the problem.
3: And I bet you walk up to it, someone's got their whole mouth over the nozzle.
4: No. Like, it's supposed to be done with grace, you know. And, like, they say, they're basically, the rule is don't take the piss, you know, when you're taking the piss. But here's the thing. This is everywhere I was looking around Europe. It's just this classic thing of travels when you're walking around going, well, we'd ruin this. We would absolutely if we could do this, we'd ruin it.
3: You immediately would be bad.
4: It would take about the grand total of 20 seconds before some gronk ruined our fountain of wine. It would just be ruined.
3: It's so funny as well because here free public toilets, so you can take a piss for free, but over in Europe, you can take the piss for free, and yet you have to get charged like a 50 euro cents to use a public restroom over in Europe. They charge you to take a piss.
4: I know exactly
3: you know
4: what you're
3: I'm
4: saying.
3: Talking about here.
4: So I didn't bump into Pauline or Gina, but I'll tell you who I did bump into. This is just the, you know, craziness of the world, 7 billion people walking through Rome, burning hot. It was too hot, if I've got to be honest. It was 38 degrees. It's such a concrete city, so hot. Going to a lunch, my friend who was visiting us from Hamburg, he's been to Rome a couple of times. He's like, oh, let's go to this restaurant I went to last time. It's pretty good. Some place called, I don't know, Gino's.
3: Is that real?
4: Genuinely, walk in.
3: Is it called Gino's?
4: Yeah, well, it's like Restaurante del Gino's or whatever. It's Gino's restaurant. Anyway, walk in, Concetta Carista.
3: No. Hang on a second. The most Italian Triple J breakfast host we've ever had is sitting in a restaurant in Italy and you walk in.
4: Bro, because I'm like, what? Oh, hey. And Belinda's behind me. She's like, who the hell is Matt saying hello to? In Italy, like we just walked into a random restaurant. How does he not know anyone
3: time.
4: Here? And then walk in, there she is.
3: She's just retired from Triple J Breakfast, and then you run into her at a restaurant in Rome.
4: I couldn't believe it. I could not believe it. Both enjoying the carbonara.
3: And she would have freaked out.
4: I know. She's like, what? Like, it would have had to the process.
3: Yeah.
4: You go, what's going on here? So, yes, it was great to see Concetta.
3: What did you do? Like, I need to say, what happened there? What happened afterwards?
4: Have you been to these restaurants? There's people bustling in and out all the time. There's waiters walking around. They take this stuff very seriously. I'm trying to talk. I'm in the way of waiters. They're like, you know, can you
3: Scusi?
4: Move? Yeah.
3: Scusi.
4: Exactly. They're carrying like three bowls of cacio e pepe. And I'm like, oh, sorry. I'm just catching up with a friend. They're like, cool. Do it somewhere else.
3: Oh, my
4: so
3: God.
4: So we got ushered around the corner. We're like, okay, we'll talk later. And then they did come around and say g'day. She was with her cousin. And
3: so crazy.
4: And then, you know, I said, oh, we're going for a drink later on the Savo if you want to come and join us. And she didn't. So there you go. I got dogged by Concetta in Rome. Even on the other side of the world, she doesn't want to catch up with me. So that's fine. No, that's cool. Just thought it might be interesting to, you know, catch up on the other side of the world. But no, apparently Concetta's got other things that she wants to do.
3: This is the thing, isn't it? It's a bloody cost of living crisis still. productivity absolutely stagnant, right?
4: Mm.
3: And yet, the little Greek holiday snaps. Oh, here I am. Oh, Santorini. Like, sorry. I thought we all agreed that we're all cutting back at the moment.
4: Mate, we can't all... Okay, this is just a simple... This is a pledge, all right? Yeah. I implore people. If you've got the money right now, spend it. Please spend it. There are businesses. You know what it's like. You run a small business.
3: Yeah, what about in this country, mate? What spending it in-house? There are some bloody local wine shops and some comedy venues that need people to come and say hello. And here you are giving it to bloody Gino. Gino doesn't need the cash.
4: Well, me and Conchetta both contributing to Gino's coffers, if you don't mind. Yeah, well, that'd be fine if restaurants around here did the amatriciano that Gino does.
3: Yeah, just a bit of cracked pepper. That's his overheads at the moment. Gino's.
4: Actually, well, I was doing my bit to promote Brisbane, thank you very much. But I'm not going to lie, it was quite startling how few people still know of Brisbane. And even worse.
3: What do you mean? Oh, okay. So whilst you're on the streets of Rome and people are like, oh, where are you from? You say Brisbane, come and visit Brisbane.
4: And then their eyes just glaze over because they're hoping you'll say, you know, Sydney.
3: Yep.
4: Or Melbourne, and then suddenly you say Brisbane, they go, ah, oh, and then the conversation immediately stops. And then so I then have to, like, give it a little bit of life support. So I chuck in, yeah, you know, we've got the Olympics in 2032. Literally every single person I said that to went, oh, do you? I'm like, what do you mean, do? You don't know? Has the news not spread that we're hosting the Olympics?
3: Is that still happening? Are we still doing that, are we? Okay.
4: Seriously, I was shocked. I can't believe how few people are like, oh, yeah. Yeah, interesting.
0: Whatever you were doing can wait another 10 minutes. It's Matt and Alex, the all-day breakfast podcast for your early morning.
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11: Salt and Pepper's here.
1: And Boys to Men.
12: We're Boys to Men.
1: Bruno.
13: Bruno Mars.
1: Benson.
14: Benson Boone.
1: Hillary.
15: It's Hillary Duff.
1: Calvin.
16: Calvin Harris.
1: Somber.
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1: Zara, you ready?
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21: Hi, Mum.
20: To work. To the coast. And back again. 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
2: Here's a little question that I've got for you about.
3: All right.
2: We checked into an accommodation on this little island of Ischia. Beautiful, beautiful island. Loved it. And went to go swim in the swimming pool. And the caretaker, you know, the gentleman who runs the hotel, the little, it's a very low-key little resorty apartment complexy thing. He kind of comes into the pool at about 5 p.m. in the afternoon. Me and Sophia having a swim. Belinda's there. And he sort of just looks at us and holds up a little like swimming cap. And he says, I gave you caps in your room.
3: Okay, he had three swimming caps. So towels, soaps, swimming caps.
2: Yeah. Well, he's like, yeah, you need to wear them in the pool. And we're like, oh.
3: You need to?
2: Yes.
3: Oh.
2: So suddenly he's like, yeah, you can't be in the pool without the caps. And we're like, oh okay. So suddenly we all have to go and put on these little caps, like we're in one of those synchronized swimming dance videos from the 30s, you know, those that style.
3: Oh, so it's not like an Olympics swimming cap, like a really tight, like aerodynamic one. It's more
2: a rubber one. It's like a little cloth style one that you wore in year one. And then he just started doing backstroke through the pool.
3: And he was the hotel manager, yeah, man.
2: Well, he obviously owns the whole thing.
3: Right.
2: So it's his pool, technically.
3: And so he's wearing a cap in the pool?
2: Yeah, he's wearing a cap.
3: And he's backstroking through the pool.
2: Yeah, and then suddenly we're like, oh, it feels weird. We're sort of in this guy's pool, really.
3: With him.
2: And we're not, wearing the right attire. But we told a friend, we're like, is it weird that we had to wear caps in the pool?
3: Mm.
2: And my friend was like, oh, no, not at all. Europe treats this stuff completely differently.
3: What's the thought behind it? I'm thinking, is it so that you don't have to clean the filter from hair as much? Is that what?
2: I reckon. So I don't know why he gave me one. I'm like, bro. I'm like, bro, I could shed my whole layer and not a single follicle will end up in your filter, my guy. Leave me out of this.
3: Yeah.
2: I was looking at Sophia and Belinda like, they're the culprits.
3: Yeah,
2: not
3: yeah,
2: me.
3: Yeah. Don't look at this. Cool, this dome is not shedding anything anymore. 3 years ago, yeah, your filter would have been absolutely carpeted.
2: Yeah. The filter would have looked like Bob Marley once I got out of here. But no, not anymore, mate.
3: That race has been run.
2: So, yeah, my friend was like, no, it's completely different. He said that he went to a pool in Greece, and there are a couple of things that you need if you go to a pool in Greece. Usually you need this is a public pool, you need a medical certificate from both a cardiologist.
3: Whoa, hang
2: clearing
3: on.
2: Clearing you for physical exercise, and a dermatologist. Clearing you of infectious skin diseases.
3: Whoa, whoa, whoa.
2: And then,
3: whoa, whoa,
2: and also,
3: whoa,
2: and,
3: whoa,
2: and,
3: whoa, whoa, whoa, whoa.
2: And at times a gynecological report.
3: Oh, no.
2: Clearing you of
3: no
2: vaginal infections.
3: To swim in the pool, you need to bring three pieces of paper.
2: Now, in some instances, mostly you need the dermatological report and the cardiologist thing.
3: If you feel like swimming in a pool, that is wild, wild paperwork.
2: And then here's another thing. To swim in a Greek public pool, female swimmers are required to present a medical certificate from a gynecologist, confirming they are free from communicable diseases. This may be renewed annually.
3: This is wild. I mean, in Australia, the worst I've seen is the pool rules up on the side of the thing, and it says do not swim if you've had diarrhea in the last 2 weeks. That's as close to that. But it's an honour system, you know?
2: Well,
3: it's not present the diarrhea report from the doctor. It's come on, guys, let's be honest here. Don't run by the pool and no runs in the pool. Please.
2: So that's why people from Europe must come to... Because I've been to a public pool on a hot summer's day in Australia, and it's like swimming in soup after a while. The film on top of the pool looks, it's like I'm in some sort of lily pond.
3: Speaking of Brisbane attractions, if you were down at the South Bank pool down there, if everyone swimming there had to present their papers, I tell you what, they'd be turned away at the border. It'd be Donald Trump's America there.
2: I've seen days where I can't tell the difference between the South Bank pool and the Brisbane River. It's got a nice brown tinge to it by the end of a hot day. No, I'm joking. The South Bank beach is awesome. But yeah, because Belinda was also saying in Sweden, if you get in the public pool without a solid showering off beforehand,
3: yeah,
2: everyone thinks that you are actually just filth. They would just think you were disgusting.
3: It's the old double dip in the chip kind of.
2: Yeah, yeah, right.
3: People have standards.
2: I saw another Instagram where a lady and her partner got turned away from a public pool for him wearing board shorts. You can only wear DTs or like little shorties.
3: Yep.
2: In the pool. You cannot wear board shorts.
3: You must be able to see an outline. Otherwise, you would
2: can't see a vein, you are not coming in here.
3: Well, speaking of Greece, Matt O'Kine, have you been lining up to see the ancient Greek epic brought to life on the very big screen, Christopher Nolan's The Odyssey?
2: Oh, I didn't know. It was a thing. I thought you were going to say he's remaking the film Grease.
3: Can we get Christopher Nolan to remake the film Grease, please?
2: Could you imagine?
3: Damn.
2: There's some things in there that don't pass the sniff test in 2026.
3: Just imagine Grease like in the trailer for Inception. Just the real, bwah, one woman, bwah, joining a new school, bwah. Grease soundtrack by Hans Zimmer, Hans Zimmer megamix.
2: Just lots of style violins.
3: That'd be awesome. No, but I don't know. This is pretty. I've been watching, like, it's been popping up in my reels and stuff. Like, he's filmed it on an IMAX camera. It's like such a big chunky thing. And I saw Matt Damon talking about it. Like, the camera's so chunky, right? Mm. Matt Damon's doing a scene with one of the other actors, and it's, you know, it's the all-star cast we've got going here for the Odyssey. You've got Pattinson, Holland, Zendaya, Hathaway.
2: Ooh,
3: there's some big hitters in here. But the camera's so chunky that when Matt Damon's meant to be talking to his friend, like, the eye lines is just all messed up because you got to stand away from where the camera is, right?
2: Oh, yeah, I know exactly what you're saying.
3: So
2: yeah.
3: What they did was they put it like a mirror on the side of the camera. So then Matt Damon stood at an angle and looked into the mirror and then saw the other actor. So you're still looking at the actor, God. So you could act as if you're seeing their emotions and their facial expressions and all of that, but they're actually standing off like at a right angle to the camera.
2: That's crazy.
3: How would you do that if you and Denise had to do that on Mother and Son?
2: Well, I mean, you know, we don't have the budget for special mirrors. So usually if the actor can't fit beside the camera where your eye line's supposed to be is they just put a little piece of like yellow tape on the side of the camera, really? And they're like, that's Denise now. And so you're just acting to a little square of fluoro tape.
3: Really?
2: Trying to get all emotional to some tape. I'll tell you what, that's where your $30,000 hex debt from your acting school buddy university fees, that's where that comes into handy.
3: Oh, that's good. These bloody A-list celebrities, absolutely.
2: Oh, I need to
3: molly
2: see the
3: coddles.
2: Face, yeah, please.
3: You bloody act to some tape, then you're earning your bloody millions. Thank
2: Learn
3: you.
2: How to pretend, Damon. Yeah? Yeah, it's not a documentary, is it, Matt?
3: I'm quite excited, man, because one of my favourite films is Memento, which was Nolan's second film. Mm. And it's good. Like, I could chuck on an Inception and just have a rollicking old time. What about yourself? Are you a fan of the genre?
2: I like Batman.
3: What about Interstellar? Because talking to Annalise about this new film, should we go watch that? She's like, dudes on Hinge are going to have to find a new favourite film if Interstellar is overtaken by The Odyssey.
2: Interstellar. That was a good one.
3: Mm.
2: But I don't know if I care much for The Odyssey. Well, look, who knows?
3: It's funny just seeing Matt Damon with a beard and you're just like, that's Matt Damon with a beard. Like, it's such, so well-known actors. Like, it's nice to disappear into things. You're like, oh, that's Jason Bourne. What's he up to now? Oh, that's Goodwill Hunting Man. You know, it's like.
2: Do you reckon it's a real beard? Looks pretty decent.
3: Well, there's also the conversations around the translations of the Greek texts, and there's all that kind of stuff, and casting Greek actors and whatever in those sort of worlds. How do you? What do you prescribe, Matt? You're in the business.
2: Well, you don't need to be as you don't need to be that faithful to it, do you?
3: I don't think so.
2: People back in the day, they wrote a lot of fluff. There's a lot of filler in some of these books.
3: So anyway, I'm excited, Matt O'Kine. Very excited. So excited, in fact.
2: Oh.
3: I thought we'd take a little trip down memory lane. Shall we do it?
2: Oh, let's do it.
4: A director. He's a director. I'm winning Oscars. He's winning Oscars. Movies are fire.

0: scrolling, scrolling, and what? Watching Nolan, Nolan, Nolan, Nolan. Woo! Yeah!
1: Yes!
0: Yeah, Nolan!
1: Wow! Oh, man.
0: Shout out to the biscuit.
1: Woo! Oh, bravo, Alex Dyson. Thank you for another incredible parody.
2: Come for the story, stay for the detours. 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

0: is bringing back Melbourne's favourite social experiment. 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
6: Hi, guys, and welcome back to another episode of Life Uncut. I'm Brittany.
7: I'm Laura.
6: And today we have a very special guest in studio. I would say she has to be one of the most recognisable personalities in the Australian entertainment industry. She is a TV host. She's a comedian. She's a bit of a... You're actually a bit of an everything kind of a person.
7: Jack of all trades.
8: I'm Jill.
7: Master of everything.
6: The thing I love the most is that we see you as our Australian version of Leonardo DiCaprio.
8: I love that.
6: Because you have been nominated for 5 Gold Logies after the last 30 years in this industry and you've never bloody won one.
8: They're still talking about me.
7: But we're going to change that, okay? That's what this is.
8: I don't mind it. I'll say it out loud. It could be the year for me.
6: I think if it's left up to Life Uncut, we'll take that out if it doesn't work. but we are here to help you with this because I have been in the jungle with you and I have seen what you've done over the years. Laura's husband, Matt, has been in the jungle with you. You have made me eat some shit and we do have some payback for you.
8: I like it.
6: But not only that, you've been such an open book with Australian audiences about coming out of a 16-year marriage, having kids, rebuilding yourself, being diagnosed with ADHD in your 50s and the way that you sort of navigated that. And I'm really excited to sit down with you today because not a lot of people are as open as you have been. And I think it's a really beautiful thing to see. So welcome to Life Uncut.
8: Well, thank you so much.
7: In case anyone didn't read the bio, it's Julia Morris, everyone. Here she is.
6: I said Julia Morris.
7: No, not yet.
8: Lady Julia Morris of Gosford.
6: Julia, no, sorry. She's like
7: needs no introduction.
6: She's like Beyonce. She doesn't even need it. She's just Julia.
8: Absolutely.
7: Do you know what, Julia? I mean, not to make this about myself at all, but I only realized and remembered you were one of the first people I told that I was pregnant to. You knew that I was pregnant before Matt knew. We were in the jungle and like you guys, if you've been listening to the pod for a long time, Matt didn't know he was away and he was like locked in the jungle. And when I got there, no one from the crew knew. And I was like, Julia, I'm so sick. I'm pregnant. You were the first person I told on that South African trip.
8: That's absolutely breathtaking. Also, all I could think of at the time was flying in with the girls, you know, even what a great partnership you are that you were able to take over all of the jobs. Because that's the one thing about having a partner, I guess, is that you kind of have the jobs, you know, on the day to day. So with Matt in the jungle, and you taking up. Did you not launch a business at the same time as well with the shop?
7: Also, none of it was planned. We didn't know it was all coinciding at the same time.
8: No.
7: So it wasn't like it was very well thought out,
8: well,
7: put it that way.
8: Julia,
6: we love Laura, but she's not trying to get the gold Logie. No. We're trying to blow smoke up your butthole.
7: This is we're here for you and we're going to make it happen. Also, whatever you're doing right now, just stop, go to the link that's in the show notes and go and vote for Julia and then we'll get into the rest.
8: I gotcha. I mean, the jungle, assuming that I'm saying goodbye to it. And so I think it's a wonderful way to say goodbye to it, not even just for the goal, but for I'm a Celebrity itself is up for a Logie. And I just think, God, all those years, all that hard work, that joyousness, it might be a nice way to send it off before it has its new incarnation at its new home.
6: You've done 12 years of Jungle, which is a really long time to be going there. It's like when you think of Jungle, I think you think of nipples, pig's dicks, and Julia Morris in the same sentence.
8: I mean, they're just.
6: Well, before we get into it, we start every episode with your embarrassing story. It's called Accidentally Unfiltered. Do you have one?
8: Yes. Okay. Round the Gold Logie nomination a couple of years ago. And I was presenting at the Logies with the magnificent Larry Emder, who I not only love but have loved since early doors. We started at a similar time. Long story short, script had been written for us and it was kind of just wasn't quite it. And it had a come on down reference. So Larry was like, I don't think I want to write this. And we were back and forth with the writer. And then I thought I was sending a message to the writer because I said something like, because we were way into the campaign and, you know, Channel 7 were very motivated with trying to get votes, right?
6: Yeah.
8: Trying to word it so correctly. And so I sent a message to the writer going, listen, it doesn't actually matter, right, because Larry's going to take it because 7 have been so relentless in their promotion. I mean, talk about jealous, bitchy. I don't know why I had to write that. And it was 11:30 at night. And I sent it to Larry.
6: Oh, Julia. It's like one thing you do is check the recipient.
7: We've all been there. We've all done an accidental writing about the person and sent it to the person.
6: That's pretty big though.
8: Oh, my crying was next level. The girls came in from their bedrooms. They're like, are you all right? I'm like, I would no sooner hurt Larry than fly to the bloody moon. It was a weird kind of, what are they, you know, like, it was just like a jealousy flex or something because I'd be like, oh, I didn't get promoted that much. Like, I don't know. But
7: you're like protecting yourself from not getting something by like already putting it out there that you don't have the chance.
8: I don't care about it.
7: Yeah.
8: But I kind of do, but I also kind of do.
6: But you know what? That's such an Australian thing to do. And we've talked about tall poppy a lot of times. And like, it's not a new word for most people. Everyone knows Australians are the worst for it. But we also do it to ourselves. We hate this idea of being disappointed or not winning or how embarrassing it is if you've said you want something.
8: Yeah, absolutely. What's so bad about that?
6: It shows you that do you want the quote unquote most prestigious award in Australian TV after 30 years in TV? Yeah. Like I don't think that that's such a bad thing to say, but Australians have such a hard time with voicing
8: that.
6: Well,
8: also, you got to think, like, do you? Does it matter? At the end of this month, I will have been on television in Australia for 41 years.
6: Mm. You're right. It doesn't matter because.
8: So then you're like, well, it'd be lovely.
6: Yeah.
8: But there is definitely something to be said in being nominated 5 times for the gold. Like I used to, but there were many, many years that I'd be like, I can't believe. They wouldn't even consider me. And so I forgot to be celebratory about that advancement through my career.
6: Like being nominated.
8: Yeah, when you're doing the hustle for that long, nothing feels like it's, oh, now this, and oh, not Logie. And you're just like, mate, when are you going to stop and be grateful for the fact that.
7: It's an impossible thing though, because when you're on that sort of, and especially in the industry that you've worked in for so long, you feel as though your relevance is only attached to whatever it is that you're achieving and succeeding in at that time. And so like,
8: it's true.
7: You might be where you always wished you would be. And then when you arrive at that destination, it's not enough.
8: No.
7: And you are not able to celebrate the now because you're thinking, what's next?
8: Oh, God, yeah.
7: With that in mind then, how do you feel now knowing that you've kind of come out this massive, you're 12 years of doing The Jungle. It's such a identity-defining role for you.
8: Oh, God, yeah. 7 months of my year.
7: What was it like when you had that kind of feedback that Channel 10 and it was all changing and that it was moving across to a new network?
8: Well, we didn't know it was moving to a new network when we found out that Paramount weren't moving forward with it this year.
7: Yeah. Mm.
8: And so, gosh, it didn't move to 7 until about a month later, I think. And 7 will make their own decisions about who's going to take over the hosting role. And also, whoever takes over the hosting role, oh my God, they're going to have the best time ever.
6: It's like the dream job, isn't it?
8: Well, we arrive in another country and then we're welcomed by this family of, you know, we partner with a production company called Trisphere, and it's not just two production companies getting together and making a show. Well, you guys know, you've been in it. It is family.
6: It's family.
8: We, you know, the art department are incredible. The guys who grow all the greens and put all those trees everywhere to make that low veld look like it's jungly. And
6: the venomous snake wrangler, loved him.
8: Oh, he's mad for it.
6: Saved my life multiple times.
8: I mean, wrangler, get bitten thyself. I don't think that's not a technically a saying, but yeah, just like, yeah. Why isn't the black mamba turning on him? No judgment. So it's an intense experience. And of course, the celebrities are really putting in the hard yards. But outside of that, of course, is this crew of 500 who aren't just work colleagues after all these years. They've become family, and we're in touch all the time. You know, like we're all sending messages back and forth. Where I'm also trying to prepare them. Not them, but everybody, for whoever takes over this role, let's love them and give them support, because it won't be the same, and it won't be this, and it won't be that. So if it's not going to be the same, we just need to punch into everything that's new. I feel like there's a bit of that going on.
6: Yeah, it also speaks volumes about you, though, the person you are, as it would be hard to be handing that baton over to somebody when it wasn't your choice, but also to be still so lovely and supportive and diplomatic because the franchise and the people are important to you.
8: It's important. There's a series of crew members that walk for like 3 to 4 days to start this job with us. People
7: They can fly them in.
8: No, they're just, if they want that work and they want to work for that art department. So they come from all sorts of different places in Africa. And it sounds so cliched saying it's like a family, but people really do look after each other. If you see that somebody's, you know, done too many sessions of work at once, that have some to have today, and it ebbs and flows because the pace is so brutal.
7: But also in saying that, you know, when you say the pace is so brutal, and it's like you're fully on and engaged in something for half the year, and then you come back to Australia and you have half the year where you're fully engaged in your family and in your kids.
8: Yeah.
7: What does that then look like for you? That sort of separation between being like, okay, I have to readjust my full expectations on what a year feels like for me now and what it looks like for
8: me. Yeah. Well, you guys would know, it can feel like two different lives, you know, running parallel. Is that, you know, like my hate cleaning life, where I just do hate cleaning for a good deal of the day.
7: I hate cleaning.
8: Oh, yeah. I love hate cleaning. And I'll be, how dare they say that, and another thing, you corner.
7: Spotless. I've never heard more relatable in my entire life.
8: How good's hate cleaning?
7: Matt's always like, why are you raging? But then there I am just folding clothes.
8: No, if I've got headphone and hate cleaning, I'm the happiest girl in the whole wide world. I go out and do the pool. And then the other side of my life is this weird showbiz life where I have it together and I think of funny things to say and I can get sentences out, you know, without getting into trouble, hopefully.
7: Yeah.
8: So, yeah, they're such very different lives, but they do cross over a little bit for me because oftentimes the girls will come over to South Africa during that show, and that releases my heart bucket and I get to relax for the next part of it.
6: Well, you've said multiple times that filming I'm a Celebrity has saved your life.
8: Definitely.
6: What do you mean by that?
8: I was a working comic before I started with I'm a Celebrity. I'd hosted like Australia's Got Talent, and I was in the middle of House Husbands, and this job came up, and I had heard on the street that Dr. Chris had been given the role, and I was like, I want that job. And we moved hell and high water to try and get that job, and the networks spoke and gave each other their blessing for me to work at two networks at that time, which wasn't really the done thing. So what it then gave me, which I'd never had, was a steady wage for that 12 years. It allowed me to certainly put the deposit down on a family home. It allowed me to have enough space to realise that I wasn't in the marriage that I thought I was in, and then do something about it. So when I talk about that crew, you know, from ITV here in Australia and from Trisphere in South Africa, they all came around me no matter what. Can you imagine some of the bloody states I turned up some years, like perimenopause, menopause, furious, come from a controlling relationship, so no one's going to control me at work.
7: Yeah, you can't tell me what to do. We're your boss,
8: yes.
7: Julia.
8: I'll get the black widow out and I'll have you fired.
7: I just see you walking around with the snakes, like, shh.
8: I was the snake. So then, So I think the jungle, and even now to some extent, even as it changes its flavour and goes on to its next, you know, wonderful life. I mean, I keep saying to them, put me in an egg chair downstairs. I don't need the big job. Get grandma downstairs and I'll do old grandma's take on the jungle. But yeah, get back. You can't shove yourself into every job, unfortunately. But I just,
6: well, you can certainly try.
8: Well, I was going to say,
6: just about they just wheel you out for the segment. You're like, oh, man.
8: I go work in the art department. Like, I'll go. I'll go
6: you open the coffin for to be buried in. She's in there.
8: Yeah.
6: It's just Julia and the slaves.
8: She did a great pig spider outfit.
6: They're like, who let Julia in?
8: Oh, God, she's back. I think she's a photo of me right at that Swadini gate, not letting anybody in. Keep her out.
6: Well, I guess this sort of leads into, like, you've spoken about redesigning your life many times and, like, reinventing yourself.
8: Adapt or die is my new thing.
6: Where are you at now with redesigning?
8: Well, God, I wasn't expecting such a big redesign this year.
6: Mm.
8: I just thought it would roll out. Like, I'm almost ready to start all the jungle promo in the next couple of weeks. So now that that's not on, I'm like, okay, well, apart from wondering how I'm going to make up that wage, I can't exactly pretend I'm out of work because I've also got a really big show starting on the ABC not too far away called Cast Clowns.
6: Amazing.
8: Oh, my God, it's amazing and very funny. I am the school principal of the Class Clowns Academy, and six comedians go back to school and compete against each other, the Class Clowns Cup.
6: Oh, my God, I love this.
8: Oh, it's amazing. But what I really enjoyed was that because of the, I guess, it's not an acting role, but being a principal, is that it gave a much more lo-fi together performance from me rather than, hey, jungle! Because honestly, that style of presenting in the jungle started because I couldn't read the auto cue. Because I didn't have glasses on for the first few years.
6: So then how did, what do you mean by, what was the compensation?
8: So the jungle, we're on the studio floor and coming up after the break, we're going to find out with, you know, if Brittany is going to be able to jump off to that, whatever, right? I just knew every fourth word I may be able to see as it flung past because I didn't have my glasses on. And then finally about year three, I said to them, that was my vanity, nothing to do with being told not to wear them. And I said, I think I'm going to have to wear my glasses.
6: They were like, we've been hoping you'd say that.
8: And they were kind of like, oh, thank God. And I had those great big, like, LA agent black ones at the time. They were the only, like, my new look. They were very severe. And so then all of a sudden, once I wore my glasses, they were like, oh, we were 8 years in by now, I reckon. They said, you're actually very good at auto cue. I'd be missing word. I didn't know what the joke was. So I get very excited. I'm going to carry it because I can't read it.
6: I didn't know what the joke was. So I just said it in a really theatrical voice and it compensated.
8: Or rolled off the desk or something. Like, and then people are like, oh, gosh, she's so desperate. And you're like, I don't know the half of it. I'm up at six trying not to hate myself all day. I've got to get into a good hate clean. That'll make me feel better.
6: Stop it.
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1: All over Melbourne, it's The Fox.
2: It hasn't been long since you've had, I guess, to process the news, and also you go through this like radical redesign of your identity.
3: Yeah.
2: But has it been a hard goodbye? Like this end of this chapter with The Jungle, has it been something that was hard to process?
3: I'm still not accepting it.
2: Okay. Mm.
3: As in, like, I've had to and grown up stuff in place. Like, okay, I have to redesign my life right now because my main wage has just gone.
2: Yeah.
3: So the redesign comes in, what do we want to do next? So the ladies and I, like, I said to them, what do we want our next bit to look like? We think it's a city move because we're out in the burbs at the moment in Melbourne, which is a lovely home, lots of space to repair and relax and be heard and all the good stuff. And then I said to the girls, we don't need this space because when we repair back into our own spaces, we're kind of all in our bedrooms having a little scroll axe before we go to sleep. So I'm like, why don't we go and get an apartment in the city and go downstairs and have our nails done? Like, life doesn't make any sense to me because we get in the car to do anything because you have to because we're, you know, school drop off, school pick up, but we're not hostage to those timings anymore.
2: Bit of a change of pace.
3: Yeah. And I think, I don't find the city overwhelming because I guess I go away for work, you know, for two nights, three nights, whatever at a time, and I'll stay in the middle of the city. I like it. So that's kind of our next adventure. So we'll be in a
4: one bedroom.
2: We got a double king bed that we'll all be sharing.
3: Yeah, absolutely.
2: I also love that your girls are of an age where you have these conversations with them and they're a part of it. Like, what is our next venture going to be? Like, what's our next kind of move?
3: Well, we spend a long time as parents kind of feeling like we're showing the kids we know what we're doing because we want them to feel safe and we want them to feel, you know, secure and all the good stuff. But in actual fact, we are all just making it up as we go along, and you make the choice that you make work, don't you? Yeah. Like, okay, I've done this now. Okay, I'm just going to make that work. So
2: absolutely.
3: That's how it becomes, you know, the right choice. But when we took over our family home by ourselves, we did the same thing because I'm like, we don't need a good room. I'm not having anybody over. Absolutely not. Too busy. Hoping.
2: Yeah, gross. Ew, better than seven.
3: No, absolutely not. I've got things to do and another thing. And then
2: I'm too busy hate cleaning.
4: She's out at the pool. She's still cleaning the pool.
3: Somebody said to me it's about control, the hate cleaning. So with the house, we made an art room because both of the girls like doing painting. If it's all left in the dining room table, that stresses me out. I like it kind of neat and not psycho neat, but I just don't want stuff everywhere. And so each of the rooms kind of then became rooms that we use and we need, the three of us ladies. You know, so that's exactly how we'll do this next bit. I said, stay at home as long as you like. No one cares. Everybody wants to. Do you know what I mean?
4: No one cares.
3: No
4: whatever.
3: One cares. You want to stay at home? Unreal. You want an empty nest? No one cares. Do what you need to do. I'm here to help.
2: Yeah, and I love it.
3: Yeah. But when I was away in the jungle a couple of years ago, Ruby said something to me is when they had just become old enough that they could be in the house with somebody pottering in to bring groceries and do a couple of little jobs like that, but the rest of the time the ladies just sorted it out themselves. And I rang one of the nights to talk about the bins. It doesn't go out tonight. It doesn't go out for 2 weeks, all of that. And Ruby said to me, Mum, I reckon on these phone calls, because we're not getting to speak as much during the day, let's all focus on what we're all doing right.
2: Oh, ouch.
3: And I was like, I think my parenting changed immediately. I even think I used it a bit in social life as well, where I was just like, yeah, I am too busy going on this and then, oh, now I have to get up early and oh. But in actual fact, they'd been doing so beautifully that that's how I then conduct the openings of my phone calls or, you know, conversations and stuff. Just going, yeah, when you did that, it was absolutely amazing.
2: But what an incredible relationship you've built with them that they're able to communicate that with you.
3: And that she knows that to be able to then verbalize that in such a clear way for me to go, oh, yeah. Amazing.
4: Yeah, you know how to turn the gas off. You're doing just fine.
2: The house is still standing and so are you. I'm proud, sweetheart.
3: What day is it? Where are we?
2: And you haven't had any raging parties and burnt the house down. Well done.
3: You're like, you've been trying to get Ken's breakfast for an hour. So just finish that last bit of it and pop it in.
4: Julia, on like a slightly more serious note, but you have spoken, we spoke in the jungle. You mentioned it just before in this episode. We've seen you touch on it publicly. But you did leave a 16-year marriage.
3: Yeah. And we were together for 20 years.
4: 20 years.
3: Yeah.
4: And you did just say, you know, there were parts of filming in the jungle when you would be away for months at a time that helped you to realize that you were not in the right relationship and you were, in fact, in a controlling relationship. Obviously, Definitely. Only tell us what you're happy to share, but I imagine there are so many women, especially when you've been with someone and in a situation and a recurring situation.
3: Well, also we are, by our nature, we were raised to be people pleasers.
4: Yeah.
3: So if somebody is behaving, it starts out as a bit weird, where you're like, huh. Like I remember like coming down and my ex used to say he didn't believe in compliments. But sort of through the marriage then to make fun of that, I'd come downstairs once I was ready and stand in front of the mirror and go, God, you look amazing. I don't think you've ever looked so good. And also outside of anything controlling is that marriage is difficult anyway. Everything's new. Once kids are in the mix, you're just like, dear Lord above, how do we just sink or swim? You don't know what to do. So the goalposts do keep changing naturally, and all the things that I wouldn't have noticed, I guess, with ADHD is that a lot of the patterns I wouldn't have necessarily seen, but I knew there was some ways I didn't like being spoken to, but I also gave it back. So
4: it just became your normal.
3: Yeah. So that's, I think it's just in showing the girls. I think I was more motivated by that. I'm like, I'm not showing these women that this is okay.
2: That this is the blueprint.
3: It's not like it was, I'm not going to say it's not like it was. What I mean is a lot of people are in a much more serious position. But not only was I allowing my own self-confidence to be worn away, but the fighting's boring.
2: Yeah.
3: Oh, God. And also I never seemed to win or I was always in trouble or then I'd be sent out to work again.
4: So it's exhausting.
3: Like, yeah. And then when I get home, sort of be like, stay away from mum because she's tired and angry. I'm like, too f***ed I am.
2: But also I think you nailed it as well, Britt. Like, what you experience in a relationship becomes normal to you. So when your partner said, oh, I don't believe in compliments, not ever receiving compliments becomes your normal. Yeah. And then it becomes normal to make a joke about it and stand in front of the mirror. And for anyone else who's looking in, who's like, Julia, what are you doing? Why are you complimenting yourself in the mirror? You're like, well, I don't get them from him. And it's like, even just realizing how dysfunctional something that has become so normal to Absolutely. You in your relationship, and when I you step outside, have, you go,
3: I would never have disrespected the marriage or disrespected him or disrespected anything like that, because you don't because you're just like, this is a shit bit, we'll get through it. Oh, you've just got to remember. And of course that same pattern of, you know, oh, I've got my partner back.
2: And I ask, a lot of people talk about menopause, and going through menopause is this, it's like the unfucking, the great unfucking they call it, where you wake up and realize that all of your people pleasing estrogen is gone. Oh. And it's kind of like a veil.
4: And you hate someone.
2: Well, yeah, but I don't want to say you hate someone, but like the veil can be lifted on your relationship post-menopause.
3: Absolutely. And your tolerance levels, you're kind of at top up level. So when I sort of hit that round 43, 44, people around me were telling me I'd gone nuts and that I needed to seek a psychologist. So now, to be fair, now with people like, you know, Shelley Horton and lots of women being really outspoken about perimenopause, what you can expect going in there.
4: Michelle Bridges is a big one.
3: Michelle Bridges is amazing. So all of that information out there and hearing those lived stories, all of a sudden when I look back, I'm like, oh, that's what it was. I thought I was like, you also get to that point where there's a lot of work going on. You know, your work dreams are coming true. You're raising children. I always wanted them. You're kind of, you know, I thought I was in a marriage I was proud of. Like all of that sort of stuff is that there's a lot at once. So you're not actually really enjoying it very much because you're just trying to do it all.
2: Yeah.
3: So I find now the calming is a much better place to be in. But I also think when you're raising children and you're in a marriage, I don't ever speak to anyone who says, do you know what? It's just so smooth.
4: What, the divorce
3: we
4: process?
3: We love, no, just a bit like being, but just being married.
4: Oh.
3: So in of any sort of umbrella. Absolutely.
4: He lives in another country. So.
3: But not even that. It's different. It's those stages that come through. So those when the children are little, you're just like, I did not choose this. I mean, I love it, but I didn't choose this version of it.
4: Yeah.
3: And then I guess as you get to perimenopause and then into menopause, you are an elder of your own mind. You do start to go, hang on a minute, anyone who's been, and everybody's gaslighting everybody, by the way, there is that going on, whether it's work manipulating you or home manipulating you or the children trying to get an extra sweetie or whatever it is, everybody's
2: wants something.
3: Oh, God almighty. So, yeah, trying to work out what's true in your own mind is, yeah, it's busy.
2: Well, I can imagine there was an added level of complication for you going through late diagnosis with ADHD. And, you know, there's been so much more conversation about menopause. There's been so much more conversation about ADHD and like late diagnosis.
3: Yeah.
2: When was it for you that you were like, hold on a second, I think a lot of this information that's coming out now about this could be me?
3: No, I didn't think that. The girls told me to go for a test.
2: Wow.
3: Yeah, because I sat in with both of their tests because they asked me to.
2: So they both got diagnosed themselves.
3: They both got diagnosed. And then when that first started, I was saying to my eldest, Ruby, oh, God, everyone's got it. I was in that camp. Oh, yes, everyone's got a bit of it. You know, I just think that's who we are. None of that recipe was as obvious as it is now.
2: Mm.
3: And my Ruby is turning 20 in December. When she was five or four, the doctor told us in no uncertain terms that girls cannot get ADHD. Now, that's 15 years ago.
2: Wow. It's not that long ago.
3: But the blessed storm of perimenopause coming and no longer being able to be as efficient as you were, I think that's when my ADHD became more obvious because everything just felt like, I was like, I'm going nuts. The call was coming from inside the house.
4: So then how do you come out the other side of that? Because you've spoken to me about not necessarily being the phoenix coming out of the ashes, but almost that you did sort of feel like you've come out of the most tumultuous time of your life.
3: Yeah, for sure. We talk about hate cleaning. I love that. I hate cleaning, but sitting at home by myself, not trying to fill the time with ducking out or doing things or catching up with buddies and doing all of that sort of stuff, I wanted to know why I was up to where I was up to, why I hadn't noticed patterns of behaviour in myself as well as in my life. So I was like, okay, well, what's my contribution in this? You know, like I was thinking, I know that I wouldn't have been very pleasant at different times, but how do you respond when you're in a tight, you know, controlling relationship? And we were very open about that. You know, every time we do an article, if, you know, Dan was quoted, we would often say, he's really controlling, I'm really loose, somewhere in the middle, it all matches. Well, whatever Kool-Aid I was drinking, I'm like, I'm not loose.
2: Mm.
3: I'm not politically conservative, but I'm quite a conservative woman. I like staying at home. I like keeping quiet, getting the job done, not getting into trouble. Like that's a big part of who I am. A lot of my decisions are driven through not getting into trouble.
2: But yet you feel like you're always in trouble.
3: Definitely. So then, as I've now, and I'm not in trouble anymore. I mean, I'm still in trouble with myself a little bit, but a lot of that's lifted to go, okay, what can I be better at? I could be a bit more regulated at those moments or, you know, if someone misunderstands me, I'll have to go into a 19-hour explanation. So trying to be that person who just goes, oh, yeah, as opposed to, I'm not that, I was never like, I did, oh, that, this is how that happened.
2: Misunderstood. And when you're in a relationship where you feel as though you're constantly in trouble or walking on eggshells or having to like bend and mold yourself to fit someone else's expectations, and this is like obviously specifically for where you were, what does that do to your self-confidence? What does that do to your perception of yourself?
3: Well, that's really probably a bit of a problem because I had a lot of... I have had a lot of self-confidence since I was little. So I assume the job's been done earlier, right?
2: It's wonderful.
3: And then, no, it's good. So, because I could never work it out. I'm like, how come I can have comments like your arms aren't ready for that dress, but still be okay? There was a tremendous sense of just self-belief. Not like I'm unreal, guys, but I'm like, I got this more together than anybody believes. But I guess the ADHD would have been showing, you know, a much more different pattern of thought. But now that I don't have all that extra stuff, like I don't feel like I'm going around the washing machine anymore. Now I feel like I'm a person that can look at life and make the next decision and be a bit more calm. And that's a great place to be.
0: It's midnight. The perfect time for questionable decisions and great stories. Life Uncut. 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
1: Melbourne.
3: Do you think that this was just to keep you small and keep you in a box? Because by all accounts, you appear to be the more successful person in the relationship. And I say that in terms of in the public eye, like all eyes are on you all the time. And most,
4: absolutely.
3: Like most people in these kind of, I don't want to put words in your mouth, toxic, for want of another word, or controlling relationships, it is to keep you small for a really deep-seated fear that you will become bigger than them, outgrow them, and spread your wings.
4: It's all just tiny increments, tiny increments where I'm in so many algorithms on my Instagram where I'm like, oh, yeah, okay, I remember that bit. Ah, and I think I am quite easy to manipulate, not technically saying I was being manipulated, but
5: we'll put the disclaimer in the show notes.
4: I don't care.
3: Julia wasn't technically manipulated, but could have been, allegedly.
4: Well, it's funny because I don't really talk about the divorce side of things because I think having sat in it, I sat quietly in my house just going, gosh, when I'm in this type of relationship, I'm not a very nice person. So that person will also walk away just going, that person's just a moron. Now, the one thing that would be easy to say about any of us in the public spotlight is that we're all so desperate for the public spotlight that it just became impossible to deal with. And that was the narrative that I heard back from a number of people. I've just got so up myself, I'd become impossible.
3: Is that what they would say?
4: That was
5: the narrative that was being said.
4: That was the narrative. Oh, God, she just got so, just couldn't deal
3: insufferable.
4: With it.
3: Which sounds
4: very believable, right?
5: Yeah.
4: So then you're just like, drag, drop, delete. See ya. I've just let go of anybody who is still in contact with him or are friends with him because I'm just like, I don't trust you.
5: Yeah. And I think like, I mean, I know that this is something that you've spoken about a little bit in terms of like you've spoken about your divorce and you've spoken about what that process was like coming to that realization. But I do think that like, now there's been, I guess, like what you have been sharing now is this version of where you are headed and who you want to be and how that's changed.
4: Yeah.
5: And I think that that's the most powerful part of the conversation.
4: Oh, look, even getting a trust in myself, I've made some super grown up decisions over the last 12 months. You know, I just, instead of explaining to somebody the reason why I'm no longer to be in contact, I've just fresh aired them. I wouldn't have had the guts to do that years ago with anybody. But if they don't behave well enough, they don't have access to me. I mean, nobody. If you don't behave well enough, you don't have access to me. I'm not interested. So there'll be a few people going, I don't know what I've done. You haven't done anything. You just don't behave well enough.
3: You just left your manners at the door.
4: Because I'm definitely, now that I'm towards late 50s, I'm not like burn it all down. I'm not that. I'm not like, how dare you? And my boss said, I'm not interested in burning anything down. I'm interested in working and Betty Whiting my future, where I've got little projects here and there and all of that sort of stuff. But I also, you know, now understand that I can handle my finances. It's not as confusing as it looks. I do know what's happening in the bank account. I can make informed decisions. And I might have just been carrying it all along.
5: I feel like it's one of those things where when something's been hidden for so long and then you actually have visibility over it, you're like, oh, I didn't realize I was capable of all of this. But now that I know I am capable of this, I'm never going to suffer through what I have.
4: And it's not like I ever believed those narratives around me at the time. Like, as in, I know I sound like I'm giving odd notes. Examples, but like, say, if a job came in that was, say, with advertising, then, you know, my partner would sort of go and look all over all of that. And I'd be like, oh, thank God, I don't have to do any of that admin. Mm. Now I'm into it. Now I'm into the admin because I'm like, okay, well, now I get it, but I don't want that in my contract, but I do want that. And all of a sudden, there's something in your late 50s of taking control of your life where you're like, actually, there doesn't need to be that much drama.
5: Yeah, totally.
3: On that, what do you think has surprised you the most about aging and aging in this industry? And what do you think's been a really nice gift that you probably didn't expect?
4: Probably confidence. I feel like when we go to the Logies, when it comes up in, 2 weeks or whatever, most of the people in that room I will have worked with.
3: Mm.
4: Yeah. So that's exciting. I mean, how many have I annoyed? We won't go into those numbers. I would have been annoying to a lot of them.
3: No, don't sell yourself short. Maybe two or three max.
4: Half the room. But I think that there's something in being able to talk about those changes in the industry. You know, we sort of tend to get so hung up on what's wrong now. But in actual fact, there have been lots of really certainly important changes for women. The fact that you're seeing women on the television in their 50s, like, that wasn't when I was growing up.
5: Yeah, and that's one thing about Australian TV that I actually think, you know, especially Australian free-to-air TV, we don't have the expiration date that we've been led to believe.
4: Absolutely.
5: There's been almost like this, like, oh, okay, well, once you hit a certain age, it's much harder to, like, hold, maintain, or whatever it is, jobs. But we have so many successful hosts, personalities.
4: Oh, every single network has a selection of kick-ass. Yeah. Slightly older women.
3: I would say Australia is actually almost the opposite to what you would see in maybe the UK and the States. We actually don't like young presenters on TV. Like, name me a show.
5: We want experience.
4: Because they're not good enough. I could do that if they're just doing it.
3: We like and we celebrate older women and men in TV, which I do love.
4: Yeah.
3: But let's call a spade a spade.
4: I love a spade.
3: As much as we... as
5: don't
3: much
5: call
3: as,
5: it anything else.
3: I just feel like too many men win the gold Logies. You've been nominated 5 times. You've been in the industry 40 years.
4: You've been on
3: I'm a Celeb for 12 years.
4: They've been trying to get me out of this industry for years. I'm not going anywhere.
3: Let's make today the day that you get yourself a Gold Logie. How do you feel that Robert is nominated /hosting? I know we all love him, et cetera, et cetera. I love Robert. Everyone loves Robert. No one in the entire universe can dislike Robert.
5: He doesn't need a Logie.
3: But he can't win a Logie over you. He just can't.
4: But no one's winning it over anybody. That's the thing. All of those 6 people that are up for the nomination, is there 6 or 7? I never know.
3: Seven people
4: that are up for it. Each one of those have excelled.
5: Yeah.
3: Enough. Of course.
4: So you're already... You're already the person that's been chosen from your network. Each network will put people forward, and then it's between the, I think it's the board of TV Week fancies, or I don't know who does, somebody grown up, you know, chooses who's going to be part of those nominations.
3: Laura and I both were going for a nomination for Best New Talent, but neither of us got nominated.
4: Rude. I lost it to Vulcan from the Gladiators back in the day.
5: Who is that person?
4: We'll let it go at some point. But Vulcan was amazing. So that was, yeah.
5: Never heard of him.
4: No, it's good. But the other thing is, I always say every year, it'll show us where the audience are up to in terms of their television.
5: Yeah.
4: So if they want to support the magnificent Lisa Miller, who's just doing some incredible, but everyone's doing some incredible work, right?
3: Yes.
4: Every single one of those people, can I tell you one funny thing though? On the day the nominations came out, so we all turned up at the function to show the gold nominations, and Lisa Miller turned up in a white dress, Po Ling Yao turned up in a white dress, I turned up in a white dress, and Ali, she was in a white suit. So all the women, and then we had Sam and Robert and Woody. The Woody is so inappropriate. Todd Woodbridge is what I mean. And so of the women that were all there in white, looking fabulous, a couple of the guys couldn't make it, and I went to get on my plane to come back to Melbourne, and the first thing that came up in my news feed was Robert Irwin and Sam Pang slug it out for the gold.
5: That was the whole news article headline.
3: It doesn't surprise me.
4: It was about an hour after. I mean, that's fine if that's how it is, but you're just like, we only just did the nominations an hour ago.

0: gifted people. But it's only between those two guys. I think those two guys are going to be all right.
1: How do they always manage? And I mean, like, this is so stock standard of Australian journalism. It's so disappointing that they manage to reduce a headline down and then invalidate everyone else along the way.
0: Oh, can I tell you my favourite from The Jungle?
1: Please do.
0: So once The Jungle went down, and you can imagine some of the stuff that's been written. I mean, none of it about me, apparently, not even a word. And so that's good. So then I was just like, well, because when a job falls over like that too, you don't want to look, you don't want to look like you're angry and you don't want to look like you're whatever. So you're trying to manage yourself through these moments. And I think one of the articles said, The Jungle has fallen over. And Julia and Robert are out of work. Robert said that, you know, this has been such an incredible show. You know, this family's come together. We're in another country. We're right in the conservation heaven. What an incredible experience. This show's been going for 12 years. Love it, love it, love it, right? Full quote. The next line said, Julia Morris echoed similar sentiment. What?
1: Julia Morris said for 12 years.
0: It was about four paragraphs.
2: Julia said something similar. We don't know. We lost up.
0: And so much of the coverage has been about Dr. Chris and Robert.
2: They're like, he hasn't even been on the show. The guy's been missing for years.
0: Wait.
2: He's on a renovation show.
0: No wonder I'm like that.
3: Julia, you know, can I just tell you something funny as well? Laura and I experienced something
2: You're
3: similar.
2: You're thinking about the podcast.
3: Yes.
2: Brittany still can't. I can't. I also can't get over it. It drives me crazy.
3: Because I think it's hilarious and it just reiterates this, right? Like Laura and I and Life Uncut won best podcast in the country. What? Got 100 million downloads, whatever, blah, blah, blah, blah. We're, like, it's an amazing, like, this
0: it's
3: is
0: a huge achievement.
3: And this is our.
2: Thank you. I've been waiting for someone to say that.
3: Yes, thank you. Can you write four paragraphs on that? So,
0: Dear
3: anyway,
0: diary.
3: I cannot tell you, this was the article that went out. It was a photo of myself and Laura and Matt in the middle. The headline and the whole article was about how Matt outdressed us. That was
2: it. It was the podcast. Anyway, it's just.
3: Not anyway.
2: No,
3: it's
2: I
3: just,
2: know.
3: We're not going for a gold Logie, but it's just the media that's like, what has a woman got to do? Like, what do we, if we were naked, would we have said something about winning? Like,
0: I mean, you could hear the slapping from me, to be fair. I don't know. Yeah, that's not ideal, but.
3: But I'm sorry. And that's why we want to be here. We want to
2: see. That's the applause we want. That's the clap we want.
0: I can hear someone clapping and I don't know why.
2: Oh, it's just Julia. She's naked.
0: I mean, what's great is I just
2: Julia's
0: been
2: press on her
0: again.
2: Knees.
0: Because she's desperate for a job.
2: Do you know what, though? Two things that you've said in this interview, which I find really interesting. At the very start, you said, you know, when you are nominated for an award, you don't want to be seen as though you really want something for fear of the disappointment if you don't get it. And then people being like, oh, we either feel sorry, whatever it is.
0: You don't deserve it, sucked in.
2: But like, so therefore you play it cool, like you didn't really want it because then you can't be let down if you don't get it. But then you also said it's a similar reaction that you have when the show goes because you've got to be graceful and the optics of how you respond.
0: Absolutely. And I don't, I you know, we have to be very conscious when we have a following that's, you know, sort of an okay size that we're not, I don't want to rally the troops up to how very dare you because the next series of I'm a Celebrity, it's so important that it flies. It's so important that no matter who's at the helm, our celebrities are in there giving of themselves.
3: Yeah.
0: All of those people have work and the fans of I'm a Celebrity get their show back.
2: But I guess what I wanted to ask is like, how do you manage this dance between like, I have these feelings, but I also know how they're going to be perceived.
0: You stay off the internet.
2: Don't read the comments.
0: Off the head, could I be like, yeah, and paper's being mean about me. I'm also on the show. Like, you just got to do that during the hate cleaning. Yeah. I think that's what you should see the house, it's sparkling. I think, well, because the other thing is, like, the internet is all about sharing, isn't it? So, that's not my, I don't feel like that's my gen and above. Like, we're not on, I'm not on just going, my job's falling over, guys. What am I going to do? I don't know where this wage is coming from. Like, No, because we were kind of all trained to.
2: Oh, yeah, keep it
0: up. Just make everything look like you're a success.
2: Yeah.
0: And then when people are like, yeah, but you're rich, you're like, I am. Oh, you'll never understand. I mean, it takes a lot of
2: So everything's doing well. Hey?
0: Yeah. You're going to work out which hours you're going to medicate for.
3: Look, if there's one thing that we do well here at Life Uncut, our lifers, they are such amazing people. And we are going to ask you all your lifers now to rally.
0: I love it.
3: The link for the vote.

0: Odin is in our bio. I think from this release, we have 1 week left. What? And we can do a lot of damage in a week,
1: I'm
0: Julia.
1: I'm the most voted woman
0: in history.
1: In Logie's history without a win.
0: Yeah. That's the headline.
1: Honestly, I'm very worried about the speech.
2: Don't be.
1: Can you imagine what
2: I'm just
1: gonna...
2: make sure you do it unmedicated.
1: Oh, no. Not only would it be
2: burn it down, Julia.
1: I'll be like a wine and a half in. I want to let the bouquet leave the glass. I'll be like, add another thing.
0: You'll be like Robin Hood. He'll be like, me, I'm the host.
1: No. Oh, that's the only thing where you'll see a change in my face. I'll be like, negative cluster thoughts.
0: And Robin!
2: Negative cluster. There will never be. What was the speech that everyone was up in arms at? Was it Tom Gleeson?
1: Yeah.
2: It'll never go down as badly as his did.
1: Poor like, Tom. Okay, in Tom's defense, when someone takes the first award that you're up for, like whether it's best presenter or best actor or whatever, that then leads you to be part of the gold is how it sort of used to be. He didn't win best presenter. So he's just like, well, I'm not winning the gold. Let's let the balloon go. So his table was then having so much fun. And then when his name was called out, he said, I knew it.
2: Blind.
1: Yeah. And he was just like, another thing. And was kind of, because he was then ill prepared, he said, he has said since when I've spoken to him about it, he's like, I was doing that sort of comics thing where we're like, I'll just do this line and then I'll get off. And that didn't work.
0: And you so didn't.
2: Just trying to get another joke. And then another joke.
1: And then I'd see people and I'd be like, and another thing, head off network. And he's like, what am I doing? And he got off just going,
0: it was a disaster.
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0: time for a festival of Fox Roll Call. All the
1: stars are... Robbie. 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
2: I'm Robbie Williams.
0: Olivia.
3: Hey, Melbourne.
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0: Harry.
5: Yeah.
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7: Salt and Pepper's here.
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0: Benson.
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0: Hillary.
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0: Calvin.
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0: Somber.
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0: Me and my sisters.
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0: All over Melbourne, it's the Fox. I decree, any chain that has been holding me.

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0: is bringing back Melbourne's favorite social experiment. 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
3: Bulleen Road closed in a section between Manningham Road and Thompson's Road until 5 a.m. Monday. Delays expected. Search Big Build for more info. Tala Freeway slowing outbound approaching Melbourne Airport, and Clyde Road in Berwick is closed in both directions over the Monash Freeway until early Monday morning. Use the Princess Highway instead. 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
22: Good morning, it's Amanda Milet with your news update. A rogue AI agent has again hacked into an Australian government site. OpenAI has confirmed it accidentally accessed a New South Wales National Parks and Wildlife Service web application back in June, but only came clean this week. Political figures have been left shocked by the sudden passing of Bruce Baird at the age of 84. The former Liberal MP was a key figure in securing the Sydney Olympics. The captain of the Fly Dubai flight, who was stabbed by his co-pilot in an alleged mid-air attempted hijacking, says he couldn't let his passengers die.
23: When I was down on the floor, I could sense the aircraft going down. I knew I had to make one last push. The door was right there. Even though I was injured, I just opened it, and everyone got out.
22: Audio of DW News. And a magnitude 4.8 earthquake has rattled Melburnians overnight, striking southeast of the city.
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22: Checking your forecast, showers, a chance of a storm and a top of 17 degrees for Melbourne today. Tomorrow, partly cloudy and 16. And turn the guilt off and the Fox winning on. All is revealed. 5 p.m. Monday on Melbourne's number one hit music station.
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0: 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All the stars are... Robbie.
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0: And Boys to Men.
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9: Bruno Mars.
0: Benson.
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0: Hillary.
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0: Calvin.
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0: Somber.
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0: Zara, you ready?
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3: 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We've got a crash on the South Gippsland Freeway heading north at the Monash Freeway and a breakdown on the Tullamarine Freeway citybound at Brunswick Road with one lane closed. Bulleen Road closed in a section between Manningham and Thompson's Road until 5 a.m. Monday. Delays expected. 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

0: Girls just wanna dance. 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
3: 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There's a crash on the South Gippsland Freeway northbound at the Monash Freeway with speed and lane restrictions in place, and reports of a crash in Preston on St George's Road northbound at Murray Road. 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
19: Good morning, it's Amanda Myler with your news update. It has happened again. Artificial intelligence company OpenAI has come clean on another unauthorised hack on an Australian government department. The OpenAI agent hacked into a New South Wales government website in June, accessing non-public data on bushfires. Only just reported by the US company, it follows a similar breach involving Medicare information. Former Liberal politician Bruce Baird has died at the age of 84. Prime Minister Anthony Albanese says Australia's lost a real gentleman and a true parliamentarian. He was the minister driving Sydney's successful Olympic bid. The Fly Dubai pilot, hailed a hero after being stabbed mid-air by a colleague on a flight from Dubai to Tel Aviv, says he knew the aircraft was going down but couldn't let his passengers die. Israeli PM Benjamin Netanyahu claims a 9/11-type disaster was prevented. And a 4.8 magnitude earthquake has rattled thousands of Aussies overnight. It struck southeast of Melbourne.
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19: Checking the Foxcast. Showers, a chance of a storm and a top of 17 degrees for Melbourne today. Tomorrow, partly cloudy and 16. And turn the guilt off and the Fox winning on. All is revealed. 5 p.m. Monday on Melbourne's number one hit music station. I'm

0: Time for a festival of Fox Roll Call. All the stars are... Robbie.
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9: Bruno Mars.
0: Benson.
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0: Hillary.
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0: Calvin.
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0: Somber.
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0: Zara, you ready?
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0: All the biggest stars coming to Melbourne.
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3: 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There's a crash in Ringwood on the Ringwood Bypass heading west at Eastlink with speed and lane restrictions in place, and a crash on the Deer Park Bypass heading outbound at Ballarat Road with one lane closed. 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
3: 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Hurry in Sunday at JB Hi-Fi. There's a crash on the Deer Park bypass heading outbound at Ballarat Road with one lane closed, and a collision in Croydon on Main Street at Mount Dandenong Road with the right-hand lane closed in both directions. Give your long weekend the breakfast it deserves. 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
5: 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I did that.
7: Fifi, Fev and Nick. Back soon with a huge announcement for Brekkie in the Burps. 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
21: Good morning, it's Amanda Myler with your news update. A rogue OpenAI agent has hacked into another Australian government website. It happened back in June, but the company's only just disclosed it. It involves the New South Wales National Park and Wildlife Service web application. No public details have been accessed. A 4.8 magnitude earthquake has rattled thousands of Aussies overnight. It struck southeast of Melbourne near Leongatha. The Fly Dubai pilot, hailed a hero for foiling an alleged plane hijacking attempt, has spoken publicly for the first time.
22: I was trying my best to save myself, but at the same time, I knew I couldn't let everyone else perish.
21: Audio there from DW News. He is in a stable condition after being stabbed by his co-pilot during the flight from Dubai to Tel Aviv. And Manchester City has lodged an appeal following a guilty verdict over serious financial breaches. The club's accused of using sham commercial contracts to inflate revenue and understate costs.
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21: 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Showers, a chance of a storm and a top of 17 degrees for Melbourne today. Tomorrow, partly cloudy and 16. And turn the guilt off and the Fox winning on. All is revealed. 5 p.m. Monday on Melbourne's number one hit music station.
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2: Let's go. Don't stop, live free. Can you match this energy? Let's go.
3: Yeah, back on for your Saturday morning with your girls. How we going, ladies?
4: Oh, good morning, good morning, good morning. It's been a big week.
5: This big is our week.
4: Sixth day in a row being on the radio, Dom.
5: I know. If anyone's sick of listening to us, I hope you're not, because we'd like to keep our jobs, please.
4: Apologies.
5: I know, we were filling in on Drive for Carrie and Tommy, but that's all over now, so that's our last fill-in for the year.
4: It is.
5: They'll be back next week, and then we'll be just finding our regular home Friday night, Saturday morning. So it's been a lot of fun, hasn't it?
4: It's been a fun. It's a good week to be on Drive. There's hot. Speak English, Lucy. It's a good week to be on Drive because there's so much to talk about. We had the AFL Grand Final last weekend. Mm. The NRL Grand Final is about to be on tomorrow.
5: Yeah,
4: go
5: it's all
4: the
5: happening.
4: Nights.
5: I know.
4: It's all happening.
5: Who do you think's going to win, guys? Who are you casting your votes on?
3: I'm kind of hoping the Knights. Yeah, I'm hoping the Knights too.
6: It'd just be a great story, wouldn't it?
5: You lived in Newey for a bit.
3: I lived in Newey for like 3 years. Yeah. And bloody Jesus, like the culture there is insane. Like the people just love the Knights.
5: They love the footy. Yeah. It's like, well, we went to uni in Townsville and like same thing with the Cowboys.
4: Like the Cowboys, yeah.
5: Like people just get around it.
4: I will say after Fremantle losing last weekend, which would have been like a big underdog story.
5: Yeah.
4: I've just got a soft spot for the underdog.
5: Yeah.
4: You know, like, if you don't really go for one of the teams in the grand final, naturally, doesn't your mind just always go for the underdog? Mine does.
3: Yeah, 100%.
5: Just like someone that's not usually going to win.
3: Do you see people are painting their houses in Newey too, the Knights colours?
5: I saw that.
4: Oh, that's iconic.
3: Yeah, I know.
5: And they're definitely pretty, they're quite loud colours.
3: They are very loud colours, aren't they?
5: It's not like a nice,
3: it's a lot of paint.
5: Yeah, exactly. Very bright. Bit of an eyesore, maybe.
4: Do you know what? Yeah. The Newcastle Knights and the Roosters have very similar colours, though. Red, blue and white.
3: Yeah.
5: So that's true.
4: It's the same kind of thing.
3: I wonder what their jerseys are going to be like. Like, will they come out in different jerseys? Because they're quite similar.
4: I don't know.
3: Yeah. Are they similar?
4: Oh,
3: I don't know.
4: We'll have to
5: see
4: tomorrow.
5: I have no idea, actually.
4: Yeah. More exciting than, well, not more exciting than the game, but equally as exciting. I'm just excited to see who they've got for this halftime pre-show performance.
3: Mm.
4: Big, you know, will it be? We know now, we can confirm it's not Knowlesy because he came on the show earlier this week and told us that he won't be performing. So we can count him out. So we've got either Silverchair, Noah Kahan, or Olivia Dean.
5: Mm.
4: Who do you reckon it's going to be if it's Silverchair? Yeah. I reckon that's almost more iconic than Olivia Dean.
3: And if Daniel Johns comes back for a Newcastle thing, like, that's going to be huge.
5: That's
3: like,
4: what about
5: massive,
4: if Daniel Johns comes back, Andrew Johns and Matty Johns are all out on the field at the same time? It's a Johns
5: that would be
4: people
5: elite.
4: In Newcastle will be losing their minds.
5: Wait, are they related?
3: No.
5: Surely not.
4: I don't think so.
5: Anyway. Well, we'll soon see. NRL Granny is tomorrow. And you best believe, I think we've actually got a little Lucy versus Nikki coming up that's NRL themed, babe.
4: Oh, well, I hope I win this one, Dom.
5: I know. I feel like you might. You seem to know a little bit more about the footy.
4: I am an ex-cheerleader and a NRL Nepo baby. So.
5: That's it. Something tells me you got this one in the bag.
3: We'll get into all that soon. Stick around. You got Lucy and Nikki.

0: you got Lucy and Nikki.
1: Mirror, mirror on the wall, who's the smartest of them all? It's about to get tricky. Lucy versus Nikki.
0: Okay, if you are new here, there are five questions. Lucy and Nikki must buzz in with their name when they know the answer. The first person gets the answer wrong, the other gets a chance to answer and claim a point. Best of five wins. We go to a tiebreaker if it is even. Today, girls, you are taking on the NRL Grand Final.
2: Oh, gosh.
3: Babe.
2: Okay.
3: Just the Grand Final or NRL in general?
0: Producer Gareth.
4: Bit of both.
3: Okay.
0: NRL.
2: Something tells me. Guys, Lucy is an NRL
3: Nepo baby?
2: Goat. Yeah. I was like, a goat descent.
3: I'm an NRL Nepo baby, if that's even a thing.
2: Lucy's dad was a massive NRL player. Shout out Peter Jackson.
3: He was.
0: Yeah. All right, question one.
3: So I reckon I got this in the bag, but anyway, we'll see.
2: I do too.
0: Question one. How many Sydney teams are in the NRL?
3: Lucy.
0: Yes.
3: Can I have a moment to count?
0: Yeah.
3: Okay. You know, do I get a bonus point if I name them all?
4: No, but just tell us your thinking.
2: You just, just cook the way
3: Roosters,
2: you need to.
3: Manly Sea Eagles, the Rabbitohs, Penrith Panthers, Canterbury Bulldogs.
2: Oh, wow.
3: Is that it? Five?
0: No.
3: Oh, pretty close. Come on.
2: Pretty close. You can't say
0: Nikki,
2: pretty close.
0: Nikki, you have a crack?
3: No.
2: Yeah, Manly Sea Eagles, Canberra Raiders.
3: Canberra Raiders is in Canberra, idiot. I'm going to go six then.
2: Hang on, who's missing?
3: Six.
0: No, that is incorrect.
3: Seven.
0: Four. Incorrect.
2: 11. How many?
0: Incorrect. Nikki, you're the
2: Magpies?
0: Closest so far.
2: Oh, the Tigers. No, they don't exist anymore.
0: No. It is nine.
3: Nine Sydney teams. Okay, let me try and name them all then.
0: No, we don't have time. We're going
4: to
0: move on.
4: We do have to move
0: Sorry,
4: on.
0: Okay, sure
3: can I know what the other four were then?
4: You missed out on West Tigers. You missed out on Penrith. You missed out.
2: I just said the Tigers.
3: I said Penrith.
4: Okay, sorry. I'm just going off the dome here.
3: Okay.
4: Parramatta. Miss Parramatta.
2: Oh, the eels, baby. The slippery eels.
3: I reckon I still get that because I was pretty close.
4: That's a neutral.
2: I reckon you don't get that, babe. That's not the rules.
0: Question two.
2: Nice try, bro.
0: Who was the pre-game performance at last year? Yes.
2: Teddy Swim.
0: That is correct.
2: Do I get a bonus point if I knew what brand he was wearing?
3: No.
2: Camilla.
0: Was he wearing Camilla, was he? Wow.
2: Yeah.
0: Question three. How many of the NRL team's mascots have wings?
3: Lucy.
2: Oh.
0: Yes.
3: Oh, that's... These are hard. Okay.
4: These are hard.
3: Sea Eagles.
0: Yep.
2: I think that might be it, babe.
3: Roosters. Rabbitohs, Cowboys. I'm trying to think.
0: There's one more.
3: Three then.
2: But who?
3: No, I get it.
2: Who? The Owls.
3: Okay, so who did I say? The Seagulls and
2: the Roosters.
3: Roosters. Who else is there?
2: The Brisbane Birdies.
3: Far out.
2: Who is it?
0: It's
3: tell us. I don't know, but
0: it's the dragons.
3: Yeah. Oh, of course.
0: Give the
2: mystical creature.
3: That's is that a technicality? I'm actually an animal.
0: I forgot that mystical creature. I forget that the question's not name all three.
2: I was like, thanks, Sean.
0: Sorry, I forgot that was a question. All right, question four. Which NRL team won three premierships back to back?
3: Lucy. The Roosters.
2: Oh, no.
0: That is incorrect.
2: It's the bloody Penrith Panthers.
0: Yeah, it is.
3: Oh, I thought you meant...
2: Nathan Cleary, shout out, my man.
3: Didn't the Roosters win three back-to-back a while ago? I was thinking back.
0: No. Yeah, so Nikki,
2: do you guys remember
0: two?
2: Craig Wing, who played for the Roosters?
3: No.
2: He was such a heartthrob.
0: All right.
3: I don't.
0: Question five.
3: So it's 2-1 to Nikki, which is crazy.
2: Yeah. Oh, this is crazy. I'm the comeback queen, man.
3: Right. You also know way less about the NRL than I do.
2: Yeah, but I knew the Panthers, baby. Purr.
3: Okay, anyway.
0: Next question. Nikki, if you get this right, you're the winner.
2: I can't believe it.
0: True or false?
3: Oh.
0: The Tina Turner musical cast performed.
3: Lucy.
0: Yes.
3: Keep going, sorry. Do you know? No, Tina Turner. I had a little moment the other day, guys. I went to one of my dad's old stadiums that he played at when he used to play for the North Sydney Bears, and I saw Tina Turner perform Simply the Best there when I was
0: insane.
3: 3 years old.
0: That's so sick. How cool.
3: How cool is that? Right. And I remember it so well, and she had a really husky voice.
0: True or false, the Tina Turner musical cast performed at the grand final in 2023.
3: Lucy.
0: Yes.
3: True.
0: That is correct.
3: I'm back in the game. This is the tiebreaker.
0: Back in the game.
2: Oh, my God, tiebreaker.
0: All right.
2: Oh, don't.
0: This is nervous. A hard one.
3: Okay.
0: What team does Kalyn Ponga play for?
3: Lucy!
2: Oh.
3: Newcastle Knights.
2: Go the Knights!
3: We love you, Kalyn Ponga! Ponga, Ponga.
0: She came back.
2: Oh, you know what? She should. As she should, girl. As she should.

0: 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Moving on tastes pretty good.
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0: 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You are on with Lucy and Nikki.
1: Lucy and Nikki's Advice with the Queens. Let's get it.
2: That's right, guys. Advice with the Queens is one of our favourite segments that we do over on our podcast, where basically you can write into us, you can call in, you can DM us, you can send us a pigeon, and we will try and unpack your conundrum.
3: I know, and I'm loving that we get to do this on the radio today, because we're actually going to open up the phone lines, because I've got a interesting situation in front of me, and I'm kind of, I don't know where I sit with what I would do. So I'm going to read it out to you guys. I want you to tell me what you do, Luce, and I want everyone that's listening to phone in. So here it goes.
2: Hit me.
3: My dad died a few years ago, and my sister recently asked me to digitalize a box of his old film negatives because she wants to make a photo book for my mum. So I bought a scanner, started going through them myself. Most of it's normal family stuff, vacations, birthdays, us as kids. And then I got to one roll from about 2001. My parents had been married for about 6 years at that point. I was a little kid. My sister had already been born. And as far as either of us knows, we were all living together normally and my family never separated. There are about 10 photos of my dad on what looks like a romantic weekend with a woman no one recognizes. Restaurant photos, hotel balcony, her wearing his jacket, one where they're kissing. The photos are mixed in with other pictures from the same year. So I don't think I'm getting the date wrong by decades or anything. No one knows that I have found these yet. My sister keeps asking when I'm going to finish scanning everything, and my mum's really excited to see the photos. Do I quietly leave that roll out, tell my sister first, or does my mum deserve to know what I have found?
2: Okay.
3: Wow.
2: I actually, we recently had a similar thing written into us. I think it was on the podcast, or maybe it was in life. I can't remember. But basically, it was an after the fact. Like, someone told someone after they'd broken up, and they were like, oh, actually, well, I'm glad you guys broke up because he was cheating on you anyway. And similar-ish. Sometimes I just think things are better left unsaid. Like, that's going to break your mum's heart. There's no way your dad can defend himself either.
3: I'm so all about telling the truth and being honest and stuff, but, like, the fact that he's passed, and obviously, you know, they're left with these beautiful fond memories of their family. But then, like,
2: it's going to tarnish.
3: It's a really big burden for the son to carry too, though.
2: I know, but that's going to tarnish his mum's view on her whole marriage.
3: I know.
2: Like, I don't know. I wouldn't say anything.
3: Yeah. Maybe if you feel like you have to tell someone, tell your sister or your friend or I don't know.
2: Or a therapist someone that is like, can't tell anyone. I don't think it's not worth the unnecessary heartbreak.
3: Well, the tarnishing of the memory, right?
2: Yeah. Unless there was like an illegitimate love child, then that would be a different story. But,
3: the plot could thicken, babe.
2: That's it.
0: Well, we want you guys to weigh in on 131060. What would you do in this situation?
2: Do you tell the mum or do you keep your mouth shut?
0: Yeah.

0: If you creeping, just don't let me find out.
1: Oh God.
0: Get a hotel, never bring them to the house.
1: Oh God.
2: Right around the country, you got Lucy and Nikki.
3: Yes, that's right. So we just unpacked a story. So I'm going to summarise it for you guys. So basically, this guy's dad passed away a few years ago and he's making a photo book for his mother.
4: Like turning his film photos into like a digital photo
3: book. So he's gone through all these rolls of film to try and get them put on digitally to make this photo book. Anyway, he comes across a roll. It's from about 2001. His parents are definitely together. They'd been married for about 6 years. Him and his sister had both been born. And basically there's photos amongst this roll of him with another woman that no one
4: recognises. On a romantic getaway.
3: Like restaurant photos, hotel balcony, her wearing his jacket, one where they're kissing. And he is in turmoil because he doesn't know if he should tell his mum or not. And he's getting pressure from the sister, like, where's this photo album? And he's like, what do I do?
4: Yeah. So my vote is don't tell anyone. I think it's just going
3: to
4: ruin beautiful memories.
3: The memory,
4: yeah.
3: I know.
4: But we wanted to open the phone lines up and see what everyone else reckons.
3: This is hard.
2: A lot of passionate people on the phone. Let's go to Mitchell on 131060. Mitchell, what would you do?
5: Yeah, completely agree with you guys. I would just leave it. It could find out that it is someone that they do know and it's completely harmless. But at the same time, it could also give the family a lot of pain and suffering, you know, trying to figure out who this random person is. So I would leave it.
4: I tend to agree. Mm. I also think it's going to just open up unnecessary drama when the dad can't really defend himself or ever kind of, he can't tell his side of the story.
3: It kind of complicates the grief, I guess, when she's probably already just missing her partner. But then do you want to know? I don't know. I can see where you're coming from for sure.
2: Yeah. Thanks for calling through, Mitchell. Let's go to Leah Dunn on 131060. What do you think she should do?
6: I think she should tell the mum.
4: Oh, you do? And what's your argument?
6: Yeah. I'd say that there are parts of the mum's memories that just don't make sense, that she hasn't been able to piece together herself previously. And I think that by telling her, you're giving her that gift of being able to piece together those fragments in her memory, and she can process it and come to her peace in her own time, I guess. And
4: Well, you're very wise. Jeez Louise, I didn't think about it that way. Yeah, literally.
3: Yeah.
2: Thanks for calling through, Leah Dunn. Let's go to Charlie on 131060. Charlie, what would you do in this situation?
7: I've actually kind of been in this situation before. So when I was, I'm going to say, I think I was 13 at the time. Anyway, I think on one of my mum's phone at the time, I saw photos of a similar kind of predicament. But, and then she also mentioned something to me in passing of like when she was in a bit of a heated moment saying like, oh, that's why I'm not faithful to your dad or something. And little 13-year-old me didn't know quite what that meant. Mm. And anyways, a little while later, when my mum was moving, like just doing spontaneous trips into state all the time out of the blue, my dad was really confused. He's like, I don't know why this has happened. So I mentioned what was said and then, we ended up finding out that way. And I started on it for 10 months, but, you know, he said it was the best decision, like the best thing he ever heard. It was very important for him to find out at the time. So I think what the last caller was saying about, you know, if there's fragments in her mind where she's thinking, this didn't really add up, like it was so long ago, like, read the room if you think that the mum is, if the mum's ever kind of been that way, or if she has this beautiful, like absolutely like flawless memory of her husband, maybe leave it. But like maybe in a couple of years, sit on it for a little longer and then be like, hey, I don't know. It's like, it's your family, your choice. But yeah, I've been there. If their dad was still with us, maybe you could even just confront the dad or, I don't know. Yeah. It'd be a bit different if it was with us, but you know.
3: Totally. But no, that is a good point. Like, I guess you could reflect back and be like, wow, that was really strange behavior at that moment. Mm. That makes sense. But yeah, oh God, I don't want to be the one delivering the news though. How scary.
4: Me
3: how
4: either. Yeah, wow. I mean, all good arguments today from the callers. Great callers.
3: Very
4: wise group of people, really.
2: Thanks for calling through, guys.

0: Right around the country, you got Lucy and Nikki from the Happy Hour with Lucy and Nikki podcast. Grab it right now on the Listener app, wherever you get your podcast. All thanks to Betty's Burgers for the last couple of weeks, guys. Betty's have been giving us $500 for you to tell us your wildest breakup stories, girls.
1: Oh, and you know what, Australia, you did not disappoint. Like, we had people that, you know, had left marriages. What about the one girl? And she found out that her partner was cheating, so she just put all of his stuff out on the lawn.
2: Oh, yeah.
1: And, oh, it was so good. There was so much justice for the people with broken hearts.
2: I know. Do you know what I really did notice too was a common theme? A lot of people were getting cheated on or, you know, found out their partner was secretly gay always at the decade mark. There was a real strong 10-year theme.
1: Was there?
2: Yeah.
1: Yeah, interesting.
2: I noticed. Yeah.
0: Interesting. Well, if you want $500, all thanks to Betty's Burgers, keep it right here. We are doing that next. And ready for something real and fresh, break up with your burger and move on with Betty's Burgers, premium Aussie burgers made to order every time because moving on tastes pretty good. You got Lucy and Nikki.
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8: 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Nailed it. Kinda. 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Incorrect use could be harmful. There's a crash in Tarneit, which has Tarneit Road closed near Sayers Road. Emergency crews are directing traffic. And a breakdown in Preston on St. George's Road outbound just before Murray Road. 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
10: 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How old are you?
11: 11.
10: I'm going to draw four numbers. 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
14: 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Let's

0: 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You've got Lucy and Nikki.
1: Good evening. We start tonight crossing live to Lucy and Nikki for the wildest breakups ever. With your burger and move on with Betty's Burgers.
0: Yeah, the legends of Betty's Burgers have given us $500 cash to give you guys just by telling us your wildest breakup story goes.
2: That's
3: guys,
2: right.
3: And it's ironic.
2: It's not ironic. Isn't it ironic?
3: Because we just had, right across our desk, a fresh Betty's Burger right
2: livid.
3: In front of me. Some chippies. It's taking everything in my might to not eat one while I'm on the microphone, but I just know that I'd
0: give
3: have
0: us
3: some
0: a bit of ASMR.
2: The way you're side-eyeing those chippies when you're trying to get through this break is truly, you know, entertaining, babe.
3: I know. I'm gagging at the bit, as they say.
2: They smell amazing. And, like, I'm just looking at it right now, guys. And it's delivered just like the picture.
3: Mm.
2: Fresh
0: they
2: and real.
0: They do look like the picture, don't they? They've got the little wrap.
2: I know.
0: The fresh lettuce sticking out.
3: Two words for you, fresh and real, dog.
2: Fresh and real, baby. That's it.
0: Fresh and real. All right, let's check out some of these wild breakup stories. Every day we do this, phones go crazy. Yeah. So many people want to be part of this. So many people have been broken up.
2: Better and better, like the stories have. So who have we got today?
0: I have. We've got Chantel on the phone. Hello, Chantel.
4: Hi.
2: Tell us your breakup story.
4: So I broke up with my ex-fiance of 10 years because I caught him cheating for the fifth time with other men.
3: Oh, no. So how did you bounce back from that, babe? Because I listened to a podcast recently where a woman went through something similar and it really rattled her. So she actually went to this special therapist and she said, it's a lot more common than you think. A lot of people are married or dating men that are secretly gay. I'm saying it.
2: Wow. Yeah, so what happened?
4: So just came to bed one night and I literally picked up my wedding dress 2 days earlier. And he'd fallen asleep with his phone in his hand like he had a tendency to do, and I found him on Grindr messaging people.
3: Taylor's oldest time. You are not alone, and, Diva.
2: And is he, like, openly gay now, or, like, where's he at?
4: I wouldn't even know. I tried to stay friends because we did run in the same circle, so for the sake of all of our mutual friends, I tried to be really civil. And then he found out I was seeing other people and called me a few nasty words and proceeded to block me and tell me that I was the problem.
2: Oh,
3: so
2: wow.
3: He's allowed to be gay and a cheater, but you're not allowed to move on after you've broken up. What a loser.
2: Have your cake and eat it too, isn't it?
3: Yeah, no.
4: A little bit.
3: Well, you know what? You get $500 for all the troubles you've been through.
4: Amazing. It's the best thing to come out of that relationship.
3: Exactly.
0: People have been saying that all week, haven't they?
2: Yeah.
0: That's why we're doing this. Chantel, $500 for you. All thanks to Betty's Burgers. 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
9: Packing the car like Tetris? 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Kinda. 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There's a crash in Tarnate, which has Tarnate Road closed near Sayers Road. Emergency crews are directing traffic. And a breakdown in Preston on St. George's Road outbound just before Murray Road. 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
12: Fifi, Fev and Nick, back soon with a huge announcement for Brekkie in the Burbs. More details when Fifi, Fev and Nick return Monday. 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
9: Good morning, it's Amanda Myler with your news update. One part of Australia has been rattled overnight by a 4.8 magnitude earthquake. It struck southeast of Melbourne near Leongatha at around 2 a.m. local time. There are no reports of injuries or damage. The captain of the Fly Dubai plane, who was stabbed by his co-pilot in an alleged mid-air attempted hijacking, says he couldn't let his passengers die.
10: When I was down on the floor, I could sense the aircraft going down. I knew I had to make one last push. The door was right there. Even though I was injured, I just opened it, and everyone got out.
9: Audio off DW News. Another government agency has been breached by a rogue OpenAI agent. A second New South Wales government site was hacked in June, but Australian officials were only notified now. And a big whoops with the Brisbane 2032 Olympic and Paralympic Games logo accidentally released early. The cockatoo-inspired emblem was uploaded on the YouTube channel days before Monday's grand unveiling.
11: The snooze can do.
9: Checking the forecast. Showers, a chance of a storm and a top of 17 degrees for Melbourne today. Tomorrow, partly cloudy and 16. And turn the guilt off and the Fox winning on. 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
1: On the radio.
0: Yeah, yeah, yeah.
1: How are we feeling, everyone? How are you going over there, Luce?
2: Yeah, good, babe.
1: Big week on the tools.
2: I'm actually ready for a bit of respite after this week that we've had. It's been a big week. Not to complain about being employed, because, you know, too blessed. But honestly.
3: Definitely not the climate to be complaining
2: about. Not the climate to be complaining about. But honestly, it's been a big week of work for me.
3: Yeah.
2: And I am very much ready tomorrow.
3: Kick the feet up, doll.
2: Kick the feet up.
3: Love
2: watch
3: that.
2: Watch the footy.
3: Love that.
2: Might just nip down to Sydney tomorrow to watch the granny. No, I'm not going to, but it'd be nice.
3: Yeah. I'm actually going to be in Newcastle for the final because I've got a wedding on the same day, believe it or not.
2: That will be unbelievable, babe.
3: Thank God I booked my flights many moons ago. Well, I can't ditch the wedding, babe.
2: I would. I would. I would honestly go to the wedding for an hour. Well, they're not your mates. You're a plus one. I'd go.
3: It's like my partner's best friend.
2: I'd go for an hour and then I'd be straight at the pub.
3: Oh, no. Nah, I'm gonna commit to their special day. But listen, let's just say, I dare say the party will be carrying on. I hope that they bloody turn up at those pools again. All those TikToks of those Newcastle pools and they had the decks out.
2: Oh, yeah. Hermitude played.
3: Cool.
2: Out on the Newcastle.
3: Like, that looked incredible.
2: I love it. Is Hermitude from Newcastle?
0: I don't know, actually.
2: Or is that just a coincidence?
3: I don't know.
2: There was like a rave last weekend when they won the semi.
3: Popping up and people just doing cool stuff. Like,
2: I know.
3: Everyone getting around it. I'm like, that's it. This is nice. Sport really brings people together.
0: I just looked it up. They're from the Blue Mountains.
3: Okay.
0: Not far.
2: And I reckon as well, sport does get everyone going. And I reckon that this is just my theory, but like police and stuff, like are slightly more lenient if everyone's celebrating a sporting win rather than
3: 100%.
2: Just people like popping up a rave for no reason.
3: Yeah. Can I also just say, shout out to police. Shout out if you're working this weekend, police people. Keeping us safe. God bless.
0: Police.
3: But whoever's running your social media, or like Queensland and New South Wales in particular, you guys are bloody funny.
2: Yeah.
3: I'm like, how are you so witty on your socials? It's unbelievable.
2: Yeah. They really are good, aren't they?
3: Anyway,
2: what have we got coming up, Dole? I think
3: you have a big interview,
2: Shawnee, coming up with someone fabulous.
0: Yeah, Benson Boone. We chatted to him a couple
2: of
0: days ago. I know,
2: that
0: Benson Boone, the King of Moonbeam Ice Cream. He's coming here in November, but he did a little stop off.
2: Is he going to do a backflip?
3: I was about to say the same.
0: I'll be doing a few backflips, I reckon. King, though, bloody legend. So we're going to have him on the show very soon. Stick around.
2: How good.
3: Amazing.
0: We'll get into that next. You got

0: around the country. You are on with Lucy and Nikki from the Happy Hour with Lucy and Nikki podcast. And right now we are joined by a very special guest.
1: Hey, it's Benson Boone, and I'm hanging out with Lucy and Nikki. I'm sorry.

0: Benson Boone.
1: Benson Boone. How are you? How's Australia been so far?
2: It's good to have a little bit of time to relax.
3: I feel like you're an honorary Australian now. Like,
2: you know what? I think I'm working my way up.
3: Yeah, you are.
2: I think one more vacation trip and I could say I've picked up enough slang.
3: What have you been doing while you've been here?
2: I spent some time just kind of cruising around, just kind of going down the coast, hanging out, seeing some friends and enjoying the weather and the beaches and the water.
4: So Benson, you're known for your backflips, and we also noticed on your touring poster that you put up that people always call you a one-hit wonder. How do you deal with internet trolls?
2: You know, I think over the last like year and a half specifically, I've been someone who, when people lean into their outwardly verbal discomfort with my music or personality, when people start to lean into that, I kind of start to lean into it too, just because I don't know what else I would do. I mean, if I'm sitting here whining and fussing about people disliking me, I just think it doesn't make sense. You know, if you care too much, I was in a place where I did care too much for a while. And it kind of sucks the soul out of you. It really does. But it makes me respect people who are like more artists who are really out there, who are paving the way to do things no one else has done before. Because it is really difficult to do that. It's very vulnerable to put yourself out there and just hope that it translates to people, or just not even care, just to kind of be yourself for the sake of being yourself.
3: Yeah.
2: It's a difficult thing. So I've just kind of learned not to care as much. So I just really don't.
3: Yeah.
2: But the poster for Australia actually was shot in Utah, just kind of on the whim, because we were trying to figure out like a cool Australia poster, some kind of picture to represent Australia, and I wanted to go for like a safari vibe, but we didn't have time for a photo shoot because I had a flight in that morning that got in at 9 a.m. and I was leaving at 4 p.m. So I had a very short window of time at home, but there were a bunch of forest fires going down in Utah when I was home, like crazy close to my house. So everything looked like dark and brownish yellow and kind of crazy, and my buddy and I just, like, I went through on a leather jacket with nothing underneath and a satchel and binoculars and random safari pants and boots. I just rubbed dirt all over my body and we ran out, like, up into the woods. We took two dirt bikes and some cameras, like, up to the woods above my house and shot that.
3: I love that.
2: So I was super stoked about how it turned out.
3: Yeah, bro, it's perfect. I would have thought you came to Australia and shot it, to be honest. I want to talk about the new song, the Time of My Life. It's about the painful contrast between, you know, success, but also a relationship too. Beautiful song, man.
2: Thank you.
3: Yeah.
2: Thank you so much.
3: You know, writing this one. Where did it come from?
2: Yeah, the Time of My Life came from a standpoint of, In this career, for me personally, it's really interesting to be on a large stage in front of a lot of people and to have people watching what I do and watching what I say and how I act and how I dress and who I am and kind of gathering their opinions on me. And sometimes, if you're not given the right people around you, that can be really lonely. And me, I've always got my friends with me, but there's a level of closeness that you can have in an intimate relationship that obviously your friends and your family can't fill and they can't give you. But sometimes, I think this was like, I wrote Time of My Life like long ago, I mean about a year ago, when I was really feeling like I missed the company of a certain person. And it was like fresh in that feeling where I was still doing the things that I loved in my career and still pursuing what I thought was greatness in music, just without someone that I missed. And I think that can be an interesting feeling for people that are pursuing their passions and doing something that they love and filling one part of their life with joy that is like self-fulfillment. But then, no matter how much success you have, you know, if you don't have the right person by your side, it's not really worth it at all. Like, it's just kind of pointless.
3: Totally.
2: So that's kind of what was going through my head when I wrote that song. And it's evolved so much since then in my mind. But it's one of my favorite songs that I've ever made.
3: Well, if you were just joining us, we're hanging out with Benson Boone ahead of his massive Australian tour next month. And when we come back, we will chat more to Benson. You've got Lucy and Nikki.
2: Four!

0: things that are...
1: Break up with your burger and move on with Betty's Burgers. Moving on tastes pretty good.
2: Coffee, toast and a little bit of gossip for your Saturday morning. 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

0: love your new single, and we saw that Alex Earl is in the film clip. We are such diehard Alex Earl fans. What was it like working with her?
1: Honestly, she was so cool, truly. Yeah. Like, I had never met her before that, and I didn't know much about her, but, like, going into that. I just knew of Alex Earl as kind of, I'm assuming most people would. But yeah, after getting to know her and getting to meet her and experience like watching her on set and how she performs to the camera and how she kind of acts, because it is like, it's like a mini,
2: yeah,
1: a little mini movie.
2: It is, it's a sick video.
1: Yeah, it was killer, and she's exceptional and so kind and down to earth and thoughtful and sweet. It was really cool.
2: Obviously, you gave us that single that was kind of a standalone. It wasn't on the album, but you're working on new music as we speak, I imagine. Yeah.
1: Yeah.
2: Yeah.
1: Yeah. And I'm taking some time. I've pretty much just toured for like the last 3 years.
2: Yeah.
1: But more specifically, the last year and a half, I've been on tour constantly. So I'm gonna take a couple months to kind of gather my thoughts and. Yeah, I'm really excited for next year.
2: Good on you, man. 9 shows in Australia is insane. Not many artists can ever get to do that in their career, let alone, you know, when they were playing the Lansdowne 4 years ago and now they're doing 9 arenas. Must be pretty surreal for you.
1: It is amazing, and I'm really, really, really excited to be here.
2: Yeah, awesome. What can we expect from the tour?
1: Obviously, the backflips.
2: Good?
1: Yes, the backflips, the Spider-Man stuff, but I haven't given Australians, I haven't given them much over the last couple of years, performance-wise. I just haven't been here. I haven't been able to do these kinds of shows. So this will be a large step up from, I think, what anyone would remember that's been to a show here. It's like the most mature show that I've ever put on. And I think I've done the most development in my voice over the last year. Yeah. And it's never felt stronger to me. I think it's been really nice to see my voice really, like, I don't know, like, come to life the last year, as I'm learning to use it still.
2: Yeah.
1: So it's the best vocal performance that I've ever put on.
3: Benson Boone, thank you so much for coming on. We really, really appreciate it.
1: Thank you for having me. Thank you, guys.
2: You're a legend, Benson. And Benson Boone brings his 2026 Wanted Man Tour to Australian arenas this November, featuring special guest Rule. Grab your tickets right now from frontiertouring.com. You got Lucy Nicky.

0: Happy Saturday morning. You are on with Lucy and Nikki.
1: So, this is a woman. She's based in the US, and she goes on to tell a story about how she dated a guy very casually from a dating app many moons ago, 3 years ago. Anyway, she called it off, got a bit of a creepy vibe, which, I mean, I think that's fairly normal.
2: Yep.
1: 3 years down the track, she goes to her letterbox, opens a letter, and this is what it reads. Lately, with a little searching, I was able to find what might be your address, so I thought I would write. I spoke to you on blah, blah, blah, blah, blah about 3 years ago. Anyway, I was impressed with you and enjoyed the interaction and discussions we had. I thought maybe sometime I could come over or we could meet at a diner and have some brunch or lunch or something along those lines together. Or, and this just occurred to me, we could just talk on the phone. Duh. Oh. Not too much is new in my life, and I remember feeling good talking to you. That's the reason for the search for you. I remember you said your daughter was moving to bleeped out and blah, blah, blah, blah, blah. Basically, creepy as letter, and somehow he has found her address.
2: Wow. Isn't it funny? And it says initially that she got like weird vibes from him at the start. Is it bad? A part of me feels kind of sorry for this man.
1: Well, do you know what I was thinking, Nick, when I initially heard this story? Which,
2: quite a polite letter.
1: Well, I kind of was thinking it's a fine line between being completely creepy and like a romance novel.
2: Well,
1: you know what I mean? Like that could be the storyline from, like, you know, Beauty and the Beast.
2: I know, like, I've been thinking about you for 3 years. You know, like, you could totally see. Listen, if Ryan Gosling was saying it to me, absolutely, I'm writing back.
1: It's like The Notebook. It's like I wrote you every day for a year.
2: I know.
1: You know?
2: It's all in the eye of the beholder.
1: Right?
2: But that's just attraction, isn't it? It's like, obviously, he was vibing, she wasn't vibing, so therefore it comes off as creepy.
1: I know.
2: Oh, and it's just sad because I do like to say you miss 100% of the shots you don't take.
1: you do like to say and that as of this week.
2: This week, I as these words to live by, Knowlesy, and you miss the shots you don't take. So that's, I just feel like, you know, you don't have to reply to him, but he knows where you live now.
1: Well, that's so she,
2: like, is the
1: she
2: next step knocking on the door?
1: She got a cease and assist against him, so he can't actually come near her.
2: Well, that's it. Like, if you have that little feeling in your tummy, in your gut,
1: yeah,
2: just stand by it and just, you know, look after yourself.
1: You've got to, babe. You've really got to. Oh, anyway, stay safe out there, daters.
0: Oh, yeah, stick around. Lucy and Nikki back on right after this. On a chain.

0: Saturday morning, you got Lucy and Nikki from the Happy Hour with Lucy and Nikki podcast. All thanks to the legends at Betty's Burgers. They've been giving us $500 for the last couple of weeks for you guys to tell us your wildest breakup stories, girls.
1: I know. Everyone was telling us their breakup stories. We were breaking up with burger joints and moving on with Betty's Burgers. How many Betty's Burgers did you guys have over the last 2 weeks?
2: Be honest. A lot. And they're that good.
1: I think I had three. And honestly, no regrets. They're so fresh.
3: I was doing it before this. Me and my missus go to Bondi every Saturday and we get Betty's Burgers. We have our little date. She gets the sparkling rosé from the can.
1: That's your ritual, isn't it? I love that.
2: You know what? I feel like that's so cute, but such an unusual way to spend your Sunday as a 30-something-year-old.
3: No, it's just like when we go shopping, you know, when you go to the shops, you might go to the supermarket, you go to Zara or something. We're just like, oh, let's get lunch at Betty's. Easy. Done.
1: Favorite. A little shop, a little good. Burger.
2: Yeah. You know what? Relatable. No shade.
3: No.
2: I'm not going to yuck someone's yum, babe.
1: Do you know what sometimes I like doing, and I haven't done it in years, but me and my sister, when we used to go to the shopping centre, we would go into the cinema just to get the popcorn, to walk around with popcorn.
3: My partner does that.
1: It's actually pretty genius.
3: Yeah.
2: There you go.
1: Yeah.
3: Stick around, you got Lucy and Nikki.
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7: 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Hurry, the Snooze Flash Sale must end Sunday. It's amazing what a little snooze can do. We've got a crash on the Monash Freeway heading outbound after Springvale Road with two lanes closed and a crash in Tarneed with Tarneed Road closed southbound near Sayers Road. 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
1: Lucy and Nikki's Toast of the Weekend.
2: Woo-hoo. Oh, it's time, babies. I know what I'm toasting to.
3: Take it away, Luce. You go first.
2: I am toasting to the grand final, but specifically to the Newcastle Knights. Go, boys. Bring it home.
3: Yes. Yes. Good one.
2: You know...
3: It's going to be a good game. Well, I hope it's a good game because the AFL one was very entertaining.
2: It's so good.
3: Yeah. Well, I'm going to toast to anyone celebrating anything else that's not the granny because honestly, what a weekend. You're going to get lost in grand final fever, baby.
2: Literally.
3: I've got two weddings on and I'm like, wow, I wonder if they knew that this was granny weekend, you know?
2: Well, it's the same. The dates are set early. So yeah, they did know.
3: Oh, there you go. Shawnee?
0: I'm gonna toast to Nullsy because I'm pretty gutted he's not playing the grand final as he told us the other day. But you know what? He's an icon. He's a bloody legend. And I'm hoping there might be a surprise appearance from him there.
3: Round out the week with a bit of Nullsy chat.
0: He could, maybe. Maybe he was just trying to throw us off.
2: I don't reckon.
0: He's caused a bit of
2: it. I'm toasting to hopefully Silverchair playing tomorrow.
0: Oh, yeah, I hope, yeah. Mate, that would
3: Daniel
0: be
3: Johns,
0: iconic.
3: Baby.
0: Daniel Johns comes out. They reunite. Newey wins.
3: Do you guys remember when he popped up at a Splendor campsite? On the decks. That was elite.
2: Wasn't that with What's So Not?
3: I think so, yeah. Yep.
2: Anyway.
0: Crazy.
3: Good times.
2: Very fun weekend out there to everyone. Make sure you party safe, drink responsibly, but have a great weekend, guys, because it's granny fever.
3: Yes, and we'll see you next Friday. Bye.
2: Bye.
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8: 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Hurry, the Snooze Flash Sale must end Sunday. It's amazing what a little snooze can do. We've got a crash on the Monash Freeway heading outbound after Springvale Road with two lanes closed and a crash in Tarneed with Tarneed Road closed southbound near Sayers Road. 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